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1: Good evening, I'm Hayden Michaels. Police have provided details about a two-vehicle collision on Friday night at the intersection of Central Avenue North and George Street that saw both vehicles towed from the scene. Swift Current Municipal RCMP say officers attended the scene along with the Swift Current Fire Department and Hutch Ambulance, where it was determined that the driver of a red Chevy Malibu turned left onto George Street, colliding with a northbound Buick Lucerne on Central Avenue. No injuries resulted from the collision, and the youth driver of the Malibu was issued a ticket under the Traffic Safety Act for failing to yield to oncoming traffic. A six-month adjournment has been granted in the case of a Swift Current man charged in the 2025 death of a 29-year-old resident. 55-year-old Christopher Sean Foster appeared Friday on a second-degree murder charge and unrelated theft charge. He was arrested in October 2025 in connection with Matthew Neufeld's death in August of 2025 at a commercial residence on 1st Avenue Northwest. Resolution talks had derailed, according to Foster's lawyer, prompting case management last week in Swift Current Provincial Court. Foster is due back in court on April 26, 2027 for a preliminary hearing and remains in custody in Regina. The City of Swift Current is advising motorists of a closure on North Railway Street West. The closure is taking place between 1st Avenue Northwest and 2nd Avenue Northwest for water main repairs. Detours are in place westbound along Cheel Street West and eastbound along Chaplin Street West. Drivers are asked to use caution in the area. No timeline has been provided for the repairs. A Shaunavon firefighter put himself through a 10-kilometer challenge on Saturday, raising money for Rock Solid Refuge. Clayton Greenlay was one of the 48 participants in the Ride for Refuge at Lac Pelche, raising $2,575 in the second highest individual total. Greenlay has volunteered with Rock Solid Refuge for 3.5 years and says seeing young men go through the program makes it worthwhile.
2: Once you see those young men go through their turmoils and go through the program and turn into gentlemen, it's incredible actually to watch. So I've been unable to leave that place. So when it comes to raising money for it or feeling a little bit of a burn on my body to support that place, it's no big deal to me at all.
1: The event raised nearly $20,000 and counting for the nonprofit. Greenlay completed the full route in full firefighting gear with an air pack and axe added to the challenge. A Southwest writer is set to showcase the third and latest installment in his kids series, Tales of Tidehaven. Keith Leonard, the Herbert-based child's author, under the pen name Noah D. Carver, talks about the plot of his book set to launch on October 13th.
3: The water is drying up in Tidehaven, of course, being a coastal community, that's a big deal. So the character Pip and his pet crab Pinchy volunteer to go to the moon to find out exactly what's happened. Obviously, the tides around Tidehaven are affected by the moon, so that's why they decided that's where they had to look to fix the problem.
1: Leonard says the book is titled Pip Goes to the Moon and comes after the second book, Pip and the Crab Crown, which was

0: released in February earlier this year. And it looks like we'll be paying more at the Thanksgiving dinner this year. Dr. Sylvain Charlebois, Senior Director of the Agri-Food Analytics Lab at Dalhousie University, says a traditional turkey meal for a family of four is estimated to cost $35.72 in 2026.
1: Generally speaking, what we're seeing are fewer bargains, fewer deals when it comes to the turkey itself. Last year, we did get a bit of a break. Actually, turkey was very affordable. There was a lot of aggressive pricing going on, but not this year.
0: He notes that's up 10%, or about $3.24 from last year, and that while the price increase may seem small, it can still have an impact on families keeping a close eye on grocery bills.
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3: I'm Colin Powers with a look at sports. The Swift Current Broncos continue a six-game BC road swing tonight with their first ever game in Penticton against the V's. The Broncos started the trip with a 5-4 loss to Victoria on Friday before rebounding with a 5-1 victory over Vancouver on Saturday. Head coach and GM Travis Crickard says his message to the team is to look to improve with every game.
4: We want the players coming in the next day thinking about improvement, rather than thinking about what are the coaches going to have in store for us. All they need to focus on is getting better. And if you had a great game the night before, you can still get better. If you had a tough game the night before, you can still get better. And it starts with your mindset, and that's starting in.
3: Tonight's game starts at 7:35 with Redhead Equipment KSH Broncos Hockey on Country 94.1 starting at 7:15. One other WHL game tonight is the Vancouver Giants hosting the Brandon Wheat Kings, and three Canadian teams are in NHL action, with Toronto hosting Nashville, Ottawa heading to Detroit, and Montreal hosting Carolina in an Eastern Conference Final rematch. A local powerlifter got the chance to represent Saskatchewan at the Western Canadian Powerlifting Championship in Saskatoon. Jalen Nelson came away with the best overall bench in the 66-kilogram weight class, lifting 330.7 pounds. Despite not achieving his goals, Nelson says he enjoyed the opportunity to compete alongside other athletes.
5: Didn't quite hit the numbers I was looking for, but other than that, it was a great experience. It was a good time. Couldn't have asked for it to be better.
3: Nelson says he's hoping to qualify for nationals in Nanaimo. The Milwaukee Brewers can punch their ticket to the National League Championship Series with a win in San Diego tonight. The Brewers took a 2-0 lead in the best-of-5 series with a 4-3 win on Sunday on Jackson Churio's walk-off 2-run single. Meanwhile, the Atlanta Braves host the LA Dodgers today with that NLDS series tied up at a game apiece. Have a story tip or score to share? Let us know. Call 306-773-NEWS or click Submit News on Swift Current Online.
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7: Good evening. This is Kirsty Hansen back with the 5-day forecast. Tonight we'll see a few clouds with a low of +4. Tomorrow and Thursday we can expect mainly sunshine with highs from 16 to 19. Then on Friday and Saturday, sunny with highs in the low to mid 20s. 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

0: Imagine winning big and doing good at the same time. That's exactly what you can do with the Country 94.1 50-50 for change. 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
2: Since becoming a volunteer at the Lyric, I've grown to see the need of such a venue to support culture within the Swift Current area. Some may think that the venue and what goes on inside may be considered nice-to-haves, especially during difficult hard times. But when you see the joy of parents watching their children perform before an audience, or the excitement generated by newly formed musical groups or comedians, you quickly realize that the Lyric is even more essential during the hard times. The Lyric is a place where both the talented and not-so-talented come together to participate and enjoy community. I came as a reluctant volunteer, but now know how important the Lyric is to the well-being of Swift Current. I'm a supporter. My hope is that everyone who is not will become one. And by the way, my name is Bruce MacArthur, and I'm now the president of the board of directors.
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4: Good evening. This is Kirsty Hansen back with the 5-day forecast. Tonight we'll see a few clouds with a low of +4. Tomorrow and Thursday we can expect mainly sunshine with highs from 16 to 19. Then on Friday and Saturday, sunny with highs in the low to mid-20s. 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
9: Good evening. This is Kirsty Hansen back with the 5-day forecast. Tonight we'll see a few clouds with a low of +4. Tomorrow and Thursday, we can expect mainly sunshine with highs from 16 to 19. Then on Friday and Saturday, sunny with highs in the low to mid-20s. 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
1: Good evening, I'm Hayden Michaels. Swift Current Municipal RCMP say no one was injured in a two-vehicle collision on Friday evening that closed a portion of the intersection of Central Avenue North and George Street. Police determined that a red Chevy Malibu made a left-hand turn from Central Avenue onto George Street and collided with a white Buick Lucerne heading north on Central Avenue. Both vehicles were required to be towed from the scene, and the youth driver of the Malibu was given a ticket for failing to yield to oncoming traffic when making a left-hand turn. The case against a Swift Current man charged in the death of 29-year-old Matthew Neufeld has been adjourned until next spring. Christopher Sean Foster appeared in Swift Current Provincial Court on Friday, facing second-degree murder and an unrelated theft charge. Foster was arrested in October of 2025 following Neufeld's death at a commercial residence on 1st Avenue Northwest. His lawyer said resolution discussions had derailed, prompting an off-the-record case management. Foster will return for a preliminary hearing on April 26, 2027, and remains in custody in Regina. Motorists traveling through Swift Current are being reminded of detours around a section of North Railway Street West that is closed for water main repairs. The closure is between 1st Avenue Northwest and 2nd Avenue Northwest. Westbound traffic is being detoured along Cheadle Street West, while eastbound traffic is being directed along Chaplin Street West. Drivers should use caution when traveling near the work area. A Shaunavon firefighter added some extra weight to his Ride for Refuge challenge on Saturday. Clayton Greenlake competed the 10-kilometer route at Lac Pelche in full firefighting gear, carrying an axe and an air pack. He was one of 48 participants and raised $2,575 for Rock Solid Refuge, the second highest individual total. Greenlake says the final stretch of the route was the toughest part.
2: The last 2 kilometers, once you got into the groove, it was okay, but like once your legs started burning at the end, it was hard to keep motivated, I found.
1: The Ride for Refuge raised nearly $20,000 and counting for Rock Solid Refuge. Greenlake has volunteered with the organization for the better part of the last 3.5 years. An author from Herbert is preparing to launch his new kids' book called Pip Goes to the Moon next Tuesday. The writer behind the Tales of Tidehaven series, Keith Leonard, says he writes kids' books under the pen name Noah D. Carver.
3: It's the third book in the Tales of Tidehaven series, which is basically a children's series based in a coastal kingdom of Tidehaven. The book was inspired by, I'm a bit of a space geek, so earlier this year, NASA launched Artemis II to the moon, and I was inspired to write the book from that particular event.
1: The book will be available on Amazon at Yellow Canary Books and Stationery, PharmaSave, and signed copies can be ordered through the Noah D. Carver website. Higher beef prices are having a ripple effect throughout the meat counter. Dr. Sylvain Charlebois of the Agri-Food Analytics Lab says consumers are increasing demand for other proteins.
4: So a lot of people have actually pivoted away from beef, and that's why poultry in general, including chicken, is more expensive. And so that's why we're seeing some pressure everywhere. And so beef is certainly disrupting the meat counter, and that impacts turkey prices and ham prices as well.
1: This year, a family of 4 with 2 adults and 2 children, the cost of a traditional turkey dinner will be $35.72 on average, with a ham dinner running about $36.37 and a lamb dinner coming in at $80.47.
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5: Good evening. This is Kirsty Hansen back with the 5-day forecast. Tonight we'll see a few clouds with a low of +4. Tomorrow and Thursday we can expect mainly sunshine with highs from 16 to 19. Then on Friday and Saturday, sunny with highs in the low to mid 20s. 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

0: Good evening. This is Kirsty Hansen back with the 5-day forecast. Tonight we'll see a few clouds with a low of +4. Tomorrow and Thursday we can expect mainly sunshine with highs from 16 to 19. Then on Friday and Saturday, sunny with highs in the low to mid 20s. 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

0: Keep your head up. 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This is Swift Current Broncos Hockey, live on Country 94.1, powered by Redhead Equipment and Case IH. 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
1: Hello and welcome to Redhead Equipment Case IH Broncos Hockey here on Country 94.1. I'm Austin Mattis, and for the first time ever in their Western Hockey League history, the Broncos are here at the South Okanagan Event Center to take on the Pintel.

0: Picton V's, and only their second matchup of all time ever played against each other. The Broncos coming off of a big 5-1 win on Saturday over the Vancouver Giants. And let's just talk about that game for a second. The Broncos' second game of their BC Division road trip, and what a game it was. They let one in early shorthanded, but then responded in a huge way. Goals from Hudson Kibble-White, Cade Rudig, Zach Pantelakis, Carter Moen, Parker Rondeau, and just an overall great game. First point of the season for Hudson Kibble-White. First goal and point of the season for Carter Moen as well. Cade Rudig coming into this one on a four-game point streak as well as three goals in his last two games. The Broncos now 3-2 coming into this one tonight. Feeling good to start off the season, and what better way now to try and continue that here against the Penticton Vs. Like I mentioned, this is the second time ever these two teams are playing against each other. The first time was all the way back last February when the Broncos lost 3-1 in Swift Current to this Penticton Vs team. And don't let this Vs team fool you. They're a very good team. They're 4-2 coming into this one here tonight. And last year they broke the record for a CHL expansion team with regular season wins in their first season. And yet again, this is a team run by Fred Harbinson, who's had tremendous success in the BCHL throughout the past 15 years, and he's continuing that success here in the Western Hockey League. The Broncos need to have to play solid here tonight and do what they can to try and get the second win of their BC Division road trip. Right now, though, the Broncos first in the East Division, fourth in the Eastern Conference, seventh overall in the league. Like I mentioned, coming off a 5-1 win against Vancouver. Prior to that, the night before, Friday night, was a 5-4 loss to Victoria. And then looking back at the couple games before that, a 6-2 loss to Regina in Regina back on September 27th. And then wins over Moose Jaw, wins over Prince Albert. And now let's see if they can do it here tonight against the Penticton Vs. Like I said, they're 4-2 coming into this one on a two-game win streak. There. Last two games was a 5-1 win over PG and then a 4-2 win over Kelowna. Broncos head to Kelowna tomorrow to take on the Kelowna Rockets for the first and only time here this season as well. So a lot of storylines developing here tonight between these two teams, but nonetheless, it's going to be a good one. I'm excited to bring you the call of all the action for, I guess what you could say is a historic matchup. The Broncos, first time ever playing the V's here in Penticton. I can't wait to bring you the call of all the action. I'm Austin Mattis. This is Redhead Equipment Case IH Broncos Hockey. Up next, we're going to have Travis Crickard for our pregame coaches show. He talks a little bit about the days off. We went to Vancouver Canucks game. The guys got to travel around Kelowna, spend some time on the ice, spend some time in the hotel. More importantly, talk about the game from Saturday, what he liked in that game, what he wants to see here today, and so much more. That'll be coming up next with our pregame coaches show. Broncos taking on the V's. It all goes down here at the South Okanagan Event Center. Bringing you the call, all the action, is Austin Mattis for Reddit Equipment Case IH. Broncos hockey. We'll be right back.
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2: And welcome to your Swift Current Broncos Coaches Show. I'm Austin Mattis, and as always, joined by Broncos General Manager, Head Coach Travis Crickard. And Travis, getting ready for the third game of the Broncos BC road trip, and the first time ever the Broncos playing here in Penticton. But let's take a step back. Let's look at Saturday a little bit. 5-1 win there for the team, the first one of the trip. Your thoughts on how that one played out?
3: I thought it was a pretty complete effort from the group. All four lines of players found a way to contribute in some capacity, whether it was physicality or scoring. And then I loved what a lot of our D brought to the game. Thought we broke the puck out efficiently. Thought we cleared the front of our net. And then Cal was outstanding in the goal for us, as he has been so far this year. Really felt like the team had a really good opportunity to win the night before, and I think the guys went into the game against Vancouver with a bit of chip on their shoulder as a result, and took control of the game and left feeling pretty good.
2: Now, I know the motto has been start again here for the team, so I won't ask what the team needs to bring in from the last game, but if we look through the season here so far, the team has had a little bit probably slower starts than you'd want. You look back at that last one, shorthanded goal earlier on, some of the earlier games as well. Team gets off to a little slow start. They're able to bounce back, but maybe in terms of the starts, what would you like to see a little better?
3: More trash talk. I think we need to figure out a way to kind of insert ourselves into the game. And if we're going to be a bit slow physically out of the game, we can be more engaged mentally. So let's start there.
2: And like I said, even though the team is having slow starts, the bounce back has been really good. How impressed have you been with this team's ability to bounce back? And even when they get scored on, their ability to respond not with one goal, two goals, or three goals, but even four. How impressed have you been with that?
3: Very impressed. As much as I hope that the guys are learning something from me, I'm actually learning something from them that despite things maybe not going well early, there's always an opportunity to change your fortune, so to speak. And it's really taught me a lot about the fact that it's a 60-minute game. And it's not a 10-minute game. It's not a 20-minute game. You could have, 45, 50 minutes of poor hockey and still find a way to come out on a positive end of the game. So as much as I'm trying to teach these guys this, I'm learning from them, too, because they're sticking with it.
2: And now this Penticton team, last year, a new team in the WHL, but a really good start and a really good year for them. And this year, again, a little bit of an older team. They got some players from the U.S. How have you gone about maybe scouting this team, and what are you guys looking for if you want to go against them?
3: Yeah, they definitely are an older team. They forecheck really well. I think we're going to need to get the puck moving to the weak side as quick as possible because they're very strong side focused on their forecheck. They enter the zone on the rush a little bit differently than any other team we faced so far this year. We talked about that last night with the guys and how we need to defend that. So hopefully we can make that adjustment because it just does prove to be a bit challenging if it's not defended correctly. And then I'd say the other thing is that, yes, they're a bit of an older team, but I think we probably have the edge physically, and we need to use that as soon as possible in the game.
2: One thing that's also been very impressive with this Broncos squad, and I think has surprised a lot of people, has been the depth. You look back to Saturday or to really any of the games, it seems like different people every single night are getting on the scoreboard, whether it's assists, whether it's plus minus. Were you even expecting this team to have the depth that they have so far this season?
3: Very, I'm pleasantly surprised by it. I think going into the season, there were a lot of question marks for me about how certain guys would perform. Have they reached their ceilings as Western League players? What can they be this year? What would their role be? And I think so far, two things. One, we've talked about role and role clarity to guys, and a lot of guys are executing upon those roles. And then as a result, it's giving us that great depth. And then I think there's just a general sense of joy that the guys are playing with. And I think when a line goes out, they feel like they can contribute as a result, because when you have joy in work, you get high performance. And I feel like in general, that's kind of what we're getting from the guys.
2: Now, the team has had a couple of days off prior to their last game, and now a big travel day kind of yesterday. What's kind of been the message to the guys? I know start again really has been it, but you have these long two travel days after a big win like that. What have you kind of been preaching to the guys to get ready for this one?
3: Enjoy this. This has been a fun trip so far, not from just a hockey perspective, but also kind of a bonding perspective. There's the Canucks game. There's been a couple of opportunities for the guys to kind of go away themselves and do their own thing for lunches. And

0: walk around the downtown Vancouver, walk around downtown Kelowna, and they're not things you get to do every year because you only get to do it once every 2 years. So aside from the hockey part and start again, like you say, we want to try to enjoy some of it too. So trying to take in as much as possible.
1: Awesome, Coach. Appreciate your time as always. Best of luck out there and have some fun.
0: Thanks for having me.
1: All right, that's Broncos General Manager, Head Coach Travis Crickard. I'm Austin Madison. That was your Broncos Coaches Show.
2: Hi, I'm Jeremy Patzer, Member of Parliament for Swift Current Grasslands Kindersley. 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
1: And welcome back to the pregame show for Redhead Equipment KCIH Broncos Hockey here on Country 94.1. I'm Austin Madison. A big thank you to Travis Crickard for those words before the game. And like you said, to end it off there, you know what? These guys are here for hockey, but they're also here to have time together, make some good memories. And that's what this trip has been about as well the past couple days. And when you have that chemistry and you have those guys on the team bonding with each other, it absolutely translates to stuff on the ice. And hopefully we'll see some of that result here tonight. Like I said, a big Vancouver Canucks game on Sunday. Guys got to walk around, enjoy Kelowna. And now after a couple days of rest, still on the ice, got a few practices in, got some activation, and ready to take on the V's here tonight at the South Okanagan Event Center for the first time ever. These two teams playing each other in this building, only the second time playing against each other in history, with that last game coming all the way back in February of this past year, I guess, or last season, where the Broncos lost 3-1. So I'm Austin Mattis, excited to bring you the call of all the action here tonight. We're going to take one more break, then we're going to come back over our starting lineups. Don't go anywhere. I'm Austin Mattis. This is Redhead Equipment KCIH Broncos Hockey. Broncos taking on Penticton here at the South Okanagan Event Center.
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3: And welcome back inside the South Okanagan Events Center. I'm Austin Mattis, and we're a few minutes away from puck drop here in Penticton. Let's take a look at our starting lineups here for tonight. Broncos 3-2 coming into this one after a big win on Saturday over the Vancouver Giants. So, our starting lineup here tonight, brought to you by Richardson Pioneer, will be Hudson Kibblewhite at center, Jacob Beaulieu on the right side, Sawyer Dingman on the left side, Cade Rudig on the back end on the right side, and then High Davidson on the left side defensive pairing. Cal Conway getting the go in between the pipes here tonight. Not in the lineup for the Broncos, Avi Kastrogard, Ashton McCann, Jane Alescu, Daxon Urix, Brock Birch, Gavin Harrison, Lincoln Ayres-Assad, as well as Aiden Eskett. And that is the starting lineup here tonight for the Swift Current Broncos, brought to you by Richardson Pioneer. Starting on the side of the Penticton Vs at center, Nate Pedersen. On the right side, Carter Cunningham. On the left side, Cass Alger-East. And then on the back end, Jackson Schneider on the left side. On the right side, Thor Leffetin. And then in between the pipes, number 81 here for the Penticton Vs, it's Andrew Ryletz. We'll take one more break here for our national anthem.

Nation. Let's get ready to play some hockey here from the South Okanagan Events Center. I'm Austin Mattis, bringing you the call of all the action here tonight. And the first time ever the Broncos here inside this building in Penticton. It's going to be a good one. Broncos 3-2 coming into this matchup here tonight. And as I mentioned just prior to that beautiful national anthem, Hudson Kimmel-White will be starting at center, going across from Nate Peterson. On the wings for the Broncos, Jacob Beaulieu, Sawyer Dingman, Hyde Davidson, Cade Rudick on the back end, and Cal Conway in between the pipes. And he's been on an absolute tear. You heard Travis Cricker talk about it in the pregame, how important he's been to this squad, a 3-1 record so far. Definitely been one of the guys helping the Broncos out. Cal Conway, a .275 goals against average, 916 save percentage, and here we go. Kimmel-White, Peterson get to the center dot. The puck will drop and run away here from Penticton. The Broncos take it right off the hop through the neutral zone. Take it away. Now, on the attack, here come the V's. A little 2-on-1, quick shot. Nice glove save by Cal Conway.

And the first shot of the game goes to the Penticton Vs. It was Cash Alger East. The former Battleford's AAA North Stars. I had a chance to actually watch him when I was in Battleford's. Played a couple of games for the Weyburn Red Wings as well. Face off to the right side of Cal Conway. Still the same group out there. That starting lineup of Kibblewhite, Beaulieu, Dingman, Davidson, Rudig. Puck will drop. Broncos able to get it off the draw from Dingman. Puts it up through center down the right side. We'll go back to the V's in their own end. They look to break out. Taken by Alger East. Headman feed up. Now on the chase. Carter Cunningham making his debut tonight for the Penticton V's as Cal Conway plays it out from behind the trapezoid. Broncos going to hold it down behind the net. Just waiting to break out. Now through center to Wilkie. Wilkie will take it. Sends it deep left corner. Moen on the chase. Now behind the net. Works his way around. Alongside Torkey. Torkey gets it up. Quick shot from the right side. Circle now in front. And that one scores. Broncos right away. It's Carter Moen. And just like that, the first shot of the game, the Broncos strike the nylon. Up close and personal, Moen gets his second of the night and his third point here this season. The Swift Current Kid strikes quick and strikes early. I don't even think the official saw that one go in. Just right at the doorstep, tucked it in. Tight side post, and Carter Moen, what a way to start it off. Broncos get the first goal. Just 49 seconds into the first period, and how did he sneak that in there? Watching it here on the replay on the monitor beside me, and nothing really Ryles could do on that one. I just snuck right through his left side glove. He was hugging the post about as much as you can, but still made its way through. Broncos 1-0, they lead it as they take the draw and send it in deep. Goes right at Ryles, and we'll get a faceoff down in the Tickton territory, and what a great start here for Swift Current. We talked to Trevor. This is only the first time, or sorry, the second time the Broncos have scored first here this season. And that one game they did, they ended up winning it. And that was the first game of the season against the Prince Albert Raiders, where Parker Rondeau got a shorthanded goal. For the Broncos' first goal of the season, faced off to the right side of Andrew Ryletz. It's Fadrushev out there, Rondeau, as well as Pantelakis. Pantelakis down behind the trapezoid, can't hold on. Penticton able to pull it away. Now here's Gio Pantelis. The former Brandon Wheat King works his way through the neutral zone. He'll send it in deep. Conway touches it up. Fadrushev takes it behind the net. And they're going to send it all the way to the other side of the ice. Broncos able to chip it in deep. Rondeau on the chase, can't get there in time. Now Bergeson. He tries to put it up through center for the Bees. Knocked away. Now Duraney. Duraney sends it in deep, chipped in. V's go for a change. Broncos on the chase. They are able to get it. Far side corner. Now on the breakout in their own zone. Put it up to the neutral zone. Fadrushev puts it up the right side wall. Comes out behind Ryles. And now the V's. They have possession. Work past their own blue line. It's Schneider now in the attack. Comes up. Left circle. Quick shot. That'll go wide. A great effort there by the V's. Play continues on. V's still on the attack along the right side. Still trying to get it up top. They do. Now into the hands of Lifetit. He puts one on. Pad save. Redirected to the corner. Still kept in the Broncos zone. Broncos grab possession. Now back the other way. A little 2-on-1 coming up right side. There's a shot from Luke Huska as he enters the left side. Puck put down in the corner. Broncos still with possession. Knocked away finally as the V's able to take it out. Now through the neutral zone. They put it up through center. And a good pinch here by the Broncos to knock it away. Kowalczyk in his own circle. Puts it off the neutral zone wall. And bouncing all the way back down behind the net. No icing. V's behind their net. Lifetin. Lifetin goes across his own to Burrick. Burrick tries to make his way through center. Knocked back. And now the Broncos. Great takeaway at center. They enter up the left side. Take it down to the near side corner. Buck still comes back. V's going back the other way now. Nice move by Pettersson. Goes across his own line to Lefetin. Lefetin puts it in deep. Now right side. Almost a chance there for the V's by Cunningham. As I mentioned, the former Medicine Hat Tiger making his debut tonight for the V's as they keep it in at the blue line. Quick shot goes off in front. One of the Broncos. It was Lysenko getting in between it. And now the Broncos fighting in the corner. The far side wall trying to get a piece of it. V's trying to get out. They get it up to the blue line, but the Broncos able to get a piece of it. Now they work their way through center to Torkey. Torkey on the attack, puts it back in front for Moen, and just can't get there in time. And Ryles able to hold on to it. He's going to make no mistake about that one. Face off down in V's territory. 16:29 left in the first period. 1-0. The Broncos with the lead here. Shots on goal 2-2.

all tied up in that category. And Carter Moen with his second of the season. First shot of the game for Swift Current as well. The group of Pantelakis, Fadrushev, Rondeau. Back in will be Big Al, Colton Elaine, High Davidson along the left side. Pantelakis on the draw. He goes across from Katz. Puck drops. The Broncos can't get onto it. Vs now breakout. Crossing center. They send it in deep. Dekos puts it up the right side. This gets called for the icing. The Broncos going to get the faceoff back in the offensive zone. They're able to get there first. And like I said, a great start for the Broncos. We talked about it pregame with Travis Crickard about getting a quick start. And obviously, that message was relayed to the locker room. It's Carter Moen. Went the first four games without a point, and now three in the last two. Faceoff goes to the V's down in their own end as they look to get out. They go across the backside wall. Durrani puts it up through center. Now on the rush. Pantelis, quick shot. Low pad, far side, and that one gets gloved up by Conway. Gio Pantelis, a little interesting story with him. Played for the Brandon Wheat Kings last season, and it was under the impression of the Wheat Kings that he was going to go to college, and it was kind of a big story that came out that it was either he was going to go to college down in the States or he was going to come and play for the Penticton Vs. And the Brandon Wheat Kings said, well, I guess we'll change it to Penticton. And now here he is, of course, a BC kid himself. The face off to the right side of Cal Conway down in the Broncos zone. The group of Kibble, White Bull, Yu, and Dingman as the three forwards. He's able to get it up to the blue line. They're on the attack. Now down just outside the right side trapezoid. Good takeaway by Big Al, who's going to be our player profile here today. Talk about his big win over Vancouver. His former team is a BC kid as well. He's happy to be here back home. And a quick chance by the V's as they put a sneaky one in front. That one gets knocked down. Another good chance. Now Pantelis at the blue line keeps it in. A lost stick for Dingman. Only four guys on the ice for the Broncos as they take a quick shot for the V's. Now Jones can't hold on to it. Broncos go back the other way. Koryak Timochuk with the assist on the stick, getting it to Dingman. They send it into the deep left corner. Now Dingman all alone behind the net, waiting for the cavalry. Puts it back up top to the blue line. McFall goes right side. Showtime now coming in. Rudolph left side. Backhander almost redirected in front. That one goes wide. Broncos still on the attack. Near side corner. Dingman trying to get a piece of it. He's in there as well with Luke Huska. Comes out to Pantelis. Pantelis on the breakout now, crossing his own line, puts it up through center. Intended for Graham Jones, but right back to Swift Current. Stretch feed to Luke Huska. Just goes back past the end of his stick. And we're going to face off down in Broncos territory. Group out there for the Broncos. It'll be Huska, same with Rudolph. And Meunier. Puck drops to the right side of Cal Conway. And it'll be the V's who win it. Now on the attack, but they turn it over. Now a little rush to the neutral zone. Feed up. Now a little 2-on-1. Rudolph right side goes across, intended for Meunier. Just goes off the leg of one of the V's. Good effort there. And now bringing it in the O zone. Taken away at the blue line by the Broncos. V's got a reset here. As it goes flying towards the penalty box, no one with position. Now bounces into the near side corner of the V's zone, and a big hit on Rudolph as he takes it up the left side. V's regain possession, but a good forecheck here by Huska. Keeps it down low for a half a second, and then cleared out by the V's. They go for a change. Broncos back to their own circles. Now on the breakout again. McFall, stretch feed, gets it up to the blue line. Now Rudick brings it in, just gets poked off as he enters, taken away yet again by the V's, but Huska, he gets it back. Now centering feed right into the high slot, and that gets denied. And looks like we're going to get a call here going against a V's. We're going to get our very first power play here of the night. And a slashing call will be the official damage. Going to number 22, Nate Pedersen. 14:07 left in the first. Broncos, a 1-0 lead. And now a Prairie Skywell Services power play. And the Broncos haven't probably had the success they wanted. Only one goal so far on the power play this season. Through 18 times on the man advantage. Let's see if that'll change here. Ozone draw goes to the V's. And they'll clear it out to the other side. The power play unit one here.

The Broncos, Rudig, Pantelakis, Wilkie, Gibblewhite, and Moen. And as he gets dumped in, gets blown down as Rudig knocked it down with the high stick. So now a face-off to the left side of Cal Conway in the Broncos zone. 1:53 still left in this man advantage for Swift Current. 13:59, shots on goal, 3-2, Vs lead that category, but a 1-0 lead for Swift Current. Carter Moen, the lone goal scorer here so far. Face off to the right side of Conway. Puck will drop. Broncos able to get it. Wilkie behind the net. Now looking to start this man advantage rush. Now here comes Rudig leading off here as the quarterback for this power play. Drops it off right side, crossing center to Kibblewhite. Now to the trailing Pantelakis. Pantelakis puts it up the left side and just miscalculated. Pantelis of the V's will put it back the other way. Conway plays it behind the trapezoid. Try not to get those two mixed up tonight. Pantelakis, Pantelis. Pantelis, like I said, plays for the V's. Former Brandon Wheat King. As now the Broncos on the attack. In front, Pantelakis almost a chance on the back end. Just can't settle it down as they fight along the left side wall. And the V's clear it out. 1:09 left here in the power play. Cal Conway will put it out. Rudig comes to collect behind the net. Drops it off. McFall now. He's behind the net of Conway. One guy on him. And now McFall looking to work his way up. Here they go.

0: Corner goes into the trapezoid, rung up to the right side, and just chipped out to center. And now a little bit of a rush here. Vlasenko on the back check comes in. Great defensive effort by Vlasenko to hold it up. Puts a quick shot on Conway. Easy pad save. And we're going to face off down in Broncos territory. We are back to 5-on-5. And some good looks there for Swift Currents. And that'll be our first media timeout of the period. 1-0 Broncos with the lead. We'll be right back.
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0: And a welcome back inside the South. East Okanagan Events Center, I'm Austin Mattis. 1-0 Broncos with the lead here as they win the defensive zone draw, send it deep into Penticton territory. Now Penticton looking for the breakout. Stone gets it up. Now V's bringing it in on the attack. Quick little drop off left side. Shot goes wide. A good opportunity as they battle for it in the corner. It's Dekos trying to get a piece of it. Broncos pull it away as Big Al gets it up through center all the way to the other side. The hand goes up and the Broncos able to meet it there. They get the icing called off. Great hustle by Oliver Torkey. Sent back in through the neutral zone though by the V's. Now they break out. And a 1-on-1, there's a chance, what a save, Conway, two big saves, and the breakaway chance gets denied, but now another chance, right side, trying to get through, Conway, another big save, oh my goodness, Cal Conway making big save after big save, it was Gavin Katz with the opportunity, and the Broncos finally get the puck to the other side of the ice, they go for a change, and Cal Conway, huge saves here tonight, as the Broncos hold on to their 1-0 lead. 10:58, and the V's send it in deep, gets called for the icing. We're going to face off down in V's territory. Looking at the replay here, what a save. And just 1-on-1, Cal Conway steps out, coming in, high slot, rips the shot. And wow, now Conway, absolutely impressive stop on that one. Then another one here as Katz comes up, tries to dance in front, goes backhand, saves that one too. Just unbelievable. Cal Conway. A couple big saves here tonight as the Broncos win the Ozone draw. Now fighting for this one, far side corner, jamming away at it. Trey Wilkie's in there with Beaulieu. Now Vlasenko loses it in the high slot. Now back the other way. Katz again, right side. Another breakaway. V's come in, fire, and another save by Conway. And Cal Conway. Someone stop that man. He's been absolutely insane so far here through the first 10 minutes of this initial frame. 1-0 Broncos still with the lead. And this one by Robert Noddins, who was all alone again. Just got behind the defenseman. Cal Conway read him like a book. Another huge save, 1-on-1 with a netminder. And over Minnesota product. We talked about him earlier, been a huge addition to this Broncos team, a 3-1 record, 2.75 goals against average here so far this season, coming from the Wenatchee Wild last year. Broncos win the draw in their own zone. It's Pantelakis out there, alongside Fadrouchev Rondeau. They bring it up the left side, knocked back by Schneider, and now Schneider behind his net. V's on the breakout here, put it up along the far side wall, and now behind the net again. V's trying to break out here. Broncos with a heavy forecheck. Schneider puts it across his blue line now through the neutral zone up the left side. They're on the attack. It's Bergeson. Bergeson sends it deep to the far side corner for Graham Jones. And the Broncos put away. Here's Pantelakis. Pantelakis with some speed crossing center. Now on the attack, comes in, dancing away, has a chance, backhand, that gets knocked away. And now Rudick

to McFaul. McFaul puts the shot on from the right sideline. That one saved up as it goes right into the chest of Andrew Rylitz. An O-zone draw here for Swift Current, and shots on goal favoring Penticton V's 8-3 as they've had a few here in quick succession, but Cal Conway keeps it a 1-0 game, 9:46 left in the first. Face off to the right side of Andrew Rylitz. O-zone draw here for Swift Current. Group of Menye, Rudolph, Huska. Back in pairing, Elaine Davidson. Huska on the draw, favors Penticton V's. They hold it behind their net. Here's Callum Stone on the breakout. Goes to Burke along the right side. Headman feed through center. Now on the attack, they drop off for Bergeson as he comes in. Unmanned right side circle. Rebound comes out. Menye gets the rebound. Now the Broncos racing back the other way, trying to get the odd man rush as they come in. Backdoor look. In front, trying to get a chance. And Rudolph just misses. Puts it back in front again. And a nice save by Andrew Rylitz. And some great transition there is Brennan Rudolph had the backdoor look, but just couldn't get it to go. But the Broncos just responding amazingly here right now. A couple shots by the V's, and the second that puck comes out, they're already at center trying to take advantage using that speed. Wow, what a start here. No shortage of excitement here in Penticton. 1-0. Broncos still lead it. A group of Kibble, White, Dingman, Bull, you come out. Will be Elena Davidson still on the back end. Draw goes to V's. Cunningham. Headman feed through center. And now we got a tilt here. Back down in the V zone. It's Sawyer Dingman. He's going to across from Burek. This came out of nowhere. Now drop in the gloves. Here they go. They're clinched up. Trying to exchange some rights. Nothing really going there. Both just locked up. Now an underhand on Dingman from Burek. Dingman felt that one. Helmet pops off. Dingman gives it right back. Now Dingman trying to exchange, and now they're gone. And Dingman gets one to the left. And now Dingman exchange back to the right. They fell down for a second. Now Burke goes. Dingman waiting for the right opportunity, trying to put one on. No punches being thrown. Dingman goes underhand. Now he goes overhand. And still they're gone. The officials letting it go on. And we got a good one here between two big boys. Dingman takes them down and goes down to the ice. Helmet falls off. And Sawyer Dingman and Sean Burke, they must have been exchanging some nice kind words to each other. And Burek, a pretty big boy himself, standing at 6'8". Sawyer Dingman, 6'4", about 230. Burek, 6'8", about 230, 240 as well. And wow, what a fight. And like I said, the Broncos just saw that one out of nowhere. Dingman got a good upper hand on him. That was a pretty even fight between the two big boys. And now they both got to go to the penalty box here for the next 5 minutes. Wow, what a battle. And what an effort. Like I said, they must have been exchanging some words in the shift prior or while they were lined up, because I was looking down and heard the whistle blow, look back this way, and the gloves were dropped. And like I said, that was Dingman and Sean Burek. Now we got a face-off here at center. Dingman just took him down to the ground. Like I said, they both really, it wasn't a fast exchange like we've seen here with some other fights with some other Broncos. It was a really calculated throw one punch, defend, throw one punch. And now we got Jacob Beaulieu getting a little physical here with number 29, Brooke DeMars, along the left side wing as they drop the puck in the neutral zone. Broncos win it at the center dot. And both can get the 5 minutes for fighting. Burke went into the locker room for a second, and a quick chance by the V's as they bring it up the right side zone. Tried to put it in front, just misses. And both the five for fighting, but like I said, Burke went back to the locker room, so we'll see what that's all about as the Broncos fight for this one down in their own zone. They try to clear it out, but now a chance in front by the V's. Another chance. They can't get the shot on net. Broncos able to pull it away. Now behind the net, V's get it again. Some great forechecking here by the V's as they take a shot from the left circle. Doesn't make it on. Comes right back out. Now the blue line. Here's Duraney. He'll take one right at Cal Conway. Makes the big save. And now we got some more physical activity between Brooks DeMars and Colton Elaine. And Elaine, and now we got Beaulieu and Cameron Norrie getting familiar with each other in this right side wall as well. And this Broncos team is not afraid. And now Burke's back in the box, so maybe he had some sort

The injury, some sort of bloodiness to attend to, but he's in the box now serving his 5 minutes. 8:28 left in the first. Shots on goal, 10-4 in favor of the V's, but the Broncos a 1-0 lead from Mr. Carter Moen finding the back of the net. The first shot of the game. Now the group out there speaking of, it's Moen, Torkey, and Wilkie, Lysenko, Kowalczyk on the back end. Face off to the right side of Conway. Taking the draw, it's Wilkie, but he'll jump the gun a little bit, and the referee's not taking any of it. He gets the boot. Moen comes in, he goes against Katz, and Moen wins it. Lysenko, far side corner. Sends it through the neutral zone. Goes up to Torkey. Torkey crossing center. Now Moen, a bit of speed here. Comes in front, and it just gets poked off in time. And now puck back to the V's. It's Katz. He'll cross the red line. Trying to get through. Kowalczyk. Great back check to hold him up. And the Broncos regain possession here at their own line. Headman feed to Torkey. Torkey can't get a piece of it. Goes to Jackson Schneider, who holds it. Goes up to Lefetin. Lefetin, headman feed back to center again. And the Broncos stop him at the line. They're just going to clear it up through center. The V's keep it in. Now bodies flying everywhere. Bodies running into each other in a delayed call going against the Broncos, and this should be a trip. Or we'll see here in a second what the official call is. And charging the call going against Oliver Torkey. I would like to see the replay on this one. Regardless, it'll be the first PK of the night for Swift Current as we look to watch the replay. And they've shown it on the Jumbotron. They're not showing it on the monitor beside me. Kind of hard to see from this far away. Nonetheless, the Broncos now, for the first time tonight, find themselves on a Swift Plumbing and Heating penalty kill. So far this season on that unit, 66% stoppage rate, 8 goals against, 27 times being shorthanded. Face off to the right side of Cal Conway. And the puck will drop. Broncos get it in their own corner. And now left side dancing around, trying to get a piece of it. Goes up top. V's on the attack now with the man advantage at the center blue line. Right side fan on the one-timer. And it's Colton Elaine, Rondo, Davidson, as well as Hudson Kibblewhite out there is the four-man PK unit. And now all the way back behind the net of Ryouts. Demars comes out of the behind the net. And now Katz picks it up his own blue line for the V's. He'll enter on the attack. Left side dropped off. Back up top the blue line. Nice move by Graham Jones. She comes in right side. One-timer. And that one gets redirected. It goes up and out of play. We'll get a face-off down in Broncos territory. 7:07 left in the first period. 1-0. Broncos still with the lead here right now. And a new group of penalty killers coming out for Swift Current will be Pantelakis. As well as, like I said, it's very hard to see in this Penticton rink. You're at the far side, basically behind the home team's goalie. So a very strange, I'm not looking left to right. I'm basically looking at one end and trying to see far across. The rest out there will be Carter Moen, Pantelakis, Colton Elaine, High Davidson. Four-man PK unit as the V's work this one around the outside. They try to put it to the slot. Broncos take it, rip it the other way. And 50 seconds left here on the PK for Swift Current. Brought to you by Swift Plumbing and Heating. V's have it behind their net. Demars will drop it off. Picking it up is Nate Pettersson. Pettersson now switches off here with Pantelis. Pantelis crossing center. Headman feed up the left side, sent in deep. And now a chase for it behind the net of Conway. Both teams jamming away. Broncos almost get there and just can't get a piece of it. And now the V's set up right side corner. They try to put it to the top, but knocked away and goes floating all the way back down to Ryeltz. And picked up again by the V's in their own zone. It's Noddins. Drops it off to the trailing Pantelis. Crossing center now on the attack. High slot. Comes up right circle. Quick shot goes wide. Rebound chance. And that one gets knocked away. The Broncos yet again able to get a piece of it up the wall. Wilkie's there to collect. Clears it out to center, and the Broncos able to kill that one off. Back to a 5-on-5, a very successful penalty kill here for Swift Current. It's now the Broncos

0: On the back check again. V send it in deep. And now on the breakout. They pick it up. Beaulieu tries to go across to Kowalczuk. He has to settle back a bit here. Takes it behind his net. And now it's Kowalczuk just sitting behind Cal Conway, waiting to get things started off here. Headman beat up the left side to Beaulieu just in front of him. V's grab it again at the center line. Now some good stick battles here. Favors the Broncos. Beaulieu sends it in deep to the far side corner. On the chase is Meunier. Meunier takes it away. Trying to find the guy trailing. Gets it up top. Coming in is Rudolph. Rudolph almost gets through but knocked away. And now a breakaway the other way. On the back check. What a job by Brendan Rudolph showing some hustle to get there. And knocks it away. He gets called for the offside. The V's. A little offside. There's the puck went back and forth. But what an effort there by Brendan Rudolph. And that'll be our second media timeout of the period. Broncos lead at 1-0 here from the South Okanagan Event Center.
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0: Welcome back inside the South Okanagan Event Center. I'm Austin Mattis. 5 minutes left here in the first period. Broncos lead it 1-0. Carter Moen, the lone goal scorer, and a huge PK unit by the Broncos. Back to 5-on-5, shots on goal, 11-5. V's lead that category, and the man of the period, though, Cal Conway, about three or four breakaway saves, and more than that, he's just been solid in between the pipes as we get the neutral zone draw. Lineup of Huska, Rudolph, and Meunier. And the V's win it. They bring it up to the left side. On the attack now, Robertson along the left side half wall. Switches off here, battling for it. Broncos McFall.

And the V's win it. They bring it up to the left side. On the attack now, Robertson. Along the left side half wall. Switches off here. Battling for it. Broncos McFall able to get it. Gets it up to Rudolph. Rudolph up to Wilkie. And now Wilkie on the chase and just can't as he tries to bring it in. And Pantelis will touch it up. And that gets called for the icing. We'll go to the other side. Or sorry, a high stick actually is the call. And we'll see here is... It's going to be... Cameron Norrie getting called for the high stick, so it would have been an icing call as Rudolph was behind the line. But I guess as they were chasing it down, someone got the high stick up, and now the Broncos, another chance here on the power play. They're 0 for 1 on the day. And now they're looking back to review this call. We'll see here. I got the monitor up here. Let's see if we get the replay. It's Fred Harbinson obviously not agreeing with that one. I'm not too sure if they'll show the replay of the actual challenge call as they go up top. And the referee in the box right now. We'll see if the call stands. And wow, it's going to be a 4-minute minor, actually. So the Broncos, a huge opportunity here on the power play. 4-minute double minor high stick going against the Penticton V's. The Broncos, a huge opportunity to strike. And they win the O-zone draw. It's Rudick. He fires one through traffic that just goes over top of the head. Comes out to the far side corner. Now the Broncos trying to get it back up top. Pantelak is feeling some pressure up along the left side wall. And now he's got the cavalry. Kibblewhite comes out to help. Mowen out there as well. And then Rudig and Wilkie at the blue line. Broncos pull it out of the corner but can't get a piece of it. And almost cleared out. But a great job by Carter Mowen to fight for this one along the near side wall. Still jamming away and it finally goes up top. Goes across. Right side circles Wilkie. Wilkie, left side, Pantelakis looking for a shot, fires, goes off a stick. Pantelis gets it, clears it out to the other side, and the V's kill off some time here. And like I said, that was a double minor high stick against number 92, Cameron Norrie. And now on the attack, up the right side, here comes McFall, setting up again here on the power play. Pantelakis goes left side to Mowen, up top to McFall, now Rudig. Rudig working his way in, tries to go left side to the flank, knocked away. Wilkie still keeps it in. Now left side to McFall. McFall up top to Rudig. Rudig, right side Wilkie, in front looking for the redirection, and that one was close, and the puck bounces out to center and more. Still 2:43 left here on the Bronco power play, brought to you by Prairie Sky Well Services. And Yuri Vlasenko now making his way out from the Broncos' end. Gets it up to McFall. McFall brings it in. Sends it deep right corner. Chasing behind the net. Broncos ring it up left side. Here's Rudolph. Goes up top Vlasenko. Now Meunier right circle. Meunier right side. McFall in front. Almost a chance trying to find Rudolph. And a good stick by the V's but still kept in. Right side. Dancing away is Ty Meunier. Goes up top Vlasenko. Now Meunier at the point. Puts one through traffic. Gets sent back. Now a loose puck at center. Meunier is able to recover. Now Vlasenko puts it back for Meunier at their own blue line. Still 2 minutes left here in this Prairie Skywell Services power play. Now a shorthanded rush. A quick shot there by the V's. Goes off of Conway and up and out of play. 2:33 left in the first period. And a 1-0 game. Broncos still with the lead here. And a new group again here for this Broncos power play unit. It'll be Trey Wilkie, Rudick, Kibblewhite, Mowen. And McFall. Face off to the left side of Conway. Broncos able to get a piece of it. And now Kibblewhite gets it back for Rudig. Rudig, far side corner of the Broncos zone, looking to break out here. Still 1:40 left here in the man advantage. Broncos only one goal on the power play here so far this season. As Panalakis on the trail brings it in. Right side, dancing his way. Puts it up top. Now here's Rudig. Goes left side to Mowen. Mowen in front. Trying to get Pantelakis right at the doorstep, but a little miscommunication sends the puck wide and all the way back to the other end. Conway just going to touch it up behind the net and picked up here by the Broncos. It's Rudig. Rudig crossing his own blue line, now crossing center. He'll enter up the right side wall. Oh my gosh, and the puck goes up and out of play. Almost hit the Broncos
where the V's bench. There's a stick battle on the

0: zone entry, gets knocked back. And a 150 left in the first period. 108 left in the Prairie Sky Wells Services power play. And as I mentioned, looking forward towards our intermission. We'll hear from Colton Elaine, Broncos defenseman, second-year Bronco defenseman. Obviously got traded to the Broncos last season from the Vancouver Giants. We'll talk a little bit about him coming to the Broncos, what he's enjoyed most about Swift Current, of course, getting that nice win over his former team. And then second intermission, Fred Harbinson, head coach, general manager of this Penticton V squad. Talk a little about his successful season last year. And of course, what he's planning to do with this team this year. So make sure you stick around for those. The Broncos finally make their way out of their own zone. But a good stick in the neutral zone, taken away. Here's Lysenko, able to get it back. Now dropped off again. Meunier trying to break through here still. 39 seconds on the power play. Now Meunier brings it in up the left side. Puts it back up top. McFall. McFall works his way along the wall. Lysenko at the point. Goes right side. Rudolph. Rudolph. Up top to Meunier. Meunier. Lysenko hammers one. Rebound in front. That one didn't make it on. McFall now fighting for it behind the net. Dingman in there as well. Stone goes to clear it. And they can. Broncos regain possession. It's Rudolph. Final minute of play here left in the first period. 13 seconds left on this Broncos power play, brought to you by Prairie Skywell Services. Broncos keep it in. Now high slot. McFall up top. Lysenko, Meunier, left side. McFall hammers one in a great body block in front of the net by Gio Pantelis. And we're back to 5-on-5, a four-minute power play. Broncos got some good chances but can't get it done. And right now, a solid penalty-killing effort here for the Penticton Vs. As they go back the other way now on the attack. Sean Burke fires a shot, dancing away in front. The rebound comes out, and Cal Conway able to get the rebound and cover it up. And now a big hit after the whistle by Sawyer Dingman. And the fans didn't like that one. And Dingman may be getting sent to the box here. 22.9 left in the first period. 1-0. Broncos lead it. And it will be Sawyer Dingman getting the cross check. And he just kind of slowly, I don't know if I'd necessarily call it a cross check, but kind of just slowly skated into the guys. The whistle was getting blown, puck was dead, and uses momentum and body size to knock him over. Nonetheless, a Broncos penalty kill here for the final 22.9 face off to the right side of Conway. And now we got another whistle. And a penalty going against Zach Pantelakis. And he gets called for, we'll see here on the replay. And it looks like he got the face-off infraction. So he's going to the box now. And now the Broncos, a 5-on-3 to finish off this first period, 17 seconds left. A 5-on-3 power play here for the V's. And now V's, right side circle. They got 8 seconds to work. Left side, one-timer, backdoor. Look, they just go off the side of the net. And that one goes wide. Another chance, left circle, looking for a shot. High slot, that one goes wide again, right at the buzzer. And the Broncos keep it a 1-0 game as Dingman and Pantelakis find themselves in the box to end off the period. So it will be a 5-on-3 coming back to the second. Nonetheless, the Broncos still lead at 1-0. Shots on goal 12-6. And it was a face-off violation against Zach Pantelakis, which resulted in that second penalty. So we'll take a break, come back with our CM Extreme Grills intermission show. I'm Austin Mattis. A 1-0 lead for the Broncos in their first ever matchup here at the South Okanagan Event Center. We'll be right back.
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4: And welcome to the CM Extreme Grills Intermission Show. I'm Austin Mattis, and a 1-0 lead for Swift Current here after the initial frame, but we'll be coming out to a 5-on-3 penalty kill for the second. Nonetheless, let's take a look at our scoring summary. 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We're staying actually at a Coast Hotel here in Kelowna, so there we go. It all works out. But like I said, a 1-0 game. Broncos, the only goal so far, and it's Carter Moen getting his second of the season, assisted by Yuri Vlasenko. That came 49 seconds into the game. Was the very first shot, and just a very, very good job by Carter Moen to keep putting pressure on the forecheck. Kind of a weird bobbled puck behind the net. Comes in front near side post, and somehow Andrew Rylatz was right there hugging the post, and he was just able to thread the needle. Gets it through. Yuri Vlasenko, like I said, gets the assist on that one. And that will be Vlasenko's third assist of his Western Hockey League career and third point. Still looking for his first goal, though. But that all it is for the scoring. 1-0 in that category. Shots on goal, though, favoring Penticton, 12-6. You got to give credit to Cal Conway, who's made some very, very big saves here so far. About three breakaway chances, with rebounds to follow on those chances as well, and a couple one-timers on that 5-on-3 final 20 seconds of that first period to finish things off. So Cal Conway doing a great job right now. Of course, the Broncos do have a goal, but Cal Conway doing a great job of keeping the team in them for the first 20 minutes. Power play, Broncos 0-for-2, Penticton 0-for-3. Of course, that 0-for-3 is counting this 5-on-3 as of right now. Broncos are leading the faceoff circle, though, 13-12, and that is your scoring summary brought to you by Coast Swift Current Hotel. Coast Swift Current Hotel, refreshingly local. Now, as promised, we're going to take a break. We'll come back with Broncos number 2 defenseman, Colton Alain. He talks a little bit about, you know, what it's like to be back in BC, his home province. We were in Victoria, where he's from. Went to a Canucks game. He's a big Canucks fan. And, of course, his kind of new deep pairing and his new deep partners he's got on the back end. So make sure you stick around. You don't want to miss it. Colton Alain, Big Al, as the guys like to call him. We'll be back with that. For Reddit Equipment, Case IH, Broncos Hockey, I'm Austin Mattis. 1-0, Broncos lead it. This is your CM Extreme Grills Intermission Show.
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3: Welcome to your CM Extreme Grills intermission show. I'm Austin Mattis, and for today's player profile, we're going to be joined by Broncos defenseman number 2, Colton Alain. And Colton, this is your second season here with the Broncos. Of course, you got traded here last year, but I guess now starting your first full season with the team. But you came from Vancouver, a big win over Vancouver there this past weekend. How good did that one feel to not only be on, but to beat your old team?
4: Yeah, it felt great. Super happy with the boys, got the win. Definitely felt a little weird being back and sitting in the away bench, but no, just super happy for the guys that we got the win last night.
3: And now coming up here too, you're actually almost at 200 games played through the regular season. You're 19 years old, so you're really getting into a veteran role here with the Swift Current Broncos. So looking back at your summer, what did that look like for you in terms of preparing and getting ready to come here into this season?
4: Yeah, I think coming into this season, just really wanted to focus on my defensive play. And over the summer, I just worked on getting stronger and faster.
3: And looking at that as well, you also got some new linemates with you there on the back end. Cade Rudig, Hudson Kowalczyk, Yuri Vlasenko, and a few other guys as well. How have you enjoyed playing alongside those guys? It's clearly been working out. The team's 3-2. What's it like playing alongside those guys?
4: It's awesome. Yeah, they make life pretty easy back there. They're all really good players. So, yeah, it's fun playing with them.
3: And another thing as well I kind of talked to as we were getting off the bus. You didn't know it, but right now you're one of the top leaders in the league in plus-minus. Right now a plus-minus of +8, which is really good here, especially through 5 games. What are you doing out there on the ice that's making it work out for the team, for them to find the back of the net?
4: I think it's just keeping it simple, really playing with an edge and just really making sure that we're working hard in the D-zone.
3: And right now this team is really on a good start. Like I said, 3-2 to start off the year. What have you really liked about this group, whether it's on the ice, off the ice? What's really stood out to you about this group of Broncos?
4: I think it's the way that we're just coming together. We're really gelling as a team in the locker room, and it's showing on the ice, and we all have each other's backs, and everybody's just bringing it every night and competing super hard.
3: And I guess looking so far this season, we are on our BC road trip right now. Game 3, like I mentioned, you're from Victoria originally, so this is not new territory for you. So how have you enjoyed this trip so far? What's been some of your favorite moments? I know we're only halfway through, but what are some of your favorite moments so far?
4: I think getting the win against Vancouver was definitely up there, but also just seeing all my family and friends at the game. It's really nice to have them there. So
3: we also went to the Canucks game as well. I'm pretty sure you're a Canucks fan. I remember you telling me we got to sit in the suite. What was that experience like for you?
4: It was awesome, yeah. To be there with the boys and watch the Canucks game, it was a super fun night.
3: And now, of course, you've been with the Broncos now, like I mentioned, for almost a full season. Looking back at your entire time with the Broncos, what's been some of the best memories you've had so far? We'll actually ask for two, one on the ice and one off the ice. And we'll say not beating Vancouver, because I know you've probably mentioned that a few times. So we'll say two moments that you've really enjoyed with the Broncos on and off the ice.
4: Yeah, I think for on the ice, it's just every day just being out there and practicing games and being with the boys. It's a lot of fun. It's a really good group of guys, and off the ice, just kind of the same thing, just hanging out with the guys outside of the rink and doing stuff like softball and baseball and stuff like that. So it's been a lot of fun.
3: And now tonight against the Penticton V's, the first time ever the Broncos playing the V's in this building. What are going to be some of the keys for the guys if they want to get back in the win column?
4: Yeah, I think just keep doing the things we're doing. Like I said before, this group's been playing with a lot of edge. So I think if we bring that tonight, we can come out with a victory.
3: Awesome, Colton. I appreciate you taking the time here tonight. Best of luck and have fun out there.
4: Thank you, Austin.
3: All right, that's our CMX Extreme Grills intermission show player profile. That's Broncos defenseman Colton Alain. I'm Austin Mattis. We'll be right back with Reddit Equipment and Case IH Broncos Hockey.
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3: And a big thank you to Brock Birch for leading us right back into our broadcast here tonight. And I'm Austin Mattis, bringing you the call of all the action. A 1-0 lead for the Broncos over Penticton after 20 minutes of play. And a big thank you to Colton Elaine as well. Nice chatting with him before the game here tonight. Talking about, of course, going back to Vancouver, the big win on Saturday, and you heard the rest of it. So big thank you to him, and what a player he's been so far this season. Like we mentioned, leading the league right now in plus-minus with +8, and has turned into such a physical, hard-nosed player compared to what we saw last year. He's standing about 6'6", 220, 230 pounds, and really, you can tell, the plus-minus doesn't lie. He's making a difference out there, so big thank you to him. Let's take a look at our out-of-town scoreboard brought to you by Great Canadian Oil Change, and there's only one other game going on tonight, and it's the Brandon Wheat Kings, who are also on their BC Division road trip, and right now, a 0-0 game between them and Vancouver, 9:11 left in the first period. And that's really the only other game going on here tonight. So we'll take one more break. We'll come back with second period action. And the Broncos find themselves on a 5-on-3 penalty kill. Penalty kill brought to you by Swift Plumbing and Heating. And just in case you missed it, it was a cross-checking call against Sawyer Dingman and a face-off violation against Zach Pantelakis. And that's the second face-off violation the Broncos have gotten this season. All last season, I don't recall them getting one at all, and now through this would be their sixth game here of the year, they have two. So maybe it was something the league talked about enforcing more as they go on through into this season. Not too sure, but nonetheless, 5-on-3 penalty kill coming for Swift Current when we get back. I'm Austin Mattis. This is your Reddit Equipment KSIH Broncos Hockey, and that does it for your CM Extreme Grills intermission show. We'll be right back.
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3: And welcome back inside the South Okanagan Events Center, and that does it for our CM Extreme Grillo's intermission show. I'm Austin Mattis, bringing you the call of all the action here tonight in a 1-0 lead for Swift Current through 20 minutes of play, but without a doubt hasn't come easy. Carter Moen scores on basically the first shot of the game, and Cal Conway has made some spectacular saves, about three breakaways with rebounds to follow, and a couple one-timer shots on goal, 12-6 in favor of Penticton. And now the Broncos find themselves on a 5-on-3 PK. Find themselves on a 5-on-3 PK for basically a full 140. Dingmans for 138, Pantelakis for 140. It was a cross-check call and a face-off violation. And the Broncos, so far this season on the PK unit, stoppage of 66.7%, probably not where they want to be. 9 goals against on 27 times shorthanded. And just something interesting, the Broncos have only allowed 3 5-on-5 goals against so far through their 5 games. Every other goal has either been shorthanded 4-on-4 or a power play goal. So right now the Broncos, I think it's safe to say, probably the best 5-on-5 team in the league statistically. But just got to be able to stay a little bit more disciplined and not find themselves shorthanded or find themselves in 4-on-4 situations. Nonetheless, if that's what you got to work on, I think as a coach you'd be pretty happy that, you know, you're 3-2 and only 3 goals have been against 5-on-5. I think you know where to work on. So let's see what the Broncos can do here. The three guys out there, it'll be Alain, Kibble-White, and Davidson. Speaking of Colton Alain, we just heard from him as we get ready for second period for Reddit Equipment Case IH Broncos Hockey. And the puck will drop, and the V's take it now right on the attack. Down the right side, Durrani puts it up top, left side, Katz back up to the slot, looking for a shot. Glove saved by Conway. And oh my goodness, just snipes that one out of the air. A beautiful shot there too by Noel Pecorini. And I don't know how he sees that one so early. Just absolute precision from Cal Conway in between the pipes here tonight. Face off to the right side of Conway though, and now another chance. They shoot, score! Off the draw, goes into the low slot, and it's Graham Jones, the Winnipeg Manitoba product, finding the back of the net, and that makes it a 1-1 game. Power play goal for the Penticton Bees, and 5-on-3. At that point, you almost want to expect one, and that one goes low pad side. And just nothing he could really do about that one. Like I said, they have 5, Broncos have 3. It was basically left all alone in the bottom slot and is able to go short side on Cal Conway. And just an unfortunate one for Conway. Not much he could do there. Broncos do get a guy back on the ice though. So now a 5-on-4 for the next minute 25. And the puck will drop. V's take it. And now the V's just going to skate around in their own zone again. Jones going to drop it off. Now V's enter on the attack, coming in. Right side circle. It's Dekos, puts it behind the net. Now left side for Katz, goes up top. Quick breakup by the Broncos, finds Moen at center. Moen able to bring it in, and it gets called for the offside. It was just going into the O zone backwards and kind of got caught in a weird position with the puck, so gets called for the offside. 59 seconds left here in the PK. 19-18 left in the second. We're all tied 1-1 after the power play goal. The Penticton Bees group out there for Swift Current will be Alain, Moen, Kimmelweiss.

Bates and Davidson. Puck will drop. Broncos get it back to their own zone, and High Davidson just going to hold on to it and rip it in deep. And Ryalt's going to play it behind the net. And now the V's on the breakout, going through center on the attack. Now they put it at left deep corner. Pedersen can't hold on. Now Aldriz trying to get a piece of it. Good stick by Kibblewhite, clears it out to the other side. And the V's going to hold it down in their own zone as they look to reset. Now to Noddens. Noddens skating around his own zone, now crossing his own line. Off the neutral zone wall, puck goes flying all the way behind Conway. Lysenko able to get a piece of it, but another chance in front by the V's. A good stop there by Conway. Rebound comes out to Pantelis at the blue line. Pantelis shot there. Low pad saved by Conway. Rebound comes out again. Pantelis collects it at the blue line. 8 seconds left. Another shot there. One-timer high slot and a big save by Conway again. Conway, like I said, some huge saves here tonight. Keeping his team in this one, still tied 1-1. 5 seconds left on the PK as Conway covers it up. We'll get the face-off. Face-off to the right side of Conway. The group out there for the Broncos. Kowalczuk, Lysenko, Kibblewhite, and Beaulieu. Kibblewhite on the draw. He goes across from Cameron Norrie. Hudson Kibblewhite, 15 goals last season. The Lethbridge Hurricanes got his first last game against Vancouver. And a quick shot from the blue line off the draw for the V's. That one gets redirected wide. Norrie gets the rebound. We're back to 5-on-5 now. Broncos able to get it behind the net. Kowalczuk, though, gets pinned up along the wall. Both teams jamming away. Kibblewhite, as well as Lysenko in there as well. Puck still fighting for it behind the net of Conway. Inside the trapezoid. Stick still jamming away. Finally comes out loose. And Kowalczuk going to take it behind the goal line. Far side corner. Looking to work his way out. Kowalczuk. Stretch feet up through center. Beaulieu to Kibblewhite. Now up on the attack. Right side. Panalakis. Kibblewhite in front. Backdoor look. And that one just goes wide. A good chance there by the Broncos. Now the V's back the other way. They'll enter. Goes across. Now high slot. Knocked away. And Rudick going to get it. He gets it up. Finds Wilkie. Wilkie with the zone entry. Tries to put it back in front. And that one gets knocked away. Now the V's a little 3-on-2. They'll enter. High slot. Toe drag. Shot. Nice blocker save by Conway to knock it away. It was Katz with the shot. And now left side wall. Team getting caught up. Katz able to get a piece of it, but taken away by Wilkie. Good stick checking there as Wilkie just going to cross over center. Sends it in deep to the far left corner. And Ryals goes to play it out in an empty net for a second. Broncos almost had a piece of it, but now Torkey tied up far left corner. Goes up to McFall. McFall, right side. Showtime, Rudick. He takes it. Right side circle. There's a shot. Goes off a body. Doesn't make it on net. Play continues on. Broncos, right side wing. Centering feed in front. Wilkie, backhander right into the chest. Rebound chance again, and another save there by Ryals and the Broncos. Two good shot opportunities. And a hooking call now goes against the V's, and the Broncos find themselves on a power play. Torkey with a good chance on the rebound, but the hooking call kind of held them back a little bit. So now Swift Current finds himself with the man advantage. This will be the third one of the night for them. One of them was a regular power play, or second one was a four-minute double minor. So let's see what the Broncos can do on this one. Like I said, the Broncos only one power play goal for their first five games coming to this one. 1-for-18, they've had the chances, just can't seem to strike the nylon. As the puck drops, Broncos win it in the O-zone. Here's Rudig, goes left side, Pantelakis works his way in, looking for the back door look. That one just misses. Rebound comes out to the blue line. Broncos try to keep it in, Rudig does. And now across the blue line. Pushed back by the V's. Conway comes all the way out to the top of the circles. Gets it up to center for Panalakis, who takes a tumble. And the V's are able to send it right back in to Broncos territory. Behind the net is Pantelakis to Rudig. Now Rudig crossing his own line. Drops back off to Pantelakis, who crosses center. Now enters right side. Kibblewhite back down low to Panalakis. Rings it around the back wall. Left side Moen at the point. Moen. Down low, back up top to Rudig. Left side, blue line, puts it across. Wilkie, centering feed in front. Moen, little shot, that one goes wide. Good effort. 1:10 left on this power play brought to you by Prairie Skywell Services, and a centering feed knocked away. Now on the attack again. Broncos trying to hold it in at the line. They do. It's Rudig. Rudig down the wing, curling back in the corner. Back up top to Wilkie. Now left side, Pantelakis, centering feed in front. Almost gets redirected.
the Broncos just can't get the stick on it. They still

0: We'll keep it in the O zone. Here's Rudig, left side, trying to find Pantelakis. Goes past his stick and rung around the wall. Rudig, right side, hash marks, takes it down again. Looking for the man across. He'll curl back. 39 seconds. Broncos with some sustained pressure here, just trying to find a shot. Now left side, Pantelakis comes, fires that one, just bounces off the backside wall. Good opportunity, kept in again. Here's Wilkie, right side, Rudig. Little toe drag move, that one goes off his stick and up and out of play. And like I said, there's been no shortage of pressure with this Broncos power play. Just having a hard time getting this one to find the back of the net. Still, though, 23 seconds left on this man advantage. Brought to you by Prairie Skywell Services. We're tied 1-1, 15-10 left in the second. So the puck will drop. Bees get it, but they try to clear it out. Kept in by Vlasenko. Now left side, McFaul at the circle. Back up top, Vlasenko. Right side, one-timer. Meunier, rebound chance. That one knocked away. Kept in by Meunier again. Meunier, left side, shot McFaul. That one goes wide, too. Now Vlasenko gets it at the circle. And cleared out by the Bees off a good stick check. 2 seconds left, and that'll do it. The Broncos, unsuccessful on power play as Meunier brings it in the zone. High slot again. He tries to rip one. That one gets knocked back, and now the Bees, a little bit of a three-on-two rush. Coming in, high slot. There's a shot. Rebound chance just goes off the post. And another big one by Cal Connolly, knocking away the initial shot. And the Broncos now fighting for it behind the net. Vlasenko gets it off for McFaul. Now up. Intended for Meunier. He gets tied up at the Bronco line. McFaul comes in to help him as well. Now a 2-1 in front of the net. Backdoor look gets denied. Stone gets the rebound. Bees now working away around the outside. Shot through traffic. McFaul knocks it down in front. And now McFaul at his own circle. Just going to chip it high up through the neutral zone. Finds Dingman at center. Broncos trying to go for the change here. This lineup's been out there for probably 2 minutes. As the Bees enter again. Right side, Pantelis. This one just rings off the outside far post. And another good opportunity for the Bees gets denied. Now the Broncos in the neutral zone, trying to get a piece of it taken away by Durrani. And now Durrani going to send it in deep. This will go up and out of play off a stick. And that's our media timeout. We'll take a break. We're all tied 1-1 here in the second.
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0: And welcome back inside the South Okanagan Events Center. All tied 1-1 here. 13:30 left in the second. Conway holding it behind the Broncos net. Looking for the help here. Taken away by the Bees, but Rondo, a good stick, takes it back. Now headman feed to Pantelakis, who brings it in the O zone, trying to fight for it all the way to the far side corner. He just gets pushed off. Now the trailing Rondo can't get a piece of it. Bees go back through center. Now on the attack again, bringing it in is Bergeson. Right side circle, tries to go across. Good interruption there by Fadushev with the stick on the back check. Puck floating around down in Broncos territory. Now up to Rondo. One man to beat. He comes in trying to get past Berg. Puts it in front. Just gets held off. A good zone entry, though, and now cleared back out by the Vs. They take it through the center line and put it deep left corner. Curling back with it now. It's Noddins. Noddins tries to put it behind the net. Rondo takes it away. And a good check here by Wilkie at center. Now Wilkie, Rondo, a little 2-1-1. Wilkie right side. Fires that one. Just gets redirected. Good effort there. Ryltz able to knock that one down. And then another shot by the Broncos by Wilkie, covered up by Ryltz. And we're going to face off down in Beast territory.

New group coming out there for Swift Current. It'll be Corky Moen. Wilkie stays on with Rudik Kowalczuk on the back end. Face off to the right side of Ryltz, and Levy's able to pull away on this one. Good forecheck by Corky, though. Almost got it out loose behind the net now for Stone. Stone feels the pressure of Torkey again up the left side for Kowalczuk. Now in the attack, Broncos have it. In the corner, behind the net, rings around right side wing for Rudik. Rudik trying to get a pass across to Moen, but away now, a rush back the other way. Here come the V's, try to put it in front. Great effort by Kowalczuk to knock the puck down and clears it out to the other side. And called for the icing. The V's didn't touch it, so now a face-off down in Broncos territory. 11:59 left in the second. Shots on goal, 21-13. In favor of the V's, we're still tied 1-1. The lone goal by Carter Moen. And Graham Jones gets his fifth of the season for the power play goal, assisted by Tyden Ferguson. Still the same group out there for the Broncos. Torkey, Moen, Wilkie, Rudik, and Kowalczuk on the back end. V's win it. Now working their way along the left side wall. It's Demars. Demars puts it in the corner. Now behind the net. It's Norrie. Norrie fires a shot right at the doorstep. That'll get knocked down by Conway. Now centering feed and taken away. Rudik dancing his way out of the Broncos zone. Turned over right in front. Now the V's almost a chance. 2-on-1, but they miscommunicate the pass. The puck caught a far side corner of the Broncos zone. Now the V's again coming down the goal line, centering Luck, and no one's there to collect it. Goes right past Torkey, floats all the way back down to V's territory into the hands of Gio Pantelis. Across for Stone. Stone puts it up through center, knocked away momentarily, but somehow floats in. Now on the attack, Dekos dances his way in, high slot. Puck comes out loose, and now the Broncos, a 2-on-1 the other way. Wilkie down the left side, rooting on the other, back across, and a great breakup by

2-1 now. Bees with the lead. 10:53 left in the second. Group out there for Swift Kern, Lysenko, McFall, Kibblewhite, Beaulieu, and Dingman. Bees win the draw after the goal, and they'll send it in deep to the Broncos zone. Lysenko picks it up behind the net. Goes to clear it out, kept in by the Bees. Left side circle, there's a shot through traffic, gets knocked down. Rebound comes out, Lysenko in the corner, but now taken away by the Bees again. High slot, Sean Burr goes right side circle. Now dancing around, here's Jones. High slot, shot through traffic, right into the chest of Cal Conway. He was able to track that one down. And we'll get another faceoff down in Broncos territory. 10:24 left in the second, 2-1 Bees with the lead. And shots on goal, 24-13 in favor of Penticton. Broncos lone goal coming from Carter Moen earlier on, or 49 seconds into the first period. Group out there for the Broncos now is Huska, Rudolph Menye, McFall, and Davidson on the back end. Broncos lose the draw. Now Schneider, left side blue line, dancing his way around, puts it in front, hurling back. Jones with it. Puts it down low again. Taken away by McFall. Now McFall. Big stretch feed through center. Tries to find Menye. Just goes past the stick. Burrick chases it down to his own end. Clears it out. Now the Broncos trying to get on it here in their own zone. Knocked down by Vlasenko. But now a chance in front for the Bees again. Backhand look. And that one gets knocked down. Tried 5-4. Rebound comes out. Jones. Far side corner. Behind the net is McFall. McFall works his way out. Puts it up. Menye, big stretch feed, trying to find Rudolph, which would have been a breakaway. Just can't get it there. And now the Broncos on the back check again. Menye puts it in deep through the neutral zone, taken right back by Thor Lifeton. And now Luke Huska, good forecheck. He brings it in. He gets tripped up. Play continues on, and no delayed call. And now a little 3-on-2 again for the Bees. They come up to left side, dancing their way in. Quick shot pad saved by Conway. Now behind the net. Here's McFall, able to get the rebound, gets it up to Huska. Huska drops off for Menye. Now Rudolph at the center dot, puts it in deep. Broncos go for a change. And now it's Lane, Davidson, Rondeau, Kibblewhite, and Pantelakis. The Broncos able to collect it in their own zone on the dump. But picked up again. Now DeMar's behind the net. He goes far corner, brings it up to the right circle, up top to the blue line, cycled around. Now Stone through traffic, puts on a shot. Initial save made. Rebound comes out. Fadushev now picks it up. Tries to put it up along the wall. Can't do it. Rondeau comes in as the cavalry. Far side corner for Panalakis. Panalakis is going to put it back down by Conway. Now Davidson gets tied up in the trapezoid. Loose puck comes out to the Bees. Bees putting on some big-time pressure right now. At the blue line, down low to Pettersson. Pettersson switches off. DeMar's back to Pettersson. Centering feed in the blue paint. The puck is loose. And coming out with it is Zach Panalakis. Another dangerous chance. Panalakis clears it out from his own zone. And the Bees, they get a face-off back down to Bronco territory after the icing call. 2-1. Still the lead here for the Bees. And the Broncos feeling lots of pressure here right now. 8:16 left in the second. 2-1 still with the lead. Shots on goal 29-13 in favor of Penticton. Broncos haven't seen the ozone too much here in this second frame. It all started off with that 5-on-3, which really just gassed out the Broncos a little bit. A quick shot off the draw by the Bees gets knocked down by Conway. And now left side half wall. Broncos able to put away. Rondeau sends it deep on the chase. Fadushev chasing down alongside Katz. Fadushev and Katz go battling into the corner. And what a hustle there by the 6'6" Russian forward. And now the Bees. The puck in the neutral zone. Dingman with a good breakup. Now gets it up on the attack. Here's Panalakis. Gets around and just gets pushed off into the corner. The battle for it here. Left side half wall. Dingman comes in. Gets a piece of it. Tries to get it down low. Fadushev and Dingman in front, and yet again taken away by the Bees as they work their way out. Chipped up through center. The puck floats all the way up to Cal Conway. Bees go for a change. Broncos get some breathing room down in their own zone. And now a stretch feed up and a loose puck as it gets chipped in unintentionally by the Bees to their own zone. And Rael is going to put it behind the net. Almost goes to the Broncos, and now a loose puck at center. Bees on the attack. Come up left side in front looking for Stone. That one gets knocked away. Now behind the net is Jones. Jones centering feed in front, and a good stick by Dingman to knock it away. Loose puck at the circle. Dingman takes it, sends it off the neutral zone wall. Now trailing. Here's Kibblewhite bringing it up the right side wing. He'll stop and start. Backdoor centering feed

0: That gets pushed off, and B's cleared out. Broncos at center. They go across their own line. Lysenko, headman feed to Dingman, who chips it up the far side corner and goes behind the net of Ryeltz. B's pick it up. Schneider dancing around behind the net. Now works his way out of his own slot. Now crossing his own blue line, crossing center. Broncos take it away. Cycle back to Lysenko. Lysenko, headman feed to Wilkie. Wilkie trying to chip it in. Loses the puck, and the V's cycle it back to their own zone. And now the V's try to make their way through center. They'll just send it in deep. Broncos on the chase to the near side corner. And that should be our media timeout. 6:14 left in the second. Broncos trail 2-1.
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0: Welcome back inside the South Okanagan Event Center. I'm Austin Madison. A 2-1 game here. The V's lead it over the Broncos. 6:14 left in the second. Shots on goal, 30-13 in favor of the V's, but still only a one-goal differential. Carter Moen, the lone goal for Swiftcurrent. A quick one-timer from Moen right off the draw from the point, and that one saved by Ryles, but a nice opportunity there for the Broncos. And like I said, it was but a four differential in shots after the first period, and the Broncos just right away put themselves down with a 5-on-3 penalty kill to start off the second. It's like they were chasing ever since then. It's Wilkie, Torkey, and Moen out there. Rudig, McFall on the back end. Broncos win the draw. Nice move by Rudig. Takes it down the left side corner. Quick shot, looking for the back door. That's saved and bounces to the near side half wall. Now the V's back the other way. They bring it over the line, drop it off at the point. Quick shot goes wide off a Bronco body. A puck floating around behind the net, picked up by Cade Rudig. Now Rudig up to McFall, to Wilkie on the breakout. Stretch feed back to Rudig, now Torkey at center. Torkey brings it in. Puts it in the corner for Moen. Moen going to battle here, right side corner. And now up top to the point for McFall. McFall sends it back down low, and both teams jamming away at this one. Cleared out by the V's. They'll take it over center. They send it in deep. Conway behind his net and puts it up. Now a little chance here for the Broncos. Wilkie comes in right side, long side Torkey. Right side blue line, shot through traffic, looking for the redirection. That goes wide. Menier now gets the rebound along the left side wing. Fighting for it at the wall, puts it behind the net, rings around right side corner. Torkey gets a piece of it, brings it up the wing, drops off for Wilkie. Wilkie trying to put it down behind the net, taken away. Now the V's on the breakout. Little backhand pass through center, floats all the way down to Colton Allain, down in Broncos territory. Allain tries to put it up, now taken away. One-time chance by the V's across the circles. Conway diving in front of the net, makes the save. And now the breakout, a little 3-on-2 for the Broncos. Huska puts it in deep, just outside the trapezoid, tries to get a piece of it. Davidson on the trail, goes right side. And fighting for this one is Menier. Menier can't hold on. And the V's try to clear it out. Kept in by Rudolph. Puts it in front. Little backhand look. Almost a chance for the Broncos. Just gets knocked down. And now the Broncos regain in the neutral zone. V's, though, right back at it. They take it away. They'll re-enter up the left side. Here's Nori. And the offside call goes against the V's. And the Broncos now face off in the neutral zone. 4:19 left in the second period. 2-1. V's still holding on to the lead.
4: That was a highlight from last week.
0: 31-14, the shots on goal in favor of the V's. Still 2-1, a very close game. You got to give credit to Cal Conway. He's been having a spectacular game here so far. The one initial goal was a 5-on-3 PK goal against him, and then the other one was a 3-on-2.

rebound opportunity as the Broncos win the neutral zone draw. Goes to Kowalczyk, and a stick by the V's puts it up and out of play. So we'll get a redraw here. We talked to Travis Rickard prior to the game. He said that, you know, this team start again. And I think that's what's going to have to happen here in the third period. But when this Broncos team scores, they score in bunches. We saw it in Moose. We saw it in Vancouver, in Victoria. So this Broncos team, they can find the back of the net. It's 4 minutes left here in the second period. 4:05 to be exact as the V's enter up the right side. They'll take it in. Curling back is Dekos. Dekos rims it down behind the net. Now near side corner. Katz puts it up top. Now a quick shot. That one goes wide. Rebound comes out far side corner for Dekos. Dekos now right circle. Trailing him is Stone. Stone behind the net. Puts it one-time shot, goes off the body of Kowalczyk. The Broncos now on the breakout. Edman feed, Rudolph has some room, breakaway. Rudolph comes in, backhand, and gets slashed from behind. And somehow, the official lets the play go on. And the rebound comes out, and the V's get it in their own end. But now another chance, Broncos fire, and a chance right at the doorstep by Ty Meunier. And Brennan Rudolph right away, Ty Meunier talking to the official saying, how did we not get that call? We'll see. And actually just seen the replay here. We'll see if it's a pretty good stick check actually. And then a takeaway by Mende fires a shot and a good glove save by Ryles. Broncos though finally getting some shot opportunities here late in the second. It's still trail by one. Group out there is Pantelakis, Fadushev, Rondo. And the V's win the defensive zone draw. They cleared out through center. Now on the attack up to right side. Center feed gets knocked down. Puck floats down behind the goal line and behind Kyle Conway. Now up the left side wing to the blue line. Looking for a shot. It's Stone. Stone taking his time. Nice little toe drag move. Comes down the wing, but good defense here by Fadushev. Using that 6'6" frame to push him off. And now we'll get around the outside again. Sent down low behind the net by Bergeson. Now Jones, far side corner to Stone. Stone back to Bergeson. Bergeson back to Stone up top. Stone tries to put it down, and the Broncos almost take it away and just somehow stays on the stick of Graham Jones. And Jones just going to ring it down the wall. Comes up far side corner. Now behind the net. The V's finally get tied up. Goes near side corner. Fadushev able to pick it up. Puts it up. Finds Rondeau at the Bronco line. Now crossing center on the attack. Rondeau with some stride down the right wing. Broncos go for a change. Rondeau just takes it all the way in deep. And now Fadushev up to the blue line. Finds a lane. Back to Fadushev. Fadushev. Centering feed through traffic. Davidson fires. Goes off the body. V's get the rebound. And they'll send the puck in deep. They'll go for a change of their own. It's Lane Davidson on the back end now. Kibble-White with Beaulieu and Dingman. The forward group. And now Davidson working his way out from behind the net. Final 2 minutes of the second period. The Broncos still working their way out. Davidson at his right side circle. Headman feed to Dingman at the red line. He'll put it up the wall. V's trying to smack it back, but now Dingman in the slot. Tries a quick shot. That one just fanned on a little bit. V's take it far side corner of their own zone. Bring it around behind the net. Comes up along the wall. Cleared out by Penticton. A lane. The Broncos circles. V's go for a little change here. Davidson now just sends it in deep. Looking for the chase here, and it's called for the icing. No one was there. Broncos couldn't get there in time. We're going to face off down in the Broncos zone. 2-1. Penticton still with the lead. 120.

0: 27. Left in the second. Broncos finding a little bit more momentum here as we get to these final 3-4 minutes. There's 1:27 left in the clock, though. Same group still out there for Smith Curran. And a goal here to end off the second period would be absolutely massive right now. The Broncos would come out and have an absolute fiery third period as the puck drops. Kibble White wins the draw. Broncos able to clear it out to center. Bees send it right back into the far side corner. Elaine inside the trapezoid now behind the net up to Davidson. Davidson, big stretch feed to Sawyer Dingman, who takes it up the left side. Dingman with the drive to the net, comes in, tries to tuck it in, and just gets pushed off, but somehow gets his own rebound. Now Beaulieu. Beaulieu tries to put it back down to Dingman. And Dingman puts it behind the net. Final minute of play here in the second. Right side, dancing his way in. Now back up top. Here's Huska through traffic. Nice save by Ryletz. That one just probably not as much as he wanted, and cleared out by the Bees. And a big hit far side of the play. And now some sticks get caught up, and Beaulieu and Tucker Robertson get caught up. Now they're getting up close and personal, exchanging some kind words with each other. Beaulieu just, I think there was a little hit there, finishing off the check, and then Beaulieu's stick kind of got stuck in his, and Robertson didn't want to let go. Now the penalty going against Beaulieu for roughing. So now the Broncos find themselves on a penalty kill here for the final 43 seconds. It'll carry over into the third. Beaulieu gets the roughing call, and I'd like to see the replay on that one, but nonetheless, we'll see what the Broncos can do here. The four-man PK unit brought to you by Swift Plumbing and Heating. It'll be Rondeau, Kibble White, Elaine, and Davidson. 43.7 left on the clock, face off to the left side of Conway. Rondeau going across from Jats. The puck will drop. Rondeau gets it. Now Davidson able to take it, brings it to the other side, kills off a few seconds here. And now the Bees on the breakout. They'll cross the center line. 30 seconds up the right side. Pedersen curling back. Back up top. The Cats left side circle. Working their way around the outside. Puts it back up to the point. Falls down and now a loose puck. Gibblewhite almost had a chance. Elaine takes it through center. Now Rondeau with a little 2-on-1 shorthanded as Rondeau brings it in. High slot looking for a shot. Comes in. Goal line. Fires. And a nice save by Ryeltz. And now 7 seconds left. He plays it out. Beast through the neutral zone. Up the left side. 2 seconds in front. Taken away in a good defensive effort. And that'll do it. After 40 minutes of play, the Broncos find themselves down 2-1. We'll be coming back to a PK for the third period. I'm Austin Mattis. We'll take a break. Come back with our CM Extreme Grills intermission show. 2-1. Broncos trail here after 40 minutes at the South Okanagan Events Center.
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1: This is your Swift Current Broncos hockey second intermission, powered by Redhead Equipment and Case IH. Now, to review the action after two periods, here's Austin Mattis on Country 94.1.
2: And welcome to the CM Extreme Grills intermission show. And after two periods of play, the Broncos find themselves down by one goal. I'm Austin Mattis, bringing the call of all the action here tonight. And a very historic matchup here for Swift Current. The very first time they're playing the V's in this building, the South Okanagan Event Center. The only second time these two teams are playing each other in history. And the first time was back all the way in February of last season when the Broncos fell 3-1. February 24th, to be exact, at the Iplex. Nonetheless, let's take a look at our scoring summary brought to you by Coast Swift Current Hotel. Coast Swift Current Hotel, refreshingly local. And Carter Mullen, the first one to get on the board in the game. And for the Broncos at 49 seconds, his second of the season, assisted by Yuri Vlasenko. And that's been the lone goal for the Broncos so far. And no goals for the Penticton V's after that initial frame. But then we go to the second. Broncos find themselves on a 5-on-3 power play or 5-on-3 penalty kill to start things off. Graham Jones finds his fifth of the season, assisted by Tyden Bergeson, to make it a 1-1 game. And about 9 minutes after that at 9:07, Gavin Katz gets his fifth of the season as well, assisted by Noel Pekarainen and as well as Parker Duraney. And that makes it a 2-1 game at 9:07. Right now, that one stands up as the game-winning goal. And like I said, first period for the Broncos wasn't bad at all. A 12-6 shot differential in that first period, but it was the second 19-12. Broncos were able to get some shots later on in the period, but McKenna had about 4 or 5 minutes birth there with some constant pressure from the V's. Definitely slowed down the Broncos a little bit. Total shots on goal right now, 31-18. After 40 minutes of play. But if there's one thing about this Broncos team, and if you've been paying attention to social media or been listening on the radio, the one thing for this Broncos team has been start again. So expect this Broncos team to come out firing in the third period with some fire behind them. Broncos 0-for-3 on the power play. Penticton 1-for-4 on the power play. And the faceoff dot, the Broncos have been solid on the dot all year, 24-21. Penticton is leading that, but still a very, very close margin in that area. So that's your Coast Swift Current Hotel scoring summary. And as we mentioned earlier, we'll take a break, come back with the head coach, general manager of the Penticton V's, Fred Harbinson. Like I said, I had a chance to talk with him before the game here today. Talked a little bit about his first season in the Western Hockey League, which was last year. He's been head coach of this Penticton V's for quite some time now, but going all the way back to their start in the BCHL and now here in the Western Hockey League. They broke the record last season for the most wins by an expansion team in the regular season for their first season. Talk to him about that. Talk to him about this team a little bit, about Penticton, and so much more. So make sure you stick around for that. Nice to get some insight, especially from a team the Broncos only see once a year and the second time they've only ever seen them. So nice to get a little bit of insight from him in regards to this V's team and this V's organization. I'm Austin Mattis. That was your scoring summary brought to you by Coast Swift Current Hotel. And this is your CMX Extreme Grills intermission show. We'll be right back. Broncos trail 2-1 after 40 minutes of play here at the South Okanagan Event Center. This is Reddit Equipment Case IH Broncos Hockey.
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2: Welcome to your CMX Extreme Grills intermission show. I'm Austin Mattis, happy to be joined by the head coach, general manager of the Penticton Bees, Fred Harbinson. And coach, first of all, I want to say congratulations on the big season you guys had last year. First time in the WHL, and you get the CHL record for regular season expansion team wins. Just kind of looking back on that season, what were some of the biggest takeaways you maybe had from that exciting season?
3: Well, you know, we had a group of guys that really kind of bought into, you know, the way we needed to play, and probably more importantly, they bought into, you know, the roles that you know, that kind of developed for them. And in today's day and age, it's hard to get everybody, you know, talk about culture is overused or just or some of the habits, but I think our guys, there was just really no drama within our locker room all year, and everybody kind of pulled together.
2: Well, you talk about the group of guys that you had, and I think even before joining the Western Hockey League, you had quite a tenure of success in the BCHL. So what do you think makes it so attractive for guys to want to come play here in Penticton, whether it's, you know, the beautiful weather, the rink, you as a coach? Why do you think guys really gravitate to come into Penticton?
3: Well, I think it's a little bit of everything. I think, like you said, I think we've got a great environment here, beautiful facility, but, you know, I think it's always about the people, and you know, it starts with our ownership. I think the Fraser family does a really good job of making the people that work here and the players that play here, you know, feel welcome and excited about coming to the rink every day. And you know, and I think you know, Graham gives us our staff the ability to have a big staff so that we can really work on the development side of things with our players. And you know, I think we always take pride in trying to be, you know, be a lot better by the second half, and a lot has to do with the amount of ice time we have here, the different tools that are at our fingertips, and then the players, that word of mouth gets around, right? So the players want to be here.
2: Looking at some of the guys on your roster this year, kind of different than last year, right? You had an old team last year, so of course you had some guys who aged out. So now this year, again, a totally different roster. Who are some guys that, you know, Bronco fans listening only get to see you once a year, who they should really be looking out for?
3: Yeah, I know. I think obviously you can see like the Cats and Jones and Bergeson, some of these guys, you know, Packerin. And, you know, on the back end, Cal Stone's been a really good captain for us. You know, he's been with us for 3 years. You know, A.J. Rallison in goal. So, you know, again, we're probably a team that, you know, like last year we had to do everything by committee. And, you know, maybe we have a little bit more, you know, maybe firepower in certain areas. But at the same time, I think we're going to have to do it as a group. And you know, that's the way we like to do it here anyway.
2: With a new group, that means a new identity. What's been the identity or the culture you're really trying to preach this year to the guys?
3: Well, it didn't matter if it were in the BC League or here. I mean, I'm really strict on the habits that we have on a daily basis, not just on game night. But we're still trying to build the identity of this actual team, and that's one of the things we talked about. You know, last year, you know, we didn't really have anybody off at NHL camps. We didn't have any injuries. We've had a bunch of that this year, just like everybody else now. So we've had to live a little differently. And so we're still going through that process right now. And for me, I've always want the team to be a four line, you know, kind of hard checking team. But at the end of the day, they're the ones that kind of dictate that. Hopefully we'll get there.
2: Now, only seeing the Broncos once a year, it's kind of hard to get an idea or a look at them. Of course, you watch film, can do all your wants. So what's kind of been the impression so far of this Broncos team coming into tonight for you guys?
3: Well, if you sleep, they'll find a way to score, you know. So you got to be playing hard all the way back to your net. So it's, you know, they have way more firepower than what I saw a year ago. And, like, we only played the one time, obviously. But, you know, yeah, definitely a team that you don't want to give a lot of opportunities to.
2: Awesome, Coach. I appreciate you taking the time. Best of luck out there tonight.
3: All right, thank you.
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4: And welcome back to the CM Extreme Grills Intermission Show. I'm Austin Mattis, and after 40 minutes of play, the Broncos find themselves down 2-1. Big thank you to Fred Harbinson for those words before the game, and I think it's always important, especially when you don't get to see teams too often, to talk to some of the coaches and kind of get an insight to their organization and what they're all about. But if you heard that at the very end there, he said, you let this Broncos team, if you go to sleep against this Broncos team, they'll find a way to score against you. And, you know, that's what the Broncos need to do coming into this third. So I think he's fully aware of the firepower and what this Broncos team is capable of. And like Travis Kirkert always said, this Broncos team just has to start again coming into the third. Still only a one-goal game. We've had the opportunities. We've had the chances. Now it's time to put it to fruition and tie this game through the third period. Went over our scoring summary. We heard from Fred Harbinson. Let's take one look here at our out-of-town scoreboard brought to you by Great Canadian Oil Change. And like I mentioned earlier, only one game going on tonight, and it's Brandon Wheat Kings taking on the Vancouver Giants. And right now, that game's still tied. Goose eggs, 0-0, 11:14 left in the second. And that is your out-of-town scoreboard brought to you by Great Canadian Oil Change. We'll take one more break. We'll come back with third period action. But we've got a game here, folks. Right now, shots on goal favoring the V's 31-18. But like I said, Fred Harbinson, he knows this Broncos team. You fall asleep and they will get you, just like they did Carter Moen, the lone goal scorer here tonight. The two goals for the Penticton V's, Graham Jones and Gavin Tatz. We'll be right back. That does it for your CM Extreme Grills Intermission Show. I'm Austin Mattis, and this is Redhead Equipment Case IH Broncos Hockey.
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3: 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Here's Austin Mattis with the action on Country 94.1.

And welcome back inside the South Okanagan Events Center. A 2-1 game here as the Broncos, first time ever playing the Penticton Bees in this building. Their second match against each other all time. I'm Austin Mattis, bringing the call of all the action here tonight as we're a minute away from puck drop on our third period. And just looking ahead to the next game for the Broncos, they are in Kelowna tomorrow to take on the Kelowna Rockets, their first and only match of the season. Looking forward to that one. They had a good battle against each other last year, and now the Broncos looking to continue their success on their BC Division road trip. They're 1-1 on the trip so far, 3-2 on the season. A close 5-4 battle against Victoria on Friday, a 5-1 win against Vancouver on Saturday, and now today they trail by one against the Penticton Bees here at the South Okanagan Events Center. Both teams now coming back onto the ice, and let's see what the Broncos can do here. It will be a power play for the Bees for the first minute 17 of this third period, after it was a roughing call against Jacob Beaulieu to end off the second period. And the group out there for the Broncos kind of been the go-to PK1 unit of Elaine Davidson, Rondo, and Kibblewhite. Get a bit of length on the back end and then some grit and speed on the front end with Rondo and Kibblewhite. And Kibblewhite coming off his first goal as a Bronco last game against Vancouver. Parker Rondo, 2 points in that last game as well. Colton Elaine leading the league in plus-minus right now with +8. We talked about that in the first intermission. And this Broncos team been really strong so far this year. And now let's see what they can do. Down by one in this third period. The puck drops, and we're underway as Tyler Dekos, he'll take it up the right side, sends it in deep. A quick shot right at the goal line, bouncing out wide. And now the Broncos able to clear this puck out. Going all the way back to their own zone. The V's going to take it behind their netminder. And Dekos starting off from his own blue line. Now crossing center on the attack. Right side, Pantelis puts it in up the right side. Broncos able to take it away. Davidson will clear it out. Ryles chases it to the corner. He puts it down behind the net. And now the breakout starts again for Cats. Cats puts it up to the blue line for Bergeson. Bergeson crossing his own blue line. Pantelakis out there now with an aggressive forecheck. Nice stick lift, able to take it away. And now Pantelakis has some chance here. Short end, it comes in, fires. And a nice save by Ryle for Pantelakis. A nice stick lift turns into a short-handed opportunity. And a good shot, and now broken up at the red line. The Broncos on the attack. Here's Davidson, left side circle. There's a shot, goes wide off the stick of one of the V's. A great opportunity again for the Broncos. Cleared out. The Broncos going to send it in deep. 10 seconds left here in this power play for the V's. Pantelis at his own goal line. Probably not enough time for one final rush as the V's cross center. Now in the attack, high slot. Pettersson takes it left side wing. Drops it off up top for Cunningham. Now right side circle here for the V's. They put a shot on. We're back to 5-on-5. A great PK here for Swift Current. This puck goes down behind Cal Conway. Broncos go to clear it up along the wall. Can't get to it. And now a battle for it along the right side wing. Works its way to the neutral zone. A big hit there by the Broncos. And now we get a penalty here. And it looks like it's going to go against Sawyer Dingman. And it's going to be Dingman. Gets called for the boarding. Now the Broncos kill off the penalty and go right back onto it. We'll see here, just looking at the replay, and Dingman going to spend 2 minutes in the box here. 18-19 left in the third, still 2-1. Bees with the lead, face off to the right side of Cal Conway. And the Bees on the game, 1-for-4 on the man advantage. Let's see if the Broncos can kill off another one. They win the defensive zone draw. They're able to clear it out. That same group out there, as we mentioned, Elaine Davidson, Kibblewhite, Rondo is the PK unit. Bees enter the zone. Good pressure, though, by the Broncos along the right side wall. Broncos get it in the corner. Go to clear it out, and it goes all the way to the other side. Good job by Rondo. And Ryles comes out of the net to play it. Up to Pantelis. Pantelis crossing his own line. Now on the attack. High slot. Puts it in the deep right corner. A battle for it here. Run around behind the net of Conway. Back up top. Now left side. Here for Stone. Stone to the point. Pantelis. Right side for Aldrey East. Aldrey East back to Stone and now set down low. Aldrey East has it into the hands of Pantelis.

Ellis across left side, backdoor look, and almost a chance, and that one gets denied. Good sticks by the Broncos to stop that one, and the puck floats around to the right side wing, and almost cleared out. Broncos fan on it, though, and now right back on the attack. Quick shot by Alder East at the blue line. That goes wide. 1 minute left now in this power play for the Bees. Broncos able to clear it out. Ryals comes way out of the net to play, and now he's skidding it behind his net, and a little dangerous play here, but kills off some time. 40 seconds now left in the man advantage as DeMars on the breakout. He'll cross the center logo now, right down Main Street, comes up, curls around back to the point, and now across left side circle. Here's a chance. Stone backdoor look, nice save Conway. Oh, and he misses the wide open net right in front, and what a missed opportunity for the Bees, but the Broncos will take that one. A wide open net on the centering feet from the corner, and Conway couldn't get to it in a wide open net. Somehow that didn't go. Still a 2-1 game. 15 seconds. Now toe drag shot from the blue line. Knocked down. Great job to get in front of that one by Parker Rondeau. He has a little bit of a limp now, but a much needed stop there. Now the Broncos. Quick change here. 3 seconds left on the power play. Pantelis re-enters on the pass from Ryals from his own circles. Taken away. Swift current back to 5-on-5. Here's Dingman through the neutral zone. On the attack. Coming right in front of the net. Jams away at it. That one goes wide. Now a fight for it in the trapezoid. Beside Dingman. Dingman a quick shot. Another chance. Jamming away at it. Behind the net still. Dingman jamming away as it goes back in front. And now a faceoff down in V's territory in the Broncos. Some great opportunities here and some good pressure to start off this period. 15:59 left in the third, still 2-1. And some big saves by Cal Conway, some missed opportunities for the Bees. And a great, great job of the PK unit by Swift Currents. Oh my gosh, looking at the replay now, Cal Conway actually got a piece of that. I can't believe it. He's knocked it down with the paddle. That's going to be save of the night. From where I was, it looked like that just was a miss, but Cal Conway, probably the craziest save of the season, knocks it down with the paddle on the wide open net. As the puck drops down in V's territory, goes up and out of play off a redirection. And a faceoff back down in V's territory, and oh my goodness, I cannot believe that. A wide open net on the power play for the V's, and somehow Cal Conway knocks it down with the paddle. That's got to be save of the night. Two games in a row for Cal Conway. There's no way anyone's going to beat that save tonight. That is unbelievable. And the group out there for the Broncos, Wilkie, Torkey, Moen, back end of McFall and Rudig. And the Broncos are going to get it all the way back to their own zone. Now Rudig at his own blue line. Tries to headman it up and brought in by Moen. Just mishandled. V's taken right back. He sends it in deep to the right corner. Rudig on the chase. Bangs bodies in the corner. Now McFall comes to help out. Rung around the wing. And a fight for it now as it gets caught up in the trapezoid. And comes out. Here's Rudig. Rudig from his own end. Headman feed across to Moen. Now up the right side zone. Here's Torkey. Curling back, centering feed in front, trying to find Moen. Goes back to the corner for Torkey. Now up top for McFall. Through traffic, that goes off a body and a loose puck at center. McFall's able to recover it. McFall skating it back to his own blue line. Drops it all the way back off. And now Rudig at his own circles. Up to Torkey. Torkey up the left side. He'll enter. Taking it down the wing. Long side Rondeau. Bees able to pinch down and get a piece of the puck. Now back the other way for them. They break out. Up the left side, it's Bergeson. Bergeson coming down behind the net, ringing around Rapsat, and now up top. Looking for a shot through traffic right into the chest of Conway. He'll make the save. And Conway, another big save here tonight. And you folks listening on the radio, I don't think you understand how crazy that save was. Conway was like far side, outside of the goalpost, and reached across, and just like it was a wide open net, was able to knock it down. Hopefully they have that one on social media later tonight. We talk about how good Cal Conway's been, and yet again just proving it right there. Keeps it a one goal game.

Face off to the right side of Conway, though, down to the Broncos zone. Broncos win it. They go to clear it out, but the slow rolls along the ice kept in, and now the V's behind the net. It's Noddins. Goes to clear it out. Broncos get a piece of it. Fattershev works his way up. Now Rondeau at center. Centering feed back to the center logo, knocked away. Comes for Burek. And Burek's just going to send it deep, deep down behind the net. Elaine gets there. Rings it up the wall. Kept in by the V's. Now sent down low. V's on the attack. Left side half wall. Taken away by Davidson. Davidson battling behind the net. Comes in as Pantelakis. Pantelakis clears it out to center again. Burek gets a piece of it, but now a good stick by the Broncos. And the Broncos almost have it in the O zone and just knocked away. And Jones comes as the Calvary. Takes it for the V's. Goes across to Burek. Now on the attack again is Burek up the right side. He'll put it down in the corner for Aldrees. Cash Aldrees goes to fire a shot. That one goes off a Bronco body. Puck taken away by Davidson. Puts it behind them. Kowalczuk. And now Kowalczuk can't hold on. V's right back on the attack. The forecheck tonight of the V's has been quite impressive, I will say. He's made it very

0: difficult for the Broncos to break out of their own zone. And now a chance in front. Another save by Conway. And the Bees recovered again. Pantelis at the blue line fires a shot, knocked away. And now headman feed to Dingman. Or that's Fadushev. Fadushev tries to go back up to Meunier. Quick change here for the Broncos. The Bees are able to cycle it back to their own zone. Pantelis turns it over, though, as he goes on the breakout. Now in front, here's a chance. Rudolph fires, tries to go across the net, almost a chance. Up top to the blue line, Lysenko through traffic, almost redirected in front by Rudolph. Pantelis goes to clear it out, kept in by Lysenko again. Now Huska goes up to Meunier. Meunier down low, Huska in front of the net, back up top. Huska again, high slot, trying to dance around, gets a piece of it. Backdoor look, and almost out of Rudolph, just goes past his stick. Now Rudolph, though, keeps it in at the point, fires a shot, that gets knocked down. And the Broncos still keeping this puck in, putting on some pressure here offensively. Bees finally collected behind the net as they ring it around the far side wall. Right side, Lysenko almost gets there. Bees still backed up in their own zone as Pantelis finally holds onto it. Broncos back off a little bit, sent through the neutral zone. Broncos knock it down. Kowalczuk gets a piece. And Sawyer Dingman fighting for it at the blue line. Bees send it in deep. Broncos get it down in their own zone. Kowalczuk behind the net. Now over to Colton Alleyne. Headman feed up to Dingman. Dingman drops off to the trailing Kibblewhite. Here's Kibblewhite with speed. Tries to get it to Bowley. Yu just gets knocked off, and now a battle for it tied up along the left side wall. DeMars takes it away over to Stone. Stone, headman feed, and a big hit there by the Broncos. Now on the attack, Panalakis dancing his way in. Quick shot and a nice save by Ryouts. And now we've got some physical activity going on. And now DeMars and Ryouts. Sorry, Beaulieu and DeMars going at it. Ryouts as well getting a little involved. That'll be our media timeout, though. Broncos still trail 2-1.
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0: And welcome back inside the South Okanagan Events Center. I'm Austin Mattis, and still a 2-1 game here. Broncos haven't found the back of the net since 49 seconds into the first period. Face off to the left side of Ryouts. And the Broncos tied up for a second. Goes behind the net. Dingman almost gets there. And now the Bees take it, but a good hit there by Kibblewhite to knock the puck down. And now yet again tied up corner of the Bees zone. Kibblewhite almost at it again. Now Dingman fighting still, jamming away at it. Far side wall, finally works its way up. And Pantelis able to take it up, goes across, finds Katz. Katz crossing center. And Katz will stop at the blue line. He rips it in. Broncos able to take it away. Now comes back to the Broncos. Beaulieu down the left side. Puts it to Dingman back in front. Jamming away. Almost an opportunity there. Goes off the side of the net. And now Dingman drops it off. Right side. Rudig looking for the high slot opportunity. Now down behind the net. Rudig goes up top. Right side. Dingman across. Rudig dancing his way. He'll take it right back up to the point. Broncos working their way around the outside. Rudig looking for a shot. Fires and a good stick by Katz. Breaks it up. And cleared out by the V's. Broncos putting on some good pressure here. Conway rips it all the way up and now finds Beaulieu and just goes past him off the wall. Cal Conway, good vision from the blue paint, tries to get it in. As the V's now take it, send it in deep. Behind the net, Kowalczuk, he tries to clear it out, kept in along the wall. Torkey, though, battling. And the V's come away with it. They ring it back down behind. Now Carter Moen gets it in the corner to Davidson. Davidson behind the net. Now stretch feet up through center, finds Moen, up the right side to Torkey. Torkey tries to drop it back off to Moen on the return feed. And just gets knocked down, and now on the attack again. Here comes Jones, and on the right.

Right wing on the attack. Puts it in the corner for Pettersson. Pettersson loses it. Now Kowalczuk. Down at his own circles. Brings it up through center. Headman feed. Here's Trey Wilkie. Wilkie just puts it on. Far right corner goes floating by. Ryeltz is going to come out and grab that one. Covered up. Make no mistake about it. 9:56 left in the third period. Shots on goal 35-23 in favor of the Bees. Broncos have been keeping it pretty even here through the third period, leading the shots actually 5-4. Just a one goal game here. The third period the Broncos need to have. Got that feeling that pressure starting them out. They're finding the holes. Eventually, one of these is going to have to fall through for Swift Current. This is Pantelakis, Rondo, and Fadushev out there with Fall. And Lysenko on the back end. Broncos win the draw, but mishandled. They got a reset in the neutral zone. And now taken away by Pantelis on the dump. And Pantelis just going to rip it to the other side of the ice and gets called for the icing. And we'll get another faceoff in the O-zone here for Swift Current. Like I said, this Broncos team, you know what? You give them an opportunity, they will find in the back of the net. 3-2 on the season. The same group still out there. Rudig with ball on the back end. Sorry, now it's Rudig. Lysenko just changed. Puck drops. Goes to the left side corner. Taken away by the V's. They look for the breakout here. Put it up through center. McFall able to collect it at the Bronco line. Now cycles back to the circles. Rudig. Stretch feed to Pantelakis. Now Pantelakis on the attack up the right side wing. He gets taken out. A good hit there by the V's. And the V's now on the breakout from their own zone. 9:20 left in the third. And Rudig going to chase it down on the dump to the Broncos territory. Now in his own slot, Rudig working his way up. Nice move to cross center. Dumped up the left side to Rondo. Rondo, drop off feed, centering, and that one just gets knocked away. A good opportunity.

Opportunity now, Fadumshev takes it back up top to the point. Right side, the fall, tries to put it in front, bouncing way high in the sky, and Ryel jumping way, way up to get that one. Wow, I thought that was going to go over his head. He covers it up. Jumped pretty high in the air to get a piece of that one. 8:57 left in the third. 2-1. Bees with the lead still. Face-off, though, to the left side of Ryel. Broncos in the offensive zone. Menier, Husker, Rudolph, Elaine, Davidson on the back end. Puck will drop, and it goes to the side of the V. Stone puts it behind the net, now to the hands of Lifetin. Lifetin over to Robertson. Robertson stretch feet through center, and they'll just rip it in deep. Up the left side, rings around to the far side corner. Taken away. Broncos on the breakout now, and they just get it up to the neutral zone again. And the Bees is going to pick it up. Lifetin gets to Stone. Stone, headman feed again. This one goes right at Conway, misses the Bees player, and cleared out by Conway. Right back to Lifetin at the Bees line. And the Bees just going to set it in deep again. Misses the stick, so icing called off Broncos. Colton Elaine picks it up behind the net. Now Elaine, headman feed up through center, sent in deep by Rondeau. Rudolph, the lone man up on the forecheck. Schneider for the V's takes it. Now to Burick. Up to Katz. Katz across the ice. Bring it in. Now it's Schneider. He'll take it. Good defensive effort by the Broncos. And now through the neutral zone, but a good stick again. And the V's have just been unbelievable today at stopping pucks, whether it's with the body or with the stick. Shot passes everything. Broncos are having a hard time getting everything through. As the V's send in deep again behind the net. It seems like this game's slowing down a little bit. For both teams here, neither team can seem to hold on to the puck or complete a pass. The Broncos got to take advantage here as it fights along the right side wing in the Broncos zone. Just tied up, finally comes out to Swift Current, and now sent in deep on the chase for it. Jacob Beaulieu now kept in. Here's Dingman. Danson gets through, has a chance, comes up, shoots, and this has got to be a penalty, and that should have been a goal here. And Sawyer Dingman gets held up big time, puts on the moves, and almost gets through, and that's the opportunity the Broncos are looking for. And it's going to be Burick gets called. But I'm assuming he's going to be holding. So hooking is the official call. Nonetheless, the Broncos now a chance on the power play. And Sawyer Dingman, the big man, putting on the nice moves, comes right down Main Street one-on-one with Burick. And he got through, had Ryel dancing. And you know what? If you're the V's, that's not a bad penalty for Burick at all. That would have been a goal for sure. And now a 5-on-4 power play for Swift Current power play. 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Broncos 0-for-3 on the day. They need one here to tie this game. It's now the V's win the draw. They'll clear it out to the other side. Kills off some time. Conway drops it off behind the net. The group out there for the Broncos. Moen, Rudig, Wilkie, as well as Kibblewhite, Pantelakis. Kibblewhite drops it off to Rudig at the blue line. Broncos on the attack across the blue line to Moen. Moen in the corner. Panalakis behind the net for Kibblewhite. Now right side to Wilkie. Down low to Kibblewhite. Kibblewhite trying to find the room. Right side. Panalakis fires. Rebounds out and just gobbled up by Ryel. But a good first shot opportunity. The Broncos yet again finding some pressure here on the power play. Panalakis, a nice shot from the left side circle. The same group still out there for the Broncos. Face off to the right side of Ryouts. Will be Wilkie on the draw. Wilkie was the top faceoff guy last year for the Broncos and this season. 55 faceoff wins, a 52.7 faceoff win percentage coming into this game. He goes across from Norrie on the draw, but Norrie gets booted out. He jumps the gun a little bit. And now it's Jones going across from Wilkie. Wilkie's able to push through. Puck gets tied up. Broncos get it up to the blue line, but diving for that one. Norrie able to clear it out. Good effort by the Bees. Still 1:18 left on this power play for Swift Current. 6:30 left in the third. A 2-1 game for the Bees. Broncos holding it behind their net. It's Cade Rudig looking for the breakout here. He starts working his way up, crossing over his own line. Drops it off. Now Panalakis on the trail. He enters with speed. Now down the right side. Rudolph goes up top to Rudig. Rudig down the right side to Wilkie. Wilkie at the wing. Trying to find some room. Goes across. Left side to Panalakis and just too far ahead. And the V's able to smack that puck out.

Dunaway comes out to the circles to play it. Big stretch pass up to Wilkie at center. And Wilkie battling at the red line. Takes it away as Pantelis, but trailing. McFall, 35 seconds left on the power play. And McFall going to hold this in the slot. And looking to have one more final rush here with a man advantage. Drops off to Lysenko. Lysenko crosses center. Nylander up the right side. Drops it off in the corner for Rudolph. Taken away. A good stick check by the Vs. The Vs clear it back out. Conway, though, comes back out. Big stretch through the neutral zone. Chipped in. Dingman gets caught up. And now McFall puts it backwards. Lysenko up to Dingman. Dingman enters. 9 seconds left on the man advantage. Here's Dingman. Comes in. Toe drag. Shot goes far corner and just misses by a hair. Puck bounces back out to center. Lysenko grabs it. And that'll do it. We're back to 5-on-5. As Brendan Rudolph will take the puck. Comes right down Main Street. Puts it to the right side wall. Tries to put it back up to the blue line as he enters. And taken away. Now a little rush here by the Vs. They'll take it up the left side wing. Centering feed returned to Tyler Dikos. The Broncos will break it up. Now Broncos on the breakout. 5 minutes left here in the period. Dingman comes in. Tries to put on some moves. Get pushed off into the corner. But Meunier able to recover. Now centering feed. No one's there. And Pantelis crossing his own blue line. Dingman with the stick from behind. Almost gets a piece of it. And sent in deep behind Conway. Right side to Pantelis. He puts it down low into the corner. Coming up the left side now. Pantelis fires a shot. That goes to the far side. Corners. It gets knocked off some bodies. Now Levy's on the attack. Bringing this puck around the outside. Trying to find the holes. Dingman almost clears it out. Kept it at the left side by Schneider. Schneider can't hold on to the Broncos. Get it in their own zone. Now Lysenko. Going to drop it off. And here comes Davidson. Davidson enters the O zone and just mishandles it as he brings it in. Pantelis and Pantelakis go battling in the corner. And now on the forecheck here, 4 minutes left. A quick shot. That one goes off some bodies. Looking for the rebound. A nice opportunity by Rondeau. Broncos keep it in. Right side. Tries to go across for Rondeau and a good stick by the Vs interrupts it. Now a breakout the other way. A little 2-1-1. Vs back in front. There's a chance. That one goes wide. Vs again get the rebound. Right side circle. Go left side circle. Shot through traffic. That goes wide again off the back wall. And now Cade Rudick able to pick it up. Gets the rebound. Comes in. Dancing high slot. Back in front. Rondeau backhand tries. Five-hole. Oh, and what a chance that gets denied. Cleared out again. 3:30 left in the third period. The Broncos putting on pressure now. And sent in deep to the right side corner. Rondeau chases it down just outside the trapezoid. Batterjev comes to help out as well. And with 3 minutes, 17 seconds left on the clock, they're battling for this one. Just outside the trapezoid, you got to think Broncos got to be pulling the net here soon. And the puck dumped in all the way to the Broncos zone. And then they get caught in the change. A quick chance. There's a shot and a pad save yet again by Cal Conway. Keeps it a one-goal game. Broncos now backed up in their own zone. Trying to find the room to clear it out. They do. Up to Carter Moen. Moen crossing center. Brings it in all by himself. And broken up. And the V's collected back at center. 2:49 left here. Place

He's going to send this one high through the neutral zone, a bouncing puck, and then they send it deep down to the Broncos territory. 2:09 left here. The Broncos want to be pulling this goaltender here shortly. They just got to bring this in the O zone and now take it away. Now a break here for the Bees. Davidson on the back check, runs right into Cal Conway, and oh my goodness. And the official calls it a goal. How is that even possible? Cal Conway just got ran over and they call it a goal. And now everyone is piled up in the corner, and that is absolutely ridiculous. Cal Conway got absolutely struck by, I think it was Tucker Robertson. And they got to check the

replay on this one, because there's no way that one could count. And now a couple players are going to the box. It'll be Beaulieu. Let's see the replay. So it was Tucker Robertson, and he comes up and runs right into Cal Conway, and then the rebound shot goes in. There's no possible way that goal can count. Like, Carter Bowen gave him the hit, or sorry, Hyde Davidson, but like, he ran into the goalie. Like, that is ridiculous. And if this counts, that is absolute insanity. Cal Conway is absolutely struck by Robertson. And we'll see here. Comes up, Davidson with a hit here. And then, yeah, Robertson ran into him. That was not because of Hyde Davidson, the initial push, but Robertson ran right into him. I don't know how the initial call was the goal from the official. And we'll see here. If that gets called a goal, well, that is something, let me tell you. 1:53 left in the third, a 2-1 game. Hyde Davidson on the back check. Hit there, and then, like I said, there was no intention there by Robertson to stop. He was going through Cal Conway regardless. There was absolutely zero intention to stop. Davidson's there or not, he's running through Conway. Still waiting for the official to give the call here. And then, of course, Carter Mullen comes in, lays a hit, says, "Don't touch my goalie." And knocks the net off its bearings. Like I said, there's no possible way this should be a goal, and it's not. So that's the official call. So like I said, I don't even understand how the official made the initial call as a goal. So the goal doesn't stand. And it will be Beaulieu. And it looks like another particular player might be going to the box. So it will be a power play here for Swift Current after Cameron Norrie. A penalty against Robertson. And I just don't even understand that initial call by the official to call that a goal. Like, just gets absolutely run over. But now the Broncos having a little bit of a discussion here. So a Bronco power play, 1:53 left in the third. And a big opportunity here. So we'll be a power play to finish off the game here for Swift Current. And this is the moment they needed. Another group out there for the Broncos. Wilkie, Moen, Rudolph, Mantzoukas, and Rudig, 5-on-4, and expected to be a 6-on-4 here right away. Puck drops, Broncos get it, and Cal Conway's going to stay. Quick shot from the blue line, rebound comes in front, and right at Cal Conway, so the Broncos not pulling the goalie. They're going to trust the power play, brought to you by Prairie Sky Well Services and Cade Rudig. Quarterbacking this power play as he brings it up through the neutral zone. Broncos trail by one. Final minute 30. Power play to the very end. Coming in. Left side. Coming. There's a shot. Scores! Broncos tie the game. Power play goal. Carter Moen. He gets his second of the night. And just like that, new game. And what a goal by the youngster. Didn't have any through his first four games, didn't have any points, and now gets two big ones, a power play goal. Carter Moen, a beautiful shot from the left side circle, and when you need it most, Carter Moen comes through, and a beautiful setup as well. Across the ice, goes across, and just how you want your power play goals to be, and an absolute beauty by the Swift Current Broncos. And absolutely spectacular. Their second power play goal of the season comes in this big moment, and just an absolute snipe over the left shoulder of Andrew Ryeltz. Broncos now tied 2-2, 1:25 left in the third. Here we go. Bees take it off the draw. They'll send it in deep. Puck bouncing to the far side corner. They go to center it in front. Goes off a stick and up and out of play. And wow. Talk about exciting hockey here at the South Okanagan Events Center. Almost said Innovation Plex there for a second, because that's how exciting this is. It makes it feel like you're back at the I-Plex as a face-off to the right side of Cal Conway. Torquay Moen, as well as Wilkie. Puck will drop down to the Broncos zone, and they jam away at it. Fee's able to get it. At the blue line, there's a shot through traffic, bouncing around, picked up by the Broncos. Now stretch feet up. Broncos on the attack. Left side corner. V. Schneider battling for it. Final minute of play here in the third period. And Lysenko almost had it, but accidentally kicked it to V's. V's on the attack. Now right side. They come in. Great defensive effort and taken away by

by the Broncos. Now the Broncos back the other way. Here's Wilkes, puts it in front, another chance. Owen fires and almost a chance right at the doorstep. And that one gets denied by Ryle. But Carter Moen looking for his first career hat trick, and a great pass by Wilkie finds him right in front. Tried to go the same spot. I think Ryle was ready for this one. The faceoff to the right side of Ryle. 44.7. Antilakis, Rondo, Dingman, Rudig, McFall. Antilakis on the draw. Goes across from Noddins. Broncos win the draw, but can't get it to the blue line. It'll dribble all the way back to their own zone. And they'll hold it at the circles here. 35 seconds. Broncos now start the breakout from their own zone. Rudig just crosses center, rips it in deep. Ryouts behind the net. Goes to play it out. Almost a bad turnover at the blue line. Quick shot. Back into the corner. 20 seconds. Broncos still have it in the end zone. Blue line for McFall. Goes across to Rudig. Rudig puts it high slot. Now a puck in front. Dingman battling. Far side corner. 12 seconds left. Puck clears out to center. Broncos grab it. Send it into the O-zone. This one rings around behind the net. 5 seconds. Puck in the O-zone, and that should do it. We're going to overtime. Quick shot, though. 1 second and not enough time. And we're going to overtime. And for the first time here this season, the Broncos find themselves in an extra period. Quick two-minute break here. And what a game this has been. And cannot believe it. The Broncos, after a slow second period, able to bounce back. They get a power play goal, their only second power play goal of the season. And comes in a huge moment. Carter Moen, 2 points on Saturday, and then 2 points here tonight, 2 goals. And just absolutely spectacular here from this Broncos team. And heard it from Travis Crickard, start again, and this team just surprises you in so many ways. And like we heard from Fred Harbinson, the head coach at the Penticton Bees, you give the Broncos some breathing room and you give them a chance. Well, they'll take it, and that's exactly what happened. We're all tied 2-2. The power play goal from Carter Moen evens the score as we get ready for 3-on-3, no return overtime. So this is the new rule this year. We tried it out in the preseason. So just kind of to run it by you guys, essentially no return. Once the offensive team brings it into the O zone, they cannot intentionally bring the puck back into the neutral zone, whether it's a shot, whether it's a pass. Of course, the puck gets knocked back towards center. Of course, and it's unintentional, doesn't matter. But if it does come back, if you curl back or it accidentally goes back into the neutral zone, well, it will be a face-off in the other team's zone. So that means that you really, if you have this puck in the zone, you got to keep it in the zone unless it gets knocked back. If that doesn't happen, well, you can really put yourself in a bad situation, give the other team an O-zone draw of their choosing to be on either side. So we'll see here the first overtime of the season. Broncos looking to get their fourth win of the season. 3-on-3, no return overtime. Carter Moen, the 2 goals here tonight. One at 49 seconds into the first and one at 18:33 in the third. Almost a full 59 seconds apart from each other. Or sorry, 59 minutes apart from each other. The group out there for the Broncos. Rudig, Rondo, Antilakis. The group out there for the Bees. It'll be Katz, Pantelis, as well as Dekos. And the Bees win the draw. 5 minutes, 3-on-3, no return overtime. And now the Bees enter the O-zone. And Pantelis takes it down behind the net. Rudig covering him heavily. Now switched around. Nice takeaway by Rudig. Now the Broncos, a 2-on-1. Left side Rudig. Right side Panilakis. Rudig comes in, fires. This one dribbles through and just goes wide. What a chance. Rebound comes out to Swift Current. They put it behind the net. Here's Rondo dancing around, trying to find some room. Comes up the left side wing. Now high slot, drops off. Pantelakis comes in looking for a shot. Fires, save made. And Ryle drops it off quickly. Doesn't want to get caught with the faceoff. The Broncos back off a little bit. Both teams go for a change. The Vs hold this one behind their net. The Vs just slowly, slowly holding this one behind their net. Gavin Katz now gets it up to Jones. Jones and Katz, the 2 goal scorers here tonight for the Vs. And they're just going to hold it behind their net. And like I said, with this 3-on-3, no return overtime, you want to make

sure if you're going to enter the zone, it's going to be a good entry as the V sent it in deep behind the net, put it far side corner. Now it's Moen, Kimmel, White, and Davidson out there for Swift Current. As Jones has it behind the net, drops off left side. The Bergeson taken away by Kimmel, White. Now Carter Moen has one man to beat, turning on the Jets. He'll enter up the right side. Drops off, puts it up top for Davidson. Davidson coming down the wing. He'll stop and start. Now right down center to Meunier. Meunier now on. And on comes as well Yuri Vlasenko. High slot shot by Vlasenko. Gets knocked down. And Vlasenko now right side circle. Goes back and forth. Puts it left side. McFall has a chance. There's a shot. Gets sent wide by Ryotes on the redirection.

Puck bounced back to center. Lysenko feeling some pressure. He gets taken down in the neutral zone. Play continues on. And now McFall with it in the Broncos zone. Up to Lysenko. Now Meunier crossing center. Broncos with possession. 3 minutes left here in this 3-on-3. Quick shot by Meunier and gets redirected and sent over top by Riles. He saves it. Now the V's behind their nets. Broncos going to back off a little bit here. V's looking for the breakout. The group out there for Swift Current. McFall, Pantelakis, and Meunier. As the V's bring it up through center. They drop it off, crossing the red line. Bring it in. Left side having an opportunity. Quick shot. Nice save by Conway. And now McFall. Up the right side, neutral zone. Finds Pantelakis, who gets taken down. And play continues on. And that was a close one. The V's got to be careful. And Pantelakis pushing through on the forecheck, trying to get this puck. The V's will hold it behind their net. And now they break out. Now Rudik, Rondo, and Pantelakis. The three guys out there for the Broncos. 2 minutes left here in this 3-on-3, no return overtime. The V's finally start to break out, crossing their own blue line. Now to Pettersson. He's just going to curl back as he gets up through center. Like I said, doesn't want to give away the possession and turn the puck over because you can't return once you enter the O zone. And now on the attack they come. Nice move dancing away. Pettersson gets knocked down and now Cade Rudik able to take the puck away. He crosses the Bronco line. He's going to curl all the way back down to the Bronco zone. Feeling some pressure here. Pettersson knocks his stick away and a slashing call against Pettersson. And now the Broncos a chance with a 4-on-3. A minute 27 left in the overtime. Slashes the stick out of Rudik's hand. And can you believe it? The Broncos a chance to silence this crowd here at the South Okanagan Event Center. And a 30-second timeout being called here by the Broncos. And the fans here at the South Okanagan Event Center not liking the call, but, you know, when you knock a stick out of that guy's hand, it's a pretty obvious call on that one. Carter Moen, the two goals here tonight for Swift Current. Assuming he will be on this 4-on-3 power play opportunity. 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Broncos 1-for-6 on the night, but they got it when it mattered. Shots on goal, 38-32. There was about a 12-shot difference at one point, and now the Broncos slowly been closing that gap. Face-off down in V's territory. Face-off. The right side of Ryles, Wilkie, Moen, Rudik, Pantelakis. The Broncos goal scorers out there. Wilkie, the face-off man here for the Broncos. He goes across from Norrie, and Norrie's jumping the gun already. Yeah, he's got to be careful as well for the V's. Puck drops, Broncos win it. Rudik at the blue line. Looking for an opportunity here. Goes right side. Moen almost bobbles it. Gets across the point and gets pushed away. Wilkie up to Pantelakis down the left side. Pantelakis will enter. And it'll be a face-off. So it gets called for the offside. 1:11 left here in overtime. And we go to a shootout. Broncos have not yet been to a shootout or an overtime so far here this season. The power play will take this all the way to the very end for the Broncos. Pantelakis, Moen, now Meunier, and Rudik out there. Pantelakis and Norrie on the draw. Nearing the V's line, Broncos win the draw. A huge draw win for Pantelakis, who's been amazing so far this season. He had a lot of big draw wins in Vancouver on Saturday. And now Meunier will enter up the right side, taking it down the corner, and now up top. Final minute of play here. Rudik, right side circle. He goes left. Now up top to Rudik. Back up top to Pantelakis. Now right side Meunier. Meunier, right side circle, trying to find the holes. Left side Pantelakis. Now to Meunier up top. Now Rudik, right circle. Toe drag shot redirected in front. Rebound comes out to Rudik. 40 seconds. Broncos behind the net. Now Rudik takes it back to the right circle. Up top, Pantelakis, right side Rudik. 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They try to play it out in front, and now a loose puck at the scramble for it. And the Broncos get the rebound. Meunier up top, Rudik, 25 seconds. Right side to Moen. 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

and able to keep it in. Rudig, right side circle, 15 seconds. Left side, Meunier, he takes to the high slot. Looking for a shot, Rudig. 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Now 8 seconds, puck cleared out. The Broncos got to get back. 5 seconds, and one more quick rush here for the Bees. They get pushed off, and we're going to a shootout. And oh my goodness, what a game we got here tonight, fans. And the three-on-three overtime can't get it done. So for the first time this season, the Broncos are going to a shootout. Cal Conway. I don't think he faced one shot. Actually, he faced one shot in that overtime period. We'll see who will start things off for the Broncos. There's a quick clearance by the ice crew. Shots on goal, 38-34, and the Broncos just closed that gap. They got outshot 12-6 in the first, and 19-12 in the second. So that means, at the end of the second, they were down by 13 shots, being outshot by 13. Broncos able to close that back gap back up, 11-5 in the third. And they say 3-2 right now in overtime. I don't think there was a second shot by McDigman, but nonetheless, we got ourselves a shootout here. 2-2 from the South Okanagan Event Center. The first time these two teams have played in this building. The second team, or the second time they've played all time, was a 3-1 win for the Bees back on February 24th at the Iplex. And a real close game there for the Broncos, too. We'll see who will start things off. Now we get ready here momentarily for the shootout. They got 0.1 on the clock. Now the official grabs the puck from the scorer's table, drops it at the center dot, and we'll see who will be the first one for the Broncos. Three-round shootout here, and then sudden death after that. And it looks like Carter Moen, it won't count as a hat trick, but they're letting him go first. He's had a hot night. And the Swift Current kid, Carter Moen, starts things off here. Three-round shootout, Broncos with the first opportunity. Moen collects it at center. Crossing the blue line, comes down the right side. High slot, dances his way in, and a good save by Ryles with the pad. The Broncos can't get the first one. Now our first time seeing Cal Conway in a shootout will be Gavin Katz.

goals on the season. Let's see what the V's can do here. Cats will grab it at center. Crossing the blue line, slowly works his way in up the right side. Now comes in the slot and gets pushed off and denied by Conway. I think he had Conway beat, but just mishandled the puck. And neither team can get it done the first time round. And Gavin Katz just gets caught up on the legs of Conway. And now a second here for Swift Current. Cage, Showtime, Rudig. And let's see what he does. Championship last year, the Everett Silvertips. The humble Saskatchewan product. He'll cross the blue line up the right circle. Coming in, fires, scores! That's why they call him Showtime. And Rudig strikes first here in the shootouts. Jade Rudig gets the first one here in the shootouts. And now back the other way for the Bees. Ferguson. He comes up with a bit of speed. He'll grab it from center now. Slows down as he brings it in. Goes left. Now right into the circle. Coming in. Tries to get by. Conway says no. And a big save by Cal Conway. And a goal here for the Broncos could seal the deal.

0: there. Who are they putting out? The 6'6" Russian forward, Stepan Fadushev. They call him Steve. Let's see what he can do. And now Fadushev grabs it at center with the game on his stick. Goes right, goes left, dancing in, fires and gets denied. And now a save here puts it away for Swift Current to get their second win in a row and prove to 4-2. And who do they put out? Noel Pekkarainen, the Finnish forward, Vegas draft pick, grabs it at center. He comes up the left side, hit the circle, fires, gets denied. The Broncos win 3-2 in the shootout. And what a game here tonight for Swift Current. And they take it to the Bees at the South Okanagan Events Center. We'll take a break. A 3-2 win. Broncos get the second win of their BC road trip. I'm Austin Mattis. This is Reddit Equipment KSIH Broncos Hockey. We'll be right back. Broncos take it 3-2 over the Bees.
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0: Welcome to the post-game show for Red Hood Equipment KSIH Broncos Hockey here on Country 94.1, and a 3-2 shootout win for the Broncos. They improved to 4-2 on the season, and what a spectacular performance. Let's take a look at our scoring summary brought to you by Coast Swift Current Hotel. And what a weird one here tonight. Broncos score 49 seconds into the game. Carter Moen, his second of the season. And just kind of looking at that goal, it was assisted by Yuri Vlasenko. And initially dumped down low behind the net. There was a shot, rebound came out, far side corner. And then Vlasenko had it, gave it to Carter Moen, who was kind of left unchecked right at the far side post. And Ryeltz hugged that post as hard as he could, and somehow Carter Moen is able to sneak it through. That makes it 1-0, 49 seconds into the game. And then the rest of the first period, some good chances both ways. They go back and forth and back and forth. But ultimately, the Broncos can't find the back of the net. V's can't find the back of the net. Broncos go into the first intermission with a 1-0 lead. Then we go into the second. Broncos start the second period on a 5-on-3 penalty kill, and that's where the V's start to score. They get one from Graham Jones on the 5-on-3 penalty kill, 16 seconds into the period, assisted by Tyden Bergeson, and then Gavin Katz at 9:07, a nice little 3-on-2 by Noel Pekkarainen and Parker Durrani, and that makes it 2-1 after two periods of play. And then we go into the third. The Broncos, like I mentioned, after the two periods, were outshot by 13, 12-6 in the first, 19-12 in the second. But, like we mentioned, start again has been the motto for this Broncos squad. And when you give them the opportunity, they will strike. And that is exactly what they did. Goes throughout the third period. They start piling on the shots. They outshoot Penticton 11-5 in the third. They put on the pressure. And eventually, Carter Moen is able to find the back net up again on the power play, assisted by Hudson Kibblewhite, Zach Pantelakis. And what was a beautiful goal goes over the left shoulder of Andrew Ryeltz. And that made it a 2-2 game at 18:33. Then the game calls for overtime, and both teams can't get it done there. Broncos 5-2 shots in overtime, and then we go to the shootout. And finally, after what was a long game, the shooters for the Broncos. It goes Carter Moen, he misses. Cade Showtime Rudick, they call him Showtime for a reason, shows up in the big moments. Finds the back of the net as the second shooter. All three shooters for Penticton can't get it done. And eventually the Broncos get the game winner. The huge save for

Cal Conway, and like I said, a spectacular game for him here tonight. And we'll take a look at our three stars coming up in a bit. But that is your scoring summary brought to you by the Coast Swift Kern Hotel. Coast Swift Kern Hotel, refreshingly local. Final shots on goal, 38-34 in favor of Penticton. Broncos.

0: power play goes 1-for-7. Penticton goes 1-for-5. And then the final faceoff wins 35-28 in favor of the V's. That is your scoring summary brought to you by the Coast Swift Kern Hotel, refreshingly local. We'll take a break, and then we'll come back with the rest of our post-game show. We'll go over our three stars. We'll take a look at our out-of-town scoreboard, and we'll hear from Zach Franco as well. So don't go anywhere. A 3-2 shootout win here for the Broncos tonight. First time ever playing at the South Okanagan Event Center. I'm Austin Mattis. We'll be back with more of your post-game show.
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0: And welcome back to the post-game show for Redhead Equipment and Case IH Broncos hockey here on Country 94.1. I'm Austin Mattis. Final score, 3-2 here tonight. The Broncos take it over the V's in the shootout, and what a game it was. We took a look at our scoring summary, so now let's take a look at our out-of-town scoreboard. A fellow East Division opponent is here in BC as well. The Brandon Wheat Kings taking on the Vancouver Giants, and right now 1-0. They broke the goose egg, 13:43 left in the third in that game. And that is it for out-of-town scoreboard. I guess it is a Tuesday night, so not too many games going on around the Western Hockey League. But nonetheless, that is your out-of-town scoreboard brought to you by Great Canadian Oil Change. Now we'll also take a look at our three stars here for tonight. And, of course, with our third star is Carter Moen, the 2 goals, 0 assists, plus one, plus minus for him tonight. And like we mentioned during our scoring summary, what a great game for him. He gets the first goal of the night 49 seconds in, and then he gets the power play marker. Didn't have any points through his first four games, and now through these past two has 4, 3 goals, 1 assist. He's been absolutely on fire. A very, very well-deserved third star here tonight for Carter Moen. Carter Moen, like I said, just a Swift Current product and really made an impact here tonight. Three stars brought to you by Stringham Law. And our second star from the Penticton V's, and also a very well-deserved second star as well, Andrew Ryles. 34 shots against, 32 saves, 2 goals against. It was an absolute goalie battle tonight between these two teams, and Cal Conway came out the better half. But like I said, Andrew Ryles had a great game here tonight without a doubt, and a very deserving second star here brought to you by Stringham Law. And then our first star here for tonight, we talked about him all night, and I think without a doubt,

0: brought to you by Stringham Law. We'll take one more break. Hopefully, we'll be joined by Broncos assistant coach Zach Franco. So don't go anywhere. I'm Austin Mattis, and we'll be right back with more.
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0: Game show for Redhead Equipment, Case IH Broncos hockey here on Country 94.1. Final score 3-2. Broncos take it in the shootout, and a great performance all around. Some bumps in the road, but this Broncos team, like we've said it a few times, they started again in the third, and what a difference it made. They outshoot the V's in the third, 11-5, outshoot them 5-2 in overtime, and then in the shootout, it's Cade Showtime Rudig getting the job done, and Cal Conway, first star here tonight, a spectacular performance from him. Probably is going to have one of the best saves you'll see all season. Make sure you check out social media tonight to see that save. Like, absolutely spectacular. Initially, I thought the other team just missed the netter. It got redirected off a stick in front, but Cal Conway, spectacular performance here tonight. Carter Moen, a two-goal performance as well. And all around, just a good, hard-fought effort from the Broncos to bounce back after a slow second period. We're still waiting for assistant coach Zach Franco to join us, but he's probably downstairs still talking with the team and getting excited after a very, very well-deserved win. And like I said, all in all, just this Broncos team, only five games, I guess now six games into the season. We talked about Travis Kricker and how surprised, or I don't know about surprised, but how unexpected he was to see how this team could get so depth in the scoring, and yet again, another surprise tonight. It just seems like every single night, this Broncos team brings you surprises, and yet again, they seem to fulfill them. A surprise here tonight that this Broncos team was just able to bounce back so amazingly, and like I said, really showed what it means to be a Bronco and play some Broncos hockey. We'll take another break here, folks, and then hopefully be joined by assistant coach Zach Franco, but all in all, this Broncos team really playing some good old Broncos hockey here tonight at the South Okanagan Event Center. Their only time playing in this building in the history of the Western Hockey League, and they walk away with the win 3-2 in the shootout. We'll take another break and hopefully hear from Zach Franco shortly.
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5: And a welcome back to the post-game show for Redhead Equipment, Case IH, Broncos Hockey. Final score here tonight, 3-2 Broncos take it over the V's in the shootout in the first ever matchup here for the Broncos in this building against the V's. Now happy to be joined by Broncos assistant coach Zach Franco. And Franks, I think, you know, looking at this game, kind of a game of up and downs. Carter Bowen, a huge performance. Cal Conway, a huge performance. But all in all, just your kind of thoughts on this game and how it played out.
6: Yeah, I think that's a really good team. Penticton's, they're big. Their forwards are high octane. They make plays off the rush. You know, they when it rains, it pours in the D zone a little bit when they get rolling. But you know what? Anytime you get yourself a chance, down 2-1 on the road, you know, all you got to do is win a period, and it's either a point or a victory. And we just stressed stick with it. We didn't like our second period at all, but we really did like our third. It was nice to see the power play get a goal, and then obviously, you know, a huge shootout performance. And then what more? I feel like we talk about this every time we're on the radio, but what more can we say about Cal Conway?
5: Yeah, absolutely. And I think, you know what, one of the things I talked about a lot tonight, right, probably not the best second period, but you've been stressing it. We talked about it in the pregame interviews, talked about it in the postgame interviews. Start again. How important was that tonight for that third period?
6: Yeah, it's huge. Like, you're on the road. You don't expect it to be perfect. That is a team that, you know, we're a couple wins away from going to the final last year and returned some guys and had some real good players come in. So, you know, anytime you can put yourself up against one of the, you know, the big dogs in the league, it's cool to see where we're at. And yeah, we just wanted to make sure that we built good shifts together, continued good shifts together in the third period. And yeah, we felt that we got some looks, and then obviously it fell at the end. And then yeah, the 2 points is huge.
5: Absolutely. And Carter Moen, 2-goal performance tonight. And you know what, kind of a, I don't want to say turnaround because he's a great player, but, you know, you go through those first four games, doesn't get any points, doesn't any goals, still plays well, but you don't see reflect on the stat sheet. Then big game for him in Vancouver, gets the 2 points, big game for him tonight. Just how impressive are you with not only him, but with this whole team and their ability to bounce back and really show that resilience?
6: Yeah, absolutely. Like, Carter's a player that doesn't need the puck to be good in a game. But that being said, we worked with him. We've continued to work with him on, you know, his offense, and a lot of his goals are going to be from inside. And we just stress that as, you know, when you're struggling to score, get to the areas where the goals are, and that's inside. And he's always physical. He's always on his toes. He's always in a good spot. And yeah, you're just happy for a guy like that to get rewarded. I, you know, he puts a lot of pressure on himself to produce, and He shouldn't. He's a good player. He's going to continue to get better and better. And, you know, we're super happy about his performance. But, you know,

0: whether he scored or not tonight, you know, he played a real good game.
1: Absolutely. And I think one guy who had a really good game, you kind of alluded to it there, was Cal Conway. But I think one of the big game-changing moments was, I'm trying to see if we'll see it on the replay here, the huge paddle save that he got diving across the net, like probably going to be highlighted and like could be a save of the year, but just absolutely insane. I know you played lots of junior games. You've probably seen lots of nice saves from up here. I thought it just totally missed. I thought it was a guy in front redirected with the stick, but have you ever seen a crazy save like that? Or if you have, it's probably very few.
0: Yeah, you know, I was just going to correct you that if we don't see it on this highlight reel, we'll see it on every other one. What a save. Like, I mean, just to battle, to put yourself in the position to even give a chance to make that save is crazy. But, yeah, no, I've seen some good saves, but that's high up there. Again, he's unbelievable for us, and, you know, it seems like he just continues to get better and better every start. So, you know, we owe a lot to him, and, yeah, he's a big reason why we're coming out here too.
1: Absolutely, and of course, tomorrow the Broncos take on the Kelowna Rockets, another really tough team. I think all these teams in the BC Division, really strong, really good. What's going to be the focus going into tomorrow? Of course, you want to enjoy the win here tonight, but what's going to be the focus is to regroup and get ready for tomorrow?
0: Yeah, I think just resetting. Guys getting their fluids, a good meal here, getting to bed at a decent hour, and, you know, luckily we don't have a very long bus trip, right? So we'll be back in Kelowna and, you know, get our rest and give guys, you know, obviously the day to get ready. But it presents a different challenge. You know, Penticton's high octane. They, you know, like making a ton of plays. Kelowna's very good defensively. They don't give up much. So for us, you know, we just have to focus on our game. We have to focus on, you know, making sure we manage the puck in a back-to-back. I think special teams is going to be huge. Anytime you get an opportunity to bury one on the power play, you do it, and then obviously stay out of the box. So, yeah, these are the ones that, you know, you find out what kind of team you have, and, you know, we've really liked our third period the last three games. I think that's a trend that we want to continue to see grow, and that shows a team that really cares about each other, and we have no doubt that those guys are going to show up for each other tomorrow.
1: Awesome, Frank. So I appreciate you getting up here. Thank you so much. And, yeah, what a great game tonight here for the guys.
0: Yeah, thank you. I appreciate it.
1: All right, and that's going to wrap up our broadcast here for tonight. That's Zach Franco, Broncos assistant coach, a 3-2 shootout win for Swift Current over the Penticton Vs, the only time they see each other here this season. Tomorrow's game, a 7:05 puck drop here Pacific time, so 8:05 for everyone listening in Saskatchewan. You can tune in to the game, of course, always on Country 94.1 Swift Current Online. I'm Austin Mattis saying goodnight. Broncos improved to 4-2 on the season. Cal Conway, which way? Conway. We'll see you tomorrow. Broncos take on Kelowna at Prospera Place. We'll see you then.
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6: Good evening. This is Kirsty Hansen back with the 5-day forecast. Tonight we'll see a few clouds with a low of +4. Tomorrow and Thursday we can expect mainly sunshine with highs from 16 to 19. Then on Friday and Saturday, sunny with highs in the low to mid 20s. 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
8: It was a dark and stormy night when a scratch came at the window. It was the forecast. You screamed, "Winter!"

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2: Good evening. This is Kirsty Hansen back with the 5-day forecast. Tonight we'll see a few clouds with a low of +4. Tomorrow and Thursday we can expect mainly sunshine with highs from 16 to 19. Then on Friday and Saturday, sunny with highs in the low to mid 20s. 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
8: 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It's been a bit of a hiatus since COVID and the renovations, but it's coming back. So I would encourage people to take a night from your busy schedule and catch an evening at the Lyric. It's Saskatchewan's oldest running live theater. 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
11: Good morning. This is Kirsty Hansen back with a five-day forecast. This morning we're looking at mainly sunshine with a high of 16 and a low of plus 5 later on. Tomorrow we'll see sunshine and a high of 19. Friday and Saturday we can expect sun with highs in the low to mid-20s. Then on Sunday, cloudy with a high of 7. 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
1: There's Saru. It's flying in the air. Rebounds out into close. Now the wraparound. He scores!
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1: And Chase DeFall ties the game with the wraparound. And what a beauty. DeFall gets his ninth of the season.
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3: Good morning. This is Kirstie Hansen back with a five-day forecast. This morning we're looking at mainly sunshine with a high of 16 and a low of plus 5 later on. Tomorrow we'll see sunshine and a high of 19. Friday and Saturday we can expect sun with highs in the low to mid-20s. Then on Sunday, cloudy with a high of 7. 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
4: Good morning. This is Kirsty Hansen back with a 5-day forecast. This morning we're looking at mainly sunshine with a high of 16 and a low of plus 5 later on. Tomorrow we'll see sunshine and a high of 19. Friday and Saturday we can expect sun with highs in the low to mid 20s. Then on Sunday, cloudy with a high of 7. 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
4: Good morning. This is Kirstie Hansen back with a 5-day forecast.

0: forecast. This morning, we're looking at mainly sunshine with a high of 16 and a low of plus 5 later on. Tomorrow, we'll see sunshine and a high of 19. Friday and Saturday, we can expect sun with highs in the low to mid 20s. Then on Sunday, cloudy with a high of 7. 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
1: Tom Westbury. The Lyric is a special place to many in the community of Swift Current. 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Coffeehouse is the perfect example of how music can change a youth's life. They are given the opportunity to perform in front of a live audience, something they may never have believed they could do. The sense of accomplishments this brings to them is amazing to watch.
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4: Good morning. This is Kirstie Hansen back with a 5-day forecast. This morning we're looking at mainly sunshine with a high of 16 and a low of plus 5 later on. Tomorrow we'll see sunshine and a high of 19. Friday and Saturday we can expect sun with highs in the low to mid 20s. Then on Sunday, cloudy with a high of 7. 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
4: Good morning. This is Kirsty Hansen back with a 5-day forecast. This morning we're looking at mainly sunshine with a high of 16 and a low of plus 5 later on. Tomorrow we'll see sunshine and a high of 19. Friday and Saturday we can expect sun with highs in the low to mid 20s. Then on Sunday, cloudy with a high of 7. 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
1: There's some room. It's flying in the air. Rebounds out at the 12. Now the wraparound. He scores!
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1: And Chase DeFall ties the game with the wraparound. And what a beauty. DeFall gets his ninth of the season.
0: Swift Current Broncos Hockey. 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
4: Good morning. This is Kirstie Hansen back with a five-day forecast. This morning we're looking at mainly sunshine with a high of 16 and a low of plus 5 later on. Tomorrow we'll see sunshine and a high of 19. Friday and Saturday we can expect sun with highs in the low to mid 20s. Then on Sunday, cloudy with a high of 7. 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
2: Good morning. This is Kirsty Hansen back with a five-day forecast. This morning we're looking at mainly sunshine with a high of 16 and a low of plus 5 later on. Tomorrow we'll see sunshine and a high of 19. Friday and Saturday we can expect sun with highs in the low to mid-20s. Then on Sunday, cloudy with a high of 7. 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
4: Good morning. This is Kirsty Hansen back with a five-day forecast. This morning we're looking at mainly sunshine with a high of 16 and a low of plus 5 later on. Tomorrow we'll see sunshine and a high of 19. Friday and Saturday we can expect sun with highs in the low to mid-20s. Then on Sunday, cloudy with a high of 7. 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
6: 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It's hosted many premieres. I remember Coulter Wall performing as a kid, and then I remember him launching his first album from the Lyric Theater. We had the premiere of Wendy Kane's Burn Rubber Dolly, and then the many productions that were directed by Gord McCall. For me particularly, and for our group, it was the historical musical drama, The Cypress Hills Would Never Be the Same, which I wrote in 2014, and we performed over the next 3 years at the Lyric Theater, and it sold out for 15 nights.
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3: Good morning. This is Kirsty Hansen back with a 5-day forecast. This morning we're looking at mainly sunshine with a high of 16 and a low of plus 5 later on. Tomorrow we'll see sunshine and a high of 19. Friday and Saturday we can expect sun with highs in the low to mid 20s. Then on Sunday, cloudy with a high of 7. 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
2: It was a dark and stormy night when a scratch came at the window. It was the forecast. 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

0: Let's be real. 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We were born for this. Country 94.1. 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
3: Good morning. This is Kirsty Hansen back with the 5-day forecast. This morning we're looking at mainly sunshine with a high of 16 and a low of plus 5 later on. Tomorrow we'll see sunshine and a high of 19. Friday and Saturday we can expect sun with highs in the low to mid 20s. Then on Sunday, cloudy with a high of 7. 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
2: Good morning. This is Kirstie Hansen back with a five-day forecast. This morning we're looking at mainly sunshine with a high of 16 and a low of plus 5 later on. Tomorrow we'll see sunshine and a high of 19. Friday and Saturday we can expect sun with highs in the low to mid 20s. Then on Sunday, cloudy with a high of 7. 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
6: Good morning. This is Kirstie Hansen back with a five-day forecast. This morning we're looking at mainly sunshine with a high of 16 and a low of plus 5 later on. Tomorrow we'll see sunshine and a high of 19. Friday and Saturday we can expect sun with highs in the low to mid 20s. Then on Sunday, cloudy with a high of 7. 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
1: Good morning. I'm Eric Haddam. Five firefighters responded to a combine fire near Herbert Tuesday afternoon. The Herbert Fire Department says the fire was reported at 4:11 p.m. and appeared to have started in the gas tank area. Another operator in the field noticed the fire and warned the combine operator, allowing them to escape before the fire spread. Landowners then used a disker to create a perimeter around the machine. Firefighters used suppression agents to prevent the fire from reaching the tires and fuel tank before successfully putting it out. A bus driver in Herbert is currently trying to recover after suffering a stroke. Bonnie Niedermeyer was driving her end-of-day bus route when she noticed she was starting to feel unwell. Her husband Larry got a call from her shortly before she made plans to go to the hospital.
2: She drove bus, come back home, phoned me, and said she wasn't feeling good. She phoned a friend and took her into the hospital, and by 9 o'clock at night, they said she was having a stroke.
1: A GoFundMe is currently set up for Bonnie and Larry, seeking to supplement their travel expenses now that she's recovering in Moose Jaw and unable to work. The Art Gallery of Swift Current is currently accepting submissions for the Winter Art Mart. Luke Mattiford, curator of exhibitions and programming at the Art Gallery of Swift Current, says all artwork must be for sale and AI images are prohibited.
3: The Winter Art Mart is our members' show and sale, so it's an opportunity for gallery.

0: gallery members to show their work in the gallery and sell it to the community. Our application deadline is October 16th. The exhibition will open mid-November.
1: Specifics on submitting artwork for the exhibition can be found on the gallery's website. Sask Power is advising residents of the Southwest of a planned power outage this morning. The outage is set to begin at 9 this morning and is expected to wrap up early this afternoon. Communities affected include Wymark, Pamburn, and Holmquist. Residents can find the latest updates on both planned and unplanned power outages on Sask Power's outage map. The Swift Current Kiwanis Club is holding its annual Apple Drive, with this year's fundraiser featuring gala apples. Chair Everett Hindley says the fundraiser has been running since 1931 and supports a number of initiatives in the community.
2: We help sponsor things like Literacy Camp. There's a bike safety event we do every May that helps out at the Kiwanis Bike Park and other locations around town, helping to teach kids bike safety. So just those are just some of the things that the Kiwanis Club is involved in.
1: Apples are available throughout the week at a table in Wheatland Mall in front of the Pioneer Co-op grocery store. Kiwanis members are also offering some door-to-door sales and taking orders through the club's Facebook page. And Farm and Food Care Saskatchewan has named its 2026 Champion Award recipient, recognizing a longtime leader who has spent decades helping consumers better understand modern agriculture. The award goes to Sherilyn Jolly Nagel, a farmer near Mossbank, public speaker, and international agriculture advocate, who says earning this recognition is especially meaningful.
3: It's a true honor. When your name gets put forward by people you really admire, it's so meaningful. And Farm and Food Care has been an important part of my career.
1: Farm and Food Care Saskatchewan says Jolly Nagel has helped build public trust in farming by connecting consumers with the realities of food production.
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5: I'm Colin Powers with a look at sports in the WHL last night.
6: Coming in, left side, coming. There's a shot. Scores! Broncos tie the game. Power play goal, Carter Moen. He gets his second of the night, and just like that, new game.
5: Carter Moen opened the scoring and then tied the game with 1:27 left in regulation. Then Cade Rudick got the shootout winners. The Swift Current Broncos beat the Penticton V's 3-2. Cal Conway made 32 saves and stopped all three shooters he faced in the shootout. The Broncos are 2-1 on their six-game BC road swing as they visit Kelowna tonight. The game's on Country 94.1 with Redhead Equipment KSH Broncos Hockey starting at 7:45. Brandon beat Vancouver 2-1 in the shootout in the only other WHL game last night. Meanwhile, first overall pick Gavin McKenna scored his first NHL goal and added an assist as the Toronto Maple Leafs beat Nashville 5-4 in overtime. Austin Matthews got the OT winner. Elsewhere, Detroit beat Ottawa 5-3 and Carolina spoiled Montreal's home opener with a 6-4 victory. The Comp High School Colts soccer team went unbeaten in their home tournament on the weekend, opening with a 9-0 win over Weyburn on Friday before beating Prince Albert Kinatch 3-2 and Prince Albert Carleton 3-1. Jake Cronenworth hit a tie-breaking solo homer in the fifth inning, and Michael King pitched the final two innings on one day's rest as the San Diego Padres staved off elimination with a 4-3 win over the Milwaukee Brewers in Game 3 of the NLDS. The Brewers lead the best-of-five series 2-1 with Game 4 tonight at Petco Park. Meanwhile, Kike Hernandez and Freddie Freeman homered, and Yoshi Yamamoto struck out 10 batters over seven innings as the LA Dodgers beat Atlanta 3-1 to take a 2-1 lead over the Braves. Game 4 is later today in Cobb County. Both American League Division Series resume today with the Yankees hosting Tampa Bay and the Chicago White Sox welcoming Cleveland. The Rays and Southsiders can complete three-game sweeps with victories today. And the Aces are coming fast and furious late in the season at Chinook Golf Course. Al Hammond got a hole-in-one on the par 3 seventh hole yesterday for the third ace on the city-owned course in as many days and the 6-1 this season. If something's happening in your community, from breaking news to big-game scores, tell us first. Call 306-773-NEWS or click Submit News on Swift Current Online.
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1: Good morning, it's Eric Adam taking a look at your five-day forecast. Today, mainly sunny, wind becoming northwest 20 kilometers an hour near noon with a high of 17. Tonight, increasing cloudiness this evening with a low of 6. For Thursday, clearing in the morning with a high of plus 20. Friday, sunny and a high of 22. Saturday, cloudy and a high of 18. And

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0: Lainey Wilson and Hang Tight Honey on Country 94.1, Country 1490. Good morning. It is Chris along with you here in the morning show, powered by Canadian Tire. Appreciate you tuning in with me today. 3 degrees currently here in Swift Current. Shaughnavan sitting at a much nicer +8 right now. Heading for a high of 17. Swift Current can hit a high of 17 as well. Mainly sunny skies today. A little bit of a breeze, but nothing we can't manage. Things are looking good. So far, Sunday has changed. Sunday night, Sunday we're going to get rain. Sunday night, now there's a higher percentage chance of showers or flurries, and now Monday, a high of 9 and flurries. That always blows my mind. Like, this, you'll see the snow in the air, but it's going to do nothing because it's going to melt before it even hits the ground. But anyway, that's what's in the forecast. It shouldn't be a surprise to anyone at this point, but it's not here yet. We still have 20-degree temperatures for the rest of the week. Details coming up in your 5-day forecast. Guests coming in the way in the morning show this morning. We're going to have some fun chatting with a number of different folks that are popping on by the show. We're going to chat with Everett Hindley from the Kiwanis Club. The Apple Drive is ongoing right now. We'll talk more about that. Swift Current Comprehensive High School Colts, Cade Sanderson and Jackson Gording Duvall are going to be popping by. Their senior day game is happening tomorrow against Moose Jaw Central. We'll talk more with them about that. And our friends from the city of Swift Current are going to talk Household Hazardous Waste Day, which is coming up as well. Your chance to win some passes to the Grand Slam of Curling is happening later in the show. Listen for your cue to call for your chance to win. Birthdays, anniversaries in there. We got a lot going on this morning. Plus, going to be on location for 50-50 for change from 9 o'clock through until 1 p.m. today down at the Pioneer Co-op. Lots of fun to be had. Stay tuned. Kenny Chesney's latest Carry On is coming up.
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9: Good morning, it's Eric Haddam taking a look at your five-day forecast. Today, mainly sunny, wind becoming northwest 20 kilometers an hour near noon with a high of 17. Tonight, increasing cloudiness this evening with a low of 6. For Thursday, clearing in the morning with a high of plus 20. Friday, sunny and a high of 22. Saturday, cloudy and a high of 18. And Sunday, some periods of rain with a high of plus 5. 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

0: That's Dean Brody and the James Barker Band. Your Mama Would Hate Me on Country 94.1, Country 1490. Good morning. It's Chris with you here in the morning show, powered by Canadian Tire. 6:23 right now as we mosey along with the temperature currently sitting at 6 degrees here in Swift Current. Shaunavon at +8, warming to 17 on the day, so a mild fall day will be the gist of the day today. A little bit of a breeze in there, too, which when it's a fall breeze, feels cool, but, you know, this is my preference. I could take this kind of cool temperature all year long. I don't need 30-degree sunshine.
1: Fair enough. I like a few days of 30-degree sunshine. Like I've said this before, I am a warm weather person.
0: That is very fair. That's fair. Well, you're going to get the cool stuff potentially by the weekend, but we don't speak of the four-letter word here.
1: No.
0: That's something that I teach my children is a profane word, so we don't talk about it.
1: Yes, not until it's already happened.
0: Yeah, then we can worry about it. Then it was just a, you know, okay, now you can say it, but yeah. We don't speak it into existence.
1: Exactly.
0: Eric Canham from our newsroom joining me this morning here in the show. Eric, what is shaking in your neck of the woods today?
1: Some firefighters were quick to action Tuesday afternoon to extinguish a combine fire near Herbert. About five firefighters and a couple of other farmers were quick to, I guess, help the gentleman out that was in the combine during the incident.
0: Yeah, shout out to the other combine driver for notifying. Because, I mean, obviously, we've talked about this before. You know, farmers look out for other farmers. I mean, that's just the way it is. So, you know, getting a shout out and be like, hey, just FYI, your vehicle's on fire. You might want to get out of there. You know, like yeah. That's, and, you know, just the fact that they made a perimeter around there so that they could actually contain the fire and then the fire, like lots of

0: props are deserved this morning to the farmers that aided and, of course, the firefighters responding to said fire as well, too, and keeping it from spreading and doing any more damage than it already did.
1: 100%. Shout out to the firefighters. Thanks for doing what you do.
0: 100%.
1: A GoFundMe page has been created for a Herbert woman after she suffered a stroke while at work as the town's school bus driver. She's currently recovering in Moose Jaw, and the GoFundMe is set to help with travel expenses.
0: See, I saw this story, and I'm glad that she's recovering, and that's great. But when I saw the story and I read the whole thing through, it was like she didn't feel good, so she completed the bus route, though. She finished doing the job and then went to the hospital. It's like when it reminds me of Seinfeld when Kramer was getting robbed and he kept making the stops, even though someone was trying to rob the bus, like he still did the job. And, you know, this lady out in Herbert, she still did the job, you know, so, you know, glad she's recovering. But yeah, when I saw that, I'm like, look at that. You know, I'm not feeling good. Something's going wrong, but I've got a job to do.
1: Yes. And the Art Gallery of Swift Current is accepting submissions for their biannual Winter Art Mart. Are you an artsy person, Mr. Martins?
0: Not one that I'd be like, can walk around and critique and judge.
1: So no.
0: That wouldn't. No, I would end up just, I see this one's a pencil drawing. There, now you have my art knowledge all summed up right there.
1: Fair enough. I've been given many art pieces, but I haven't had the time to actually sit down and make some art pieces, except for coloring pages. I'm a master at those.
0: Like paint by numbers?
1: No, actually with like pencil crayons.
0: Oh, okay. Okay, I was about to make fun of you, but I'm going to let it go. Your information update with Mr. Adams coming up.
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11: Good morning. I'm Eric Haddam. The Herbert Fire Department responded to a combine fire Tuesday afternoon. The department says the call came in at 4:11 p.m. with the fire appearing to have started near the combine's gas tank. The operator was able to escape after another operator in the field warned them that the machine was on fire. Landowners used a disker to create a perimeter around the fire. Firefighters responded and used fire suppression agents to prevent the flames.

0: from reaching the fire. Five firefighters responded and used fire suppression agents to prevent the flames from reaching the tires and fuel tank. The fire was successfully extinguished. After a stroke, a Herbert bus driver is unable to work and in the hospital. For 13 years, Bonnie Niedermeyer has driven the school bus for kids around Herbert. Her husband, Larry, says that SGI, following her stroke, has pulled her license and that she is in the hospital.
1: Her mobility ain't so great anymore. Her right side is kind of paralyzed, so they're working on getting it back to mobility again.
0: Those looking to help Bonnie and Larry through this difficult time can donate to the GoFundMe link available on Swift Current Online. Submissions for the Art Gallery of Swift Current's Winter Art Mart are open until October 16th, offering a chance for local gallery members to showcase and sell their creations. Luke Mattiford, curator of exhibitions and programming at the Art Gallery of Swift Current, explains that the Winter Art Mart is the Art Gallery members' show and sale, which takes place every 2 years.
2: This is a great opportunity for local artists to showcase their work to the broader community and potentially sell some of it. So if you're somebody who's working in the region as an artist and you're interested in pursuing that opportunity, I would encourage you to submit some artwork.
0: Mattiford says anyone interested in submitting artwork who is not a member can become a member for $25 per person or $20 for seniors and students. A number of southwest Saskatchewan communities may be without power this morning. According to Sask Power, a planned outage is set for several communities southeast of Swift Current, including Wymark, Vanguard, and Hollandquist. The outage is set to begin at 9 this morning and is expected to conclude early this afternoon. Residents are encouraged to stay up to date on the latest outages through Sask Power's online outage map. The Kiwanis Club is selling gala apples this year at Wheatland Mall in front of the Pioneer Co-op grocery store as part of the club's annual apple drive. Chair Everett Hindley says the apples have been well received despite only having one variety available.
3: But we do have a great supply of some really awesome galas this year, which we've been selling, and people have been saying they've been just absolutely fantastic. So that's what we've got available for folks to be able to buy this year.
0: Kiwanis members are also offering some door-to-door sales and taking orders through the club's Facebook page. And building public trust has become a major part of agriculture's future, and one Saskatchewan farm leader says she learned that lesson firsthand. Mossbank area farmer Sherilyn Jolly Nagel is the recipient of the 2026 Farm and Food Care Saskatchewan Champion Award. She says at one time she mainly focused on policy issues before realizing the importance of sharing agriculture's story with consumers.
4: And I quickly realized that I had grossly underestimated the importance of building relationships and sharing the stories around how much we care for the land, the environmental impact that farmers have, and the safety of our food system, all of these really important pieces of that puzzle. And farm and food care can be credited to changing that.
0: Jolly Nagel has worked with Farm and Food Care Saskatchewan for years, helping farmers communicate more effectively about food production.
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6: I'm Colin Powers with a look at sports. The Swift Current Broncos went to a shootout in their first ever trip to Penticton last night.
7: The humble Saskatchewan products. He'll cross the blue line up the right circle. Coming in, fires, scores! That's why they call him Showtime. And Rudig strikes first here in the shootout.
6: Cade Rudig scored the only goal of the shootout as the Broncos beat the V's 3-2 for their second win on the BC swing. Carter Moen opened the scoring on the first shot of the game and then tied it up with 1:27 left in regulation. Cal Conway made 32 saves and stopped all three shootout attempts he faced. The Broncos head to Kelowna to face the Rockets tonight. You can hear the game on Country 94.1 with Redhead Equipment KSH Broncos hockey starting at 7:45. Brandon beat Vancouver 2-1 in the shootout in the only

0: only other WHL game last night. Meanwhile, first overall pick Gavin McKenna scored his first NHL goal and an assist as the Toronto Maple Leafs beat Nashville 5-4 in overtime. Austin Matthews got the OT winner. Elsewhere, Detroit beat Ottawa 5-3, and Carolina spoiled Montreal's home opener with a 6-4 victory. The Comp High School Colts soccer team went unbeaten in their home tournament on the weekend, opening with a 9-0 win over Weyburn on Friday before beating Prince Albert Kinatch 3-2 and Prince Albert Carleton 3-1. Jake Cronenworth hit a tie-breaking solo homer in the fifth inning. Michael King pitched the final two innings on one day's rest, and the San Diego Padres staved off elimination with a 4-3 win over the Milwaukee Brewers in Game 3 of the NLDS. The Brewers lead the best-of-five series 2-1 with Game 4 tonight at Petco Park. Meanwhile, Kike Hernandez and Freddie Freeman homered, and Yoshi Yamamoto struck out 10 batters over seven innings as the LA Dodgers beat Atlanta 3-1 to take a 2-1 lead over the Braves. Game 4 is later today in Cobb County. Both American League divisions series resumed today with the Yankees hosting Tampa Bay and the Chicago White Sox welcoming Cleveland. The Rays and Southsiders can complete three-game sweeps with victories today. And the Aces are coming fast and furious late in the season at Chinook Golf Course. Al Hammond got a hole-in-one on the par 3 seventh hole yesterday for the third ace on the city-owned course in as many days in the 6-1 this season. From local news to local sports, we're here for your updates. 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
2: Good morning, it's Eric Haddam taking a look at your five-day forecast. Today, mainly sunny, wind becoming northwest 20 kilometers an hour near noon with a high of 17. Tonight, increasing cloudiness this evening with a low of 6. For Thursday, clearing in the morning with a high of plus 20. Friday, sunny and a high of 22. Saturday, cloudy with a high of 18. And on Sunday, some periods of rain with a high of plus 5. Local news, local weather, local sports, and local radio can all be found on SwiftCurrentOnline.com.
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0: That's a little Waylon for you. I've always been crazy is on Country 94.1, Country 1490. Good morning. Thanks for tuning in with me here in the morning show, powered by Canadian Tire. 6:45 right now, 6 in Swift Current, 8 in Shaunavon, warming to 17 on the day that sunrise should be popping around about 7:20 this morning. So that's what you got to look forward to. Before we see the sunshine, and it should be mainly sunny skies for the most part today. Full details in your five-day forecast coming up in just a few moments' time. But it is Wednesday. That means the return of the Salvation Army Swift Current Wednesday night community meal. They've got a tasty ham and potatoes and all the fixings in between there is going to be served, and it's going to be absolutely delicious, as it always is. From the very beginning, Bob and Rhonda, they are going to be excited to be with you from the start right through until the end, and we'll be looking forward to meeting all the different individuals that are going to be coming by for the meal itself. Serving this week will be the team from Church of the Open Bible, and a big thank you to the major sponsor, W.W. Smith Insurance Limited, and their co-sponsor this week, Speedy Creek Sign Shop. 5 o'clock is the doors opening up. 5:30 is dinner. Kids Club is at 6. And again, this isn't just a meal for somebody that maybe isn't sure where their next meal is coming from, or someone dealing with food insecurity. You know, it's a great place for fellowship, a great place to be able to meet and chat with different individuals in your community that maybe you haven't had an opportunity to meet with before, and just get to know a little bit more about the Salvation Army and what they can provide. It's located at the Community Church, 780 First Avenue Northwest, and if you need more details, Arlene is the person to touch base with at 306-315-2671.
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4: Good morning, it's Eric Haddam taking a look at your five-day forecast. Today, mainly sunny, wind becoming northwest 20 kilometers an hour near noon with a high of 17. Tonight, increasing cloudiness this evening with a low of 6. For Thursday, clearing in the morning with a high of plus 20. Friday, sunny and a high of 22. Saturday, cloudy with a high of 18. And on Sunday, some periods of rain with a high of plus 5. 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

0: That's the latest courtesy of Cameron Whitcomb and the Kingdom of Fear on Country 94.1, Country 1490. It's Chris along with you here in the morning show, powered by Canadian Tire. Appreciate you tuning in with me today, 6:56, as we get set for your information update, news, weather, and sports with Eric Adam and Colin Powers, all coming up in just a few moments' time. 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It is taking place right now. I know I saw them out and about yesterday when I was down at the co-op. They were out there selling some apples. So we'll talk more about the Apple Drive itself, plus birthdays, anniversaries coming your way at 7:40. If you know somebody celebrating, you know the drill. 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
8: Good morning. I'm Eric Haddam. Five firefighters responded to a combine fire near Herbert Tuesday afternoon. The Herbert Fire Department says the fire was reported at 4:11 p.m. and appeared to have started in the gas tank area. Another operator in the field noticed the fire and warned the combine operator, allowing them to escape before the fire spread. Landowners then used a disker to create a perimeter around the machine. Firefighters used suppression agents to prevent the fire from reaching the tires and fuel tank before successfully putting it out. A bus driver in Herbert is currently trying to recover after suffering a stroke. Bonnie Niedermeyer was driving her end-of-day bus route when she noticed she was starting to feel unwell. Her husband Larry got a call from her shortly before she made plans to go to the hospital.
9: She drove bus, come back home, phoned me, and said she wasn't feeling good. She phoned a friend and took her into the hospital, and by 9 o'clock at night, they said she was having a stroke.
8: A GoFundMe is currently set up for Bonnie and Larry, seeking to supplement their travel expenses now that she's recovering in Moose Jaw and unable to work. The Art Gallery of Swift Current is currently accepting submissions for the Winter Art Mart. Luke Mattiford, curator of exhibitions and programming at the Art Gallery of Swift Current, says all artwork must be for sale and AI images are prohibited.
10: The Winter Art Mart is our members' show and sale, so it's an opportunity for gallery members to show their work in the gallery and sell it to the community. Our application deadline is October 16th, and the exhibition will open mid-November.
8: Specifics on submitting artwork for the exhibition can be found on the gallery's website. Sask Power is advising residents of the southwest of a planned power outage this morning. The outage is set to begin at 9 this morning and is expected to wrap up early this afternoon. Communities affected include Wymark, Pamburn, and Hollenquist. Residents can find the latest updates on both planned and unplanned power outages on Sask Power's outage map. The Swift Current Kiwanis Club is holding its annual Apple Drive, with this year's fundraiser featuring gala apples. Chair Everett Hindley says the fundraiser has been running since 1931 and supports a number of initiatives in the community.
11: We help sponsor things like literacy camp. There's a bike safety event we do every May that helps out at the Kiwanis Bike Park and other locations around town, helping to teach kids bike safety. So those are just some of the things that the Kiwanis Club is involved in.

0: apples are available throughout the week at a table in Wheatland Mall in front of the Pioneer Co-op grocery store. Kiwanis members are also offering some door-to-door sales and taking orders through the club's Facebook page. And Farm and Food Care Saskatchewan has named its 2026 Champion Award recipient, recognizing a longtime leader who has spent decades helping consumers better understand modern agriculture. The award goes to Sherilyn Jolly Nagel, a farmer near Mossbank, public speaker, and international agriculture advocate, who says earning this recognition is especially meaningful.
1: It's a true honor. When your name gets put forward by people you really admire, it's so meaningful. And Farm and Food Care has been an important part of my career.
0: Farm and Food Care Saskatchewan says Jolly Nagel has helped build public trust in farming by connecting consumers with the realities of food production.
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3: I'm Colin Powers with a look at sports in the WHL last night.
4: Coming in, left side, coming. There's a shot. Scores! Broncos tie the game. Power play goal, Carter Moen. He gets his second of the night, and just like that, new game.
3: Carter Moen opened the scoring and then tied the game with 1:27 left in regulation. Then Cade Rudick got the shootout winners. The Swift Current Broncos beat the Penticton Vs 3-2. Cal Conway made 32 saves and stopped all three shooters he faced in the shootout. The Broncos are 2-1 on their six-game BC road swing as they visit Kelowna tonight. The game's on Country 94.1 with Redhead Equipment KSH Broncos Hockey starting at 7:45. Brandon beat Vancouver 2-1 in the shootout in the only other WHL game last night. Meanwhile, first overall pick Gavin McKenna scored his first NHL goal and added an assist as the Toronto Maple Leafs beat Nashville 5-4 in overtime. Austin Matthews got the OT winner. Elsewhere, Detroit beat Ottawa 5-3 and Carolina spoiled Montreal's home opener with a 6-4 victory. The Comp High School Colts soccer team went unbeaten in their home tournament on the weekend, opening with a 9-0 win over Weyburn on Friday before beating Prince Albert Kinatch 3-2 and Prince Albert Carleton 3-1. Jake Cronenworth hit a tie-breaking solo homer in the fifth inning, and Michael King pitched the final two innings on one day's rest as the San Diego Padres staved off elimination with a 4-3 win over the Milwaukee Brewers in Game 3 of the NLDS. The Brewers lead the best-of-five series 2-1 with Game 4 tonight at Petco Park. Meanwhile, Kike Hernandez and Freddie Freeman homered, and Yoshi Yamamoto struck out 10 batters over seven innings as the LA Dodgers beat Atlanta 3-1 to take a 2-1 lead over the Braves. Game 4 is later today in Cobb County. Both American League Division Series resume today with the Yankees hosting Tampa Bay and the Chicago White Sox welcoming Cleveland. The Rays and Southsiders can complete three-game sweeps with victories today. And the Aces are coming fast and furious late in the season at Chinook Golf Course. Al Hammond got a hole-in-one on the par 3 seventh hole yesterday for the third ace on the city-owned course in as many days and the 6-1 this season. If something's happening in your community, from breaking news to big-game scores, tell us first. Call 306-773-NEWS or click Submit News on Swift Current Online.
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0: Good morning, it's Eric Haddam taking a look at your five-day forecast. Today, mainly sunny, wind becoming northwest 20 kilometers an hour near noon with a high of 17. Tonight, increasing cloudiness this evening with a low of 6. For Thursday, clearing in the morning with a high of plus 20. Friday, sunny and a high of 22. Saturday, cloudy and a high of 18. And Sunday, some periods of rain with a high of plus 5. 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

0: This Heart from Corey Kent on Country 94.1, Country 1490. It is Chris along with you here in the morning show, powered by Canadian Tire. Appreciate you tuning in with me today, 7:10, as we trek on through 6 degrees in Swift Current, 8 in Shaunavon, warming to 17 on the day. The next couple of days look good. Temperatures in the 20s or low 20s. Saturday, not bad either, but Sunday, she dips significantly. Details in your five-day forecast coming up in just a bit here. But we are right in the, I guess you could call it the home run trot or the final stretch of 50-50 for Change along with our partners, the Lyric Theater, as they are in the capital campaign called Restore the Roar, where they're trying to upgrade the facade or give the front of the Lyric a little bit of a facelift. So we're in that process. Current 50-50 jackpots, it's at $19,960, so it is growing. But we've only got a few days left. Today, tomorrow, Thursday, and then on Friday. No, I guess today is Wednesday. So today, Thursday, and Friday, I've got my days mixed up this week, are the last 3 days to be able to get your tickets for 50-50 for Change. And you can get them anywhere. We are on location. So today, come see us. 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
6: Good morning, it's Eric Adam taking a look at your five-day forecast. Today, mainly sunny, wind becoming northwest 20 kilometers an hour near noon with a high of 17. Tonight, increasing cloudiness this evening with a low of 6. For Thursday, clearing in the morning with a high of plus 20. Friday, sunny and a high of 22. Saturday, cloudy and a high of 18. And Sunday, some periods of rain with a high of plus 5. 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

0: That's some High Valley for you with County Line on Country 94.1, Country 1490. Good morning. It's Chris with you here on the morning show, powered by Canadian Tire. Appreciate you tuning in with me today. 7:21 as we roll on through the day. A very nice day expected to be out today. Temperatures hitting high of 17 degrees here in Swift Current, and shot of in full details coming up in your five-day forecast. Joining us this morning in the Country 94.1 Country 1490 Morning Show, the chair of the Kiwanis Apple Drive this year, Everett Hindley. Morning, Everett. Let's talk about the Apple Drive. What's it all about?
1: Yeah, you bet. We're running the annual Swift Current Kiwanis Club Apple fundraiser. We've been doing this for quite some time now. I think it's been actually 80 plus years, if not more, that the Kiwanis Club has run this fundraiser. And so we...

0: sell apples throughout town, predominantly at the Wheatland Mall in front of the Pioneer Co-op. We have a table set up there all week until Saturday. We try to get them all sold before Thanksgiving, but it helps fund a number of activities that the Kiwanis Club operates here in Swift Current, primarily focused on the youth of our community. So that's the strength of the Kiwanis Club and some of the work we do. So the funds raised through apple sales go to support a number of Kiwanis initiatives right here in our community.
1: Yeah, absolutely. Those Kiwanis initiatives, I mean, it's very well known how much the Kiwanis Club in Swift Current does and contributes to the community. So where about are they available? Where can you get them?
0: So they're available through a number of different avenues. First and foremost, we're selling them at the Wheatland Mall right in front of the Pioneer Co-op grocery store, where we've had a table set up for many years now. So thanks to the Pioneer Co-op and the Wheatland Mall for allowing us to do that. Other than that, there are some Kiwanians that are doing a little bit of door-to-door sales, either through the business community

0: or in their residential neighborhoods. We have them advertised online as well. So people can they can reach out to us either at the mall or reach out to us on our Swift Current Kiwanis Club Facebook page. You can shoot us a message through there, and someone with the Kiwanis Club will get back in touch with you, organize a sale and a delivery as well. We have all sorts of options, cash, check, credit card, e-transfer we do as well, point of sale machine. So if a person just wants to tap their card or their phone, we can do that as well. So a number of options there, but happy to help people with what they need.
1: So then, Everett, I guess a simple question. The purchases of these apples for Kiwanis, what does the money go to? Like, what kind of things is funded by the Kiwanis Club here in the community?
0: Yeah, a great question. So a number of things here in town. Of course, the Kiwanis Club, very, very directly involved in the Kiwanis Active Kids program that people have heard about. For example, our annual gala fundraiser or biannual gala fundraiser helps raise funds for that particular initiative. So the Kiwanis Active Kids. Kiwanis Club is Swift Current sponsors free swimming throughout the year at both the Aquatic Center in the wintertime and then also at Fairview Pool in the summertime. So we sponsor some free swimming on Wednesdays at the pools. We also organize, and this will be coming up here soon too, in 2 or 3 weeks, a Spookorama. So the Kiwanis Club is involved with that. We help sponsor things like Literacy Camp. There's a bike safety event we do every May that helps out at the Kiwanis or the Kiwanis Bike Park and other locations around town, helping to teach kids bike safety. So those are just some of the things that the Kiwanis Club is involved in. In addition to that, we have members that do things like highway cleanup and Meals on Wheels. So again, predominantly focused on serving the youth of Swift Current and area and through our initiatives, but it's wide-ranging. We're pretty proud of our Kiwanis Club. It's one of the largest Kiwanis Clubs in all of Western Canada. We're very grateful for all of our members. Some of them are new members, and some have been members of the Kiwanis Club for decades, and of course, we wouldn't be able to do it without the support of the community.
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12: That look a million times before. He says she ain't

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1: Good morning. I'm Eric Haddam. The Herbert Fire Department responded to a combine fire Tuesday afternoon. The department says the call came in at 4:11 p.m., with the fire appearing to have started near the combine's gas tank. The operator was able to escape after another operator in the field warned them that the machine was on fire. Landowners used a disker to create a perimeter around the fire. Firefighters responded and used fire suppressant agents to prevent the flames from reaching the fire. Five firefighters responded and used fire suppression agents to prevent the flames from reaching the tires and fuel tank. The fire was successfully extinguished. After a stroke, a Herbert bus driver is unable to work and in the hospital. For 13 years, Bonnie Niedermeyer has driven the school bus for kids around Herbert. Her husband, Larry, says that SGI, following her stroke, has pulled her license and that she is in the hospital.
2: Her mobility ain't so great anymore. Her right side is kind of paralyzed, so they're working on getting it back to mobility again.
1: Those looking to help Bonnie and Larry through this difficult time can donate to the GoFundMe link available on Swift Current Online. Submissions for the Art Gallery of Swift Current's Winter Art Mart are open until October 16th, offering a chance for local gallery members to showcase and sell their creations. Luke Mattiford, curator of exhibitions and programming at the Art Gallery of Swift Current, explains that the Winter Art Mart is the Art Gallery members' show and sale, which takes place every 2 years.
3: This is a great opportunity for local artists to showcase their work to the broader community and potentially sell some of it. So if you're somebody who's working in the region as an artist and you're interested in pursuing that opportunity, I would encourage you to submit some artwork.
1: Mattiford says anyone interested in submitting artwork who is not a member can become a member for $25 per person or $20 for seniors and students. A number of southwest Saskatchewan communities may be without power this morning. According to Sask Power, a planned outage is set for several communities southeast of Swift Current, including Wymark, Vanguard, and Hollandquist. The outage is set to begin at 9 this morning and is expected to conclude early this afternoon. Residents are encouraged to stay up to date on the latest outages through Sask Power's online outage map. The Kiwanis Club is selling gala apples this year at Wheatland Mall in front of the Pioneer Co-op grocery store as part of the club's annual apple drive. Chair Everett Hindley says the apples have been well received despite only having one variety available.
4: But we do have a great supply of some really awesome galas this year, which we've been selling, and people have been saying they've been just absolutely fantastic. So that's what we've got available.

0: for folks to be able to buy this year.
1: Kiwanis members are also offering some door-to-door sales and taking orders through the club's Facebook page. And building public trust has become a major part of agriculture's future, and one Saskatchewan farm leader says she learned that lesson firsthand. Moss Bank area farmer Sherilyn Jolly Nagel is the recipient of the 2026 Farm and Food Care Saskatchewan Champion Award. She says at one time she mainly focused on policy issues before realizing the importance of sharing agriculture's story with consumers.
2: And I quickly realized that I had grossly underestimated the importance of building relationships and sharing the stories around how much we care for the land, the environmental impact that farmers have, and the safety of our food system, all of these really important pieces of that puzzle. And farm and food care can be credited to changing that.
1: Jolly Nagel has worked with Farm and Food Care Saskatchewan for years, helping farmers communicate more effectively about food production.
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4: I'm Colin Powers with a look at sports. The Swift Current Broncos went to a shootout in their first ever trip to Penticton last night.
5: The humble Saskatchewan products, he'll cross the blue line up the right circle. Coming in, fires, scores! That's why they call him Showtime! And Rudig strikes first here in the shootout.
4: Cade Rudig scored the only goal of the shootout as the Broncos beat the V's 3-2 for their second win on the BC swing. Carter Moen opened the scoring on the first shot of the game and then tied it up with 1:27 left in regulation. Cal Conway made 32 saves and stopped all three shootout attempts he faced. The Broncos head to Kelowna to face the Rockets tonight. You can hear the game on Country 94.1 with Redhead Equipment KSH Broncos hockey starting at 7:45. Brandon beat Vancouver 2-1 in the shootout in the only other WHL game last night. Meanwhile, first overall pick Gavin McKenna scored his first NHL goal and an assist as the Toronto Maple Leafs beat Nashville 5-4 in overtime. Austin Matthews got the OT winner. Elsewhere, Detroit beat Ottawa 5-3, and Carolina spoiled Montreal's home opener with a 6-4 victory. The Comp High School Colts soccer team went unbeaten in their home tournament on the weekend, opening with a 9-0 win over Weyburn on Friday before beating Prince Albert Kinatch 3-2 and Prince Albert Carleton 3-1. Jake Cronenworth hit a tie-breaking solo homer in the fifth inning. Michael King pitched the final two innings on one day's rest, and the San Diego Padres staved off elimination with a 4-3 win over the Milwaukee Brewers in Game 3 of the NLDS. The Brewers lead the best-of-five series 2-1 with Game 4 tonight at Petco Park. Meanwhile, Kike Hernandez and Freddie Freeman homered, and Yoshi Yamamoto struck out 10 batters over seven innings as the LA Dodgers beat Atlanta 3-1 to take a 2-1 lead over the Braves. Game 4 is later today in Cobb County. Both American League divisions series resumed today with the Yankees hosting Tampa Bay and the Chicago White Sox welcoming Cleveland. The Rays and Southsiders can complete three-game sweeps with victories today. And the Aces are coming fast and furious late in the season at Chinook Golf Course. Al Hammond got a hole-in-one on the par 3 seventh hole yesterday for the third ace on

0: city-owned course in as many days in the 6-1 this season. 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
2: Good morning, it's Eric Adam taking a look at your 5-day forecast. Today, mainly sunny, wind becoming northwest 20 kilometers an hour near noon with a high of 17. Tonight, increasing cloudiness this evening with a low of 6. For Thursday, clearing in the morning with a high of plus 20. Friday, sunny and a high of 22. Saturday, cloudy with a high of 18. And on Sunday, some periods of rain with a high of plus 5. 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
3: Thank you very much, Eric. 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We'll let you know who is celebrating after Post Malone and Blake Shelton. Pour Me a Drink is on Country 94.1, Country 1490.

Zach Taub and the South of Sanity is on Country 94.1, Country 1490. Good morning. It's Chris with you here on the morning show, powered by Canadian Tire. Appreciate you tuning in with me this morning. 7:45 as we get set now for our favorite time of the day. It's time to do a little celebrating with birthdays and anniversaries. And as we always do, we are going to start things out with the other celebrities that are celebrating today. Simon Cowell, celebrating birthday number 67 today. John Cougar Mellencamp is celebrating birthday number 75. And Joy Bear is 84. Joy, of course, from The View fame. And those are your other celebrities celebrating. Having a look see now at the local celebs, the ones that matter the most. Merritt Kornfeld, celebrating birthday number 7. Happy birthday, Merritt. You are our favorite ray of sunshine. Lots of love from Grandma and Grandpa Nestland. And Pete and Dorothy Quebec are celebrating their 54th wedding anniversary. Happy anniversary to my hubby and best friend, Pete. Here's to many more years of making memories together. And those are your local celebs celebrating birthdays and anniversaries today. And a big congratulations goes to our birthday of the day winner, 7 years old, Merritt Kornfeld. Happy birthday. You have earned yourself a gift certificate to the Pioneer Co-op Bakery. Remember, we love to celebrate our birthdays and anniversaries every Monday to Friday at 7:40, but we can't do it. We don't know about it. So give us a call at 306-773-0941. Text the details on the full line ag text line or head on over to Swift Current Online and click

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10: Good morning, it's Eric Haddam taking a look at your five-day forecast. Today, mainly sunny, wind becoming northwest 20 kilometers an hour near noon with a high of 17. Tonight, increasing cloudiness this evening with a low of 6. For Thursday, clearing in the morning with a high of plus 20. Friday, sunny and a high of 22. Saturday, cloudy with a high of 18. And on Sunday, some periods of rain with a high of plus 5. 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

0: That's Tim Hicks, the pilot, on Country 94.1, Country 1490. Good morning. It is Chris with you here in the morning show, powered by Canadian Tire. Appreciate you tuning in with me today. 7:58 right now as we get set for your information, update, news, weather, and sports. On the way at the top of the hour, coming up after 8 o'clock, we are going to be chatting with Cade Sanderson and Jackson Gording-Duvall of the Swift Current Comprehensive High School Colts football team. 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And your chance to win passes to the Grand Slam of Curling coming November 3rd to the 8th are coming up in the 8 o'clock hour. 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
6: Good morning. I'm Eric Haddam. Five firefighters responded to a combine fire near Herbert Tuesday afternoon. The Herbert Fire Department says the fire was reported at 4:11 p.m. and appeared to have started in the gas tank area. Another operator in the field noticed the fire and warned the combine operator, allowing them to escape before the fire spread. Landowners then used a disker to create a perimeter around the machine. Firefighters used suppression agents to prevent the fire from reaching the tires and fuel tank before successfully putting it out. A bus driver in Herbert is currently trying to recover after suffering a stroke. Bonnie Niedermeyer was driving her end-of-day bus route when she noticed she was starting to feel unwell. Her husband Larry got a call from her shortly before she made plans to go to the hospital.
7: She drove bus, come back home, phoned me, and said she wasn't feeling good. She phoned a friend and took her into the hospital, and by 9 o'clock at night,

0: work. The Art Gallery of Swift Current is currently accepting submissions for the Winter Art Mart. Luke Mattiford, curator of exhibitions and programming at the Art Gallery of Swift Current, says all artwork must be for sale and AI images are prohibited.
1: The Winter Art Mart is our members' show and sale, so it's an opportunity for gallery members to show their work in the gallery and sell it to the community. Our application deadline is October 16th, and the exhibition will open mid-November.
0: Specifics on submitting artwork for the exhibition can be found on the gallery's website. Sask Power is advising residents of the Southwest of a planned power outage this morning. The outage is set to begin at 9 this morning and is expected to wrap up early this afternoon. Communities affected include Wymark, Pamburn, and Hollandquist. Residents can find the latest updates on both planned and unplanned power outages on Sask Power's outage map. The Swift Current Kiwanis Club is holding its annual Apple Drive, with this year's fundraiser featuring gala apples. Chair Everett Hindley says the fundraiser has been running since 1931 and supports a number of initiatives in the community.
2: We help sponsor things like Literacy Camp. There's a bike safety event we do every May that helps out at the Kiwanis Bike Park and other locations around town, helping to teach kids bike safety. So those are just some of the things that the Kiwanis Club is involved in.
0: Apples are available throughout the week at a table in Wheatland Mall in front of the Pioneer Co-op grocery store. Kiwanis members are also offering some door-to-door sales and taking orders to the club's Facebook page. And Farm and Food Care Saskatchewan has named its 2026 Champion Award recipient, recognizing a longtime leader who has spent decades helping consumers better understand modern agriculture. The award goes to Sherilyn Jolly Nagel, a farmer near Mossbank, public speaker, and international agriculture advocate, who says earning this recognition is especially meaningful.
3: It's a true honor. When your name gets put forward by people you really admire, it's so meaningful. And Farm and Food Care has been an important part of my career.
0: Farm and Food Care Saskatchewan says Jolly Nagel has helped build public trust in farming by connecting consumers with the realities of food production.
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5: I'm Colin Powers with a look at sports in the WHL last night.
6: Coming in, left side, coming. There's a shot. Scores! Broncos tie the game. Power play goal, Carter Moen. He gets his second of the night, and just like that, new game.
5: Carter Moen opened the scoring and then tied the game with 1:27 left in regulation. Then Cade Rudick got the shootout winners. The Swift Current Broncos beat the Penticton Vs 3-2. Cal Conway made 32 saves and stopped all three shooters he faced in the shootout. The Broncos are 2-1 on their six-game BC road swing as they visit Kelowna tonight. The game's on Country 94.1 with Redhead Equipment KSH Broncos Hockey starting at 7:45. Brandon beat Vancouver 2-1 in the shootout in the only other WHL game last night. Meanwhile, first overall pick Gavin McKenna scored his first NHL goal and added an assist as the Toronto Maple Leafs beat Nashville 5-4 in overtime. Austin Matthews got the OT winner. Elsewhere, Detroit beat Ottawa 5-3, and Carolina spoiled Montreal's home opener with a 6-4 victory. The Comp High School Colts soccer team went unbeaten in their home tournament on the weekend, opening with a 9-0 win over Weyburn on Friday before beating Prince Albert Kinatch 3-2 and Prince Albert Carleton 3-1. Jake Cronenworth hit a tie-breaking solo homer in the fifth inning, and Michael King pitched the final two innings on one day's rest as the San Diego Padres staved off elimination with a 4-3 win over the Milwaukee Brewers in Game 3 of the NLDS. The Brewers lead the best-of-five series 2-1 with Game 4 tonight at Petco Park. Meanwhile, Kike Hernandez and Freddie Freeman homered, and Yoshi Yamamoto struck out 10 batters over seven innings as the LA Dodgers beat Atlanta 3-1 to take a 2-1 lead over the Braves. Game 4 is later today in Cobb County. Both American League Division Series resume today with the Yankees hosting Tampa Bay and the Chicago White Sox welcoming Cleveland. The Rays and Southsiders can complete three-game sweeps with victories today. And the Aces are coming fast and furious late in the season at Chinook Golf Course. Al Hammond got a hole-in-one on the par 3 seventh hole yesterday for the third ace on the city-owned course in as many days and the 6-1 this season. If something's happening in your community, from breaking news to big game scores, tell us first. Call 306-773-NEWS or click Submit News on Swift Current Online.
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0: Good morning, it's Eric Haddam taking a look at your five-day forecast. Today, mainly sunny, wind becoming northwest 20 kilometers an hour near noon with a high of 17. Tonight, increasing cloudiness this evening with a low of 6. For Thursday, clearing in the morning with a high of plus 20. Friday, sunny and a high of 22. Saturday, cloudy and a high of 18. And Sunday, some periods of rain with a high of plus 5. 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

0: Happened to me from Russell Dickerson on Country 94.1, Country 1490. Good morning. It's Chris with you here in the morning show, powered by Canadian Tire. Appreciate you tuning in with me today. 7 degrees in Swift Current, 8 in Shaunavon, warming to 17 on the day with mainly sunny skies. Little bit of a breeze, but really it's just going to be a nice cool touch to the day. Details coming up in your 5-day forecast in just a few moments. Joining us this morning in the Country 94.1 Country 1490 Morning Show from the Swift Current Comprehensive High School Colts football team, Cade Sanderson and Jackson Gording-Duvall are joining us. Good morning, gentlemen.
1: Good morning. Thank you for having us.
2: Yeah, thank you.
0: Happy to have you guys along as you guys gear up for your final home game of the regular season tomorrow night, playing host to Moose Jaw Central. So I guess let's talk first and foremost. You kind of are sitting in a little bit of a three-way tie right now for first place. Yourself, Moose Jaw Central, and of course Yorkton. So talk about the importance of tomorrow night's game.
2: Tomorrow night's game brings us a home game in the first round of the playoffs, which is always a huge advantage, especially when we don't know who we'd be playing. We know we don't have to get on a long bus ride to go somewhere. And it's nice.

0: Nice to have the home crowd at your back, so we're definitely thinking go 1-0 this week.
1: Absolutely. And Kate, I'm going to turn to you here quick. Talk a little bit about your performance out in Weyburn. I mean, you had a huge running game, 236 yards. You know, was something clicking specifically for you that day, or you were just feeling it and kept going?
0: That's all thanks to my O-line. I can't do anything without them guys protecting me and making holes for me, so all the credit goes to them. They were doing their jobs, picking up the right guys and being athletes.
1: So I'm guessing you don't skip leg day.
0: Yeah, try not to. Try not to.
1: All right. So again, Thursday's game, a huge run against Moose Jaw. You know, what is the game plan kind of going into Thursday's tilt against Moose Jaw Central?
2: I think the game plan is definitely right, as always. Stick to your jobs. You do your job. You trust everybody around you. We're going to come out with a win. And also, our coach has been big on the last few weeks is adversity, right? So next play mentality, right? So when we lost to Yorkton, we were, you know, riding a roller coaster. We were up and then we were down, and we have to stay level. So that's definitely the game plan.
1: And you bring up a good point. It kind of brings me to that next question. You guys have really played extremely well all year long. You know, kind of looking midseason form right from your home opener to having that one loss coming to Yorkton. You know, what was it, you know, after that game, what kind of changed for the group? Or did you guys have like a little bit of a discussion in order to kind of regroup and get together?
2: I think that the loss was very needed, right? I didn't feel like we were very focused or practice or anything like that. So I feel like we're a very player-led team. So we kind of got together and we're like, yeah, this needs to stop. Like, we need to get dialed into practice and work harder. You know, there are people walking around and yeah. So we said always jog around the field, right? Always dial in and know your job.
0: Yeah, it's all been about just bouncing back, showing we know we can play with with Yorkton. When we came back in that second half, we won the second half. We know it. We have it in us. We just can't let our emotions get too high then too low. We got to stay level-headed the whole game.
1: For sure. And Thursday's game is your seniors' game, I believe, correct? So that's kind of the last regular season home game that you'll be playing with all the graduating players from the team. So talk about the importance for said graduating players being able to kind of have that one last home regular season game.
2: I think it's like a cherry on top to everything the program's done for us and stuff like that. So,
0: yeah, it's just a way you can thank your parents on the field for everything they've done for you, getting you to all your practices as a kid, taking you where you need to go, supporting you. And it's a cool thing to kind of get some one-on-one recognition from everybody when it's one of your last home games you play.
1: For sure. And that game, of course, tomorrow night is going to be on Country 94.1 for our local sports live, so we'll be able to get the broadcast out there. You guys are almost becoming a little bit familiar with having Country 94.1 and local sports live out broadcasting your games. You know, is that kind of does that add any level of incentive knowing that there's people that are listening, not just necessarily at the game itself, but pretty much anywhere that they may not be able to come to the game?
0: Yeah, for sure. You always want to win when people are watching or listening, so it's another fire lit under you to go out there and do your job best you can.
1: Most definitely. Well, we wish you guys the absolute best of luck tomorrow night against Moose Jaw, and Caden Jackson, really do appreciate you guys coming on by the show this morning.
2: Thank you so much.
0: Thank you.
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8: Good morning, it's Eric Haddam taking a look at your five-day forecast. Today, mainly sunny, wind becoming northwest 20 kilometers an hour near noon with a high of 17. Tonight, increasing cloudiness this evening with a low of 6. For Thursday, clearing in the morning with a high of plus 20. Friday, sunny and a high of 22. Saturday, cloudy and a high of 18. And Sunday, some periods of rain with a high of plus 5. 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

0: Tyler Joe Miller back to drinking whiskey on Country 94.1, Country 1490. Yeah, it's Chris with you here on the morning show, powered by Canadian Tire. Appreciate you tuning in with me today. 8:23 is good. We get set for your information update. 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
1: Hurry hard! Call 306-773-0941. Now, caller one scores a pair of weekend or all-event passes to the Grand Slam of Curling Masters. November 3rd to 8th at Co-op Place in Medicine Hat.
0: Yeah, you got her, Pontiac. That is your Q2 call. If you want

0: to go to the Grand Slam of Curling Masters event in Medicine Hat, November 3rd to the 8th, we're going to send you there. Give us a call, 306-773-0941. Caller number one is going to win themselves some passes.
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2: Five firefighters responded to a combine fire near Herbert Tuesday afternoon. And a bus driver in Herbert is currently trying to recover after suffering a stroke. These are just some of the stories that you can find on SwiftCurrentOnline.com.
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2: Good morning. I'm Eric Haddam. The Herbert Fire Department responded to a combine fire Tuesday afternoon. The department says the call came in at 4:11 p.m., with the fire appearing to have started near the combine's gas tank. The operator was able to escape after another operator in the field warned them that the machine was on fire. Landowners used a disker to create a perimeter around the fire. Firefighters responded and used fire suppressant agents to prevent the flames from reaching the fire. Five firefighters responded and used fire suppression agents to prevent the flames from reaching the tires and fuel tank. The fire was successfully extinguished. After a stroke, a Herbert bus driver is unable to work and in the hospital. For 13 years, Bonnie Niedermeyer has driven the school bus for kids around Herbert. Her husband, Larry, says that SGI, following her stroke, has pulled her license and that she is in the hospital.
12: her mobility ain't so

0: great anymore. Right side is kind of paralyzed, so they're working on getting it back to mobility again.
1: Those looking to help Bonnie and Larry through this difficult time can donate to the GoFundMe link available on Swift Current Online. Submissions for the Art Gallery of Swift Current's Winter Art Mart are open until October 16th, offering a chance for local gallery members to showcase and sell their creations. Luke Mattiford, curator of exhibitions and programming at the Art Gallery of Swift Current, explains that the Winter Art Mart is the Art Gallery members' show and sale, which takes place every 2 years.
2: This is a great opportunity for local artists to showcase their work to the broader community and potentially sell some of it. So if you're somebody who's working in the region as an artist and you're interested in pursuing that opportunity, I would encourage you to submit some artwork.
1: Mattiford says anyone interested in submitting artwork who is not a member can become a member for $25 per person or $20 for seniors and students. A number of Southwest Saskatchewan communities may be without power this morning. According to Sask Power, a planned outage is set for several communities southeast of Swift Current, including Wymark, Vanguard, and Hollandquist. The outage is set to begin at 9 this morning and is expected to conclude early this afternoon. Residents are encouraged to stay up to date on the latest outages through Sask Power's online outage map. The Kiwanis Club is selling gala apples this year at Wheatland Mall in front of the Pioneer Co-op grocery store as part of the club's annual apple drive. Chair Everett Hindley says the apples have been well received despite only having one variety available.
3: But we do have a great supply of some really awesome galas this year, which we've been selling, and people have been saying they've been just absolutely fantastic. So that's what we've got available for folks to be able to buy this year.
1: Kiwanis members are also offering some door-to-door sales and taking orders through the club's Facebook page. And building public trust has become a major part of agriculture's future, and one Saskatchewan farm leader says she learned that lesson firsthand. Mossbank area farmer Sherilyn Jolly Nagel is the recipient of the 2026 Farm and Food Care Saskatchewan Champion Award. She says at one time she mainly focused on policy issues before realizing the importance of sharing agriculture's story with consumers.
4: And I quickly realized that I had grossly underestimated the importance of building relationships and sharing the stories around how much we care for the land, the environmental impact that farmers have, and the safety of our food system, all of these really important pieces of that puzzle. And farm and food care can be credited to changing that.
1: Jolly Nagel has worked with Farm and Food Care Saskatchewan for years, helping farmers communicate more effectively about food production.
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6: I'm Colin Powers with a look at sports. The Swift Current Broncos went to a shootout in their first ever trip to Penticton last night.
7: The humble Saskatchewan products who cross the blue line off the right circle. Coming in, fires, scores! That's why they call him Showtime! And Rudig strikes first here in the shootout.
6: Cade Rudig scored the only goal of the shootout as the Broncos beat the V's 3-2 for their second win on the BC swing. Carter Moen opened the scoring on the first shot of the game and then tied it up with 1:27 left in regulation. Cal Conway made 32 saves and stopped all three shootout attempts he faced. The Broncos head to Kelowna to face the Rockets tonight. You can hear the game on Country 94.1 with Redhead Equipment KSH Broncos hockey starting at 7:45. Brandon beat Vancouver 2-1 in the shootout in the only other WHL game last night. Meanwhile, first overall pick Gavin McKenna scored his first NHL goal and an assist as the Toronto Maple Leafs beat Nashville 5-4 in overtime. Austin Matthews got the OT winner. Elsewhere, Detroit beat Ottawa 5-3, and Carolina spoiled Montreal's home opener with a 6-4 victory. The Comp High School Colts soccer team went unbeaten in their home tournament on the weekend, opening with a 9-0 win over Weyburn on Friday before beating Prince Albert Kinatch 3-2 and Prince Albert Carleton 3-1. Jake Cronenworth hit a tie-breaking solo homer in the fifth inning. Michael King pitched the final two innings on one day's rest, and the San Diego Padres staved off elimination with a 4-3 win over the Milwaukee Brewers in Game 3 of the NLDS. The Brewers lead the best-of-five series 2-1 with Game 4 tonight at Petco Park. Meanwhile, Kike Hernandez and Freddie Freeman homered, and Yoshi Yamamoto struck out 10 batters over seven innings as the LA Dodgers beat Atlanta 3-1 to take a 2-1 lead over the Braves. Game 4 is later today in Cobb County. Both American League divisions series resumed today with the Yankees hosting Tampa Bay and the Chicago White Sox welcoming

0: Cleveland. The Rays and Southsiders can complete three-game sweeps with victories today. And the Aces are coming fast and furious late in the season at Chinook Golf Course. Al Hammond got a hole-in-one on the par 3 seventh hole yesterday for the third ace on the city-owned course in as many days in the 6-1 this season. From local news to local sports, we're here for your updates. 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
2: Good morning, it's Eric Haddam taking a look at your five-day forecast. Today, mainly sunny, wind becoming northwest 20 kilometers an hour near noon with a high of 17. Tonight, increasing cloudiness this evening with a low of 6. For Thursday, clearing in the morning with a high of plus 20. Friday, sunny and a high of 22. Saturday, cloudy with a high of 18. And on Sunday, some periods of rain with a high of plus 5. Local news, local weather, local sports, and local radio can all be found on SwiftCurrentOnline.com.
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Riley Green going to be rocking the Sastail Center Saturday, April the 10th on his That's Just Me tour. I'm excited. I may have gotten myself some tickets. Looking forward to that show. I am going to be making my way down to the Pioneer Co-op for 50-50 for Change along with our friends at the Lyric Theater. This morning from 9 a.m. through until 1 p.m., our jackpot is just a sniff under $20,000, and we only have 3 days left to get your tickets. So come see us today down at the Pioneer Co-op and get your tickets for 50-50 for Change for the Lyric Theater. We're going to be chatting with our friends from the City Swift Current coming up after Boots Off. Here's John Party on Country 94.1, Country 1490.

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1: That's John Parney and Boots Off on Country 94.1, Country 1490. Good morning. It's Chris with you here in the morning show, powered by Canadian Tire. Appreciate you tuning in with me today. 3 degrees in sunshine here in Swift Current, 8 in Shaunavon right now, warming up to a high of 17 on the day. So we got good weather expected for a very nice fall day. Details are coming up in your 5-day forecast in just a few moments' time. But just before the news, we played our cue to call for the Grand Slam of Curling Masters event coming to the Co-op Place in Medicine Hat, November 3rd to the 8th, giving you an opportunity to potentially win yourself some passes. We're going to go to the phone lines. Good morning, Country 94.1, Country 1490. Who am I talking to?
2: It's Les.
1: Les, how are you doing this morning?
2: Good, you?
1: I'm doing very well. And Les, good for you because you are caller number one. So I have got a weekend pass for you to the Grand Slam of Curling, November 3rd to the 8th in Medicine Hat.
2: Sounds good. Thanks a lot, Chris.
1: You are welcome. Les, what's your best curling shot you've ever made if you're a curler?
2: I'm not a very good curler at all.
1: Can you at least hit the button?
2: From not far away, sure. Yeah.
1: Well, congrats, Les. You are going to be enjoying the weekend pass for the Grand Slam of Curling, November 3rd to the 8th.
2: All righty. Thanks, Chris.
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8: Good morning, it's Eric Haddam taking a look at your five-day forecast. Today, mainly sunny, wind becoming northwest 20 kilometers an hour near noon with a high of 17. Tonight, increasing cloudiness this evening with a low of 6. For Thursday, clearing in the morning with a high of plus 20. Friday, sunny and a high of 22. Saturday, cloudy with a high of 18. And on Sunday, some periods of rain with a high of plus 5. 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

0: Kelsey Kulik can cut him loose on Country 94.1, Country 1490. It's Chris with you, moving along here with the morning show, powered by Canadian Tire. Appreciate you tuning in with me today. 8:56 as we get set for your information update. Coming up in a moment, news, weather, and sports is all coming up in a tick, so stay tuned for that. And come find me down at the Wheatland Mall. We're going to hang out down there at the Pioneer Co-op for 50-50 for change, along with their friends at the Lyric Theater. You can get your tickets today down there between 9 and 1 p.m. and be part of a jackpot that's easily going to be eclipsing $20,000 today. You're not going to want to miss getting your possible hands on a whole lot of cash. So come see us, get your tickets for 50-50 for change in support of the Lyric Theater, and I'll be back tomorrow morning at 6 a.m. And as always, it's not goodbye, but we'll see you later.
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1: Good morning. I'm Eric Haddam. Five firefighters responded to a combine fire near Herbert Tuesday afternoon. The Herbert Fire Department says the fire was reported at 4:11 p.m. and appeared to have started in the gas tank area. Another operator in the field noticed the fire and warned the combine operator, allowing them to escape before the fire spread. Landowners then used a disker to create a perimeter around the machine. Firefighters used suppression agents to prevent the fire from reaching the tires and fuel tank before successfully putting it out. A bus driver in Herbert is currently trying to recover after suffering a stroke. Bonnie Niedermeyer was driving her end-of-day bus route when she noticed she was starting to feel unwell. Her husband Larry got a call from her shortly before she made plans to go to the hospital.
2: She drove bus, come back home, phoned me, and said she wasn't feeling good. She phoned a friend and took her into the hospital, and by 9 o'clock at night, they said she was having a stroke.
1: A GoFundMe is currently set up for Bonnie and Larry, seeking to supplement their travel expenses now that she's recovering in Moose Jaw and unable to work. The Art Gallery of Swift Current is currently accepting submissions for the Winter Art Mart. Luke Mattiford, curator of exhibitions and programming at the Art Gallery of Swift Current, says all artwork must be for sale and AI images are prohibited.
3: The Winter Art Mart is our members' show and sale, so it's an opportunity for gallery members to show their work in the gallery and sell it to the community. Our application deadline is October 16th, and the exhibition will open mid-November.
1: Specifics on submitting artwork for the exhibition can be found on the gallery's website. Sask Power is advising residents of the southwest of a planned power outage this morning. The outage is set to begin at 9 this morning and is expected to wrap up early this afternoon. Communities affected include Wymark, Pamburn, and Hollenquist. Residents can find the latest updates on both planned and unplanned power outages on Sask Power's outage map. The Swift Current Kiwanis Club is holding its annual Apple Drive, with this year's fundraiser featuring gala apples. Chair Everett Hindley says the fundraiser has been running since 1931 and supports a number of initiatives in the community.
4: We help sponsor things like Literacy Camp. There's a bike safety event we do every May that helps out at the Kiwanis Bike Park and other locations around town, helping to teach kids bike safety. So just those are just some of the things that the Kiwanis Club is involved in.
1: Apples are available throughout the week at a table in Wheatland Mall in front of the Pioneer Co-op grocery store. Kiwanis members are also offering some door-to-door sales and taking

0: orders to the club's Facebook page. And Farm and Food Care Saskatchewan has named its 2026 Champion Award recipient, recognizing a longtime leader who has spent decades helping consumers better understand modern agriculture. The award goes to Sherilyn Jolly Nagel, a farmer near Mossbank, public speaker, and international agriculture advocate, who says earning this recognition is especially meaningful.
1: It's a true honor. When your name gets put forward by people you really admire, it's so meaningful. And Farm and Food Care has been an important part of my career.
0: Farm and Food Care Saskatchewan says Jolly Nagel has helped build public trust in farming by connecting consumers with the realities of food production.
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3: I'm Colin Powers with a look at sports in the WHL last night.
4: Coming in, left side, coming. There's a shot. Scores! Broncos tie the game. Power play goal, Carter Moen. He gets his second of the night, and just like that, new game.
3: Carter Moen opened the scoring and then tied the game with 1:27 left in regulation. Then Cade Rudick got the shootout winners. The Swift Current Broncos beat the Penticton Vs 3-2. Cal Conway made 32 saves and stopped all three shooters he faced in the shootout. The Broncos are 2-1 on their six-game BC road swing as they visit Kelowna tonight. The game's on Country 94.1 with Redhead Equipment KSH Broncos Hockey starting at 7:45. Brandon beat Vancouver 2-1 in the shootout in the only other WHL game last night. Meanwhile, first overall pick Gavin McKenna scored his first NHL goal and added an assist as the Toronto Maple Leafs beat Nashville 5-4 in overtime. Austin Matthews got the OT winner. Elsewhere, Detroit beat Ottawa 5-3 and Carolina spoiled Montreal's home opener with a 6-4 victory. The Comp High School Colts soccer team went unbeaten in their home tournament on the weekend, opening with a 9-0 win over Weyburn on Friday before beating Prince Albert Kinatch 3-2 and Prince Albert Carleton 3-1. Jake Cronenworth hit a tie-breaking solo homer in the fifth inning, and Michael King pitched the final two innings on one day's rest as the San Diego Padres staved off elimination with a 4-3 win over the Milwaukee Brewers in Game 3 of the NLDS. The Brewers lead the best-of-five series 2-1 with Game 4 tonight at Petco Park. Meanwhile, Kike Hernandez and Freddie Freeman homered, and Yoshi Yamamoto struck out 10 batters over seven innings as the LA Dodgers beat Atlanta 3-1 to take a 2-1 lead over the Braves. Game 4 is later today in Cobb County. Both American League Division Series resumed today with the Yankees hosting Tampa Bay and the Chicago White Sox welcoming Cleveland. The Rays and Southsiders can complete 3-game sweeps with victories today. And the Aces are coming fast and furious late in the season at Chinook Golf Course. Al Hammond got a hole-in-one on the par 3 seventh hole yesterday for the third ace on the city-owned course in as many days and the 6-1 this season. If something's happening in your community, from breaking news to big game scores, tell us first. Call 306-773-NEWS or click Submit News on Swift Current Online.
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0: Good morning, it's Eric Haddam taking a look at your five-day forecast. Today, mainly sunny, wind becoming northwest 20 kilometers an hour near noon with a high of 17. Tonight, increasing cloudiness this evening with a low of 6. For Thursday, clearing in the morning with a high of plus 20. Friday, sunny and a high of 22. Saturday, cloudy and a high of 18. And Sunday, some periods of rain with a high of plus 5. 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
1: Good morning. It is Chris Martins down here at the Wheatland Mall, right out in front of the Pioneer Co-op, with our friends from the Lyric Theater for 50-50 for Change. 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Now, our current jackpot sits at $19,960. If you kick your shoe, you're going to hit $20,000. We are that close. And as we speak, someone is grabbing some tickets, so we may be pushed over that mark. Of course, that means you are going to get

0: at least $10,000 in this 50-50, with the other portion going to our friends at the Lyric Theater. 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So come on out and see us down at the Wheatland Mall right out in front of the Pioneer Co-op. We will be here from now through until 1 p.m. today for your chance to be in on a huge jackpot with 50-50 for change in support of the Lyric Theater.
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2: Good morning, it's Eric Haddam taking a look at your 5-day forecast. Today mainly sunny, wind becoming northwest 20 kilometers an hour near noon with a high of 17. Tonight increasing cloudiness this evening with a low of 6. For Thursday, clearing in the morning with a high of plus 20. Friday, sunny and a high of 22. Saturday, cloudy and a high of 18. And Sunday, some periods of rain with a high of plus 5. 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
5: Hello and good morning. It is Chris Martins along with you hanging out down at the Lyric Theater. Well, actually, no, we're at the Pioneer Co-op with the Lyric Theater. There

0: That makes more sense. It is 50-50 for change. We are participating along with the Restore the Roar Capital campaign to do upgrades to the front of the Lyric Theater. 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
1: Really? 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
4: Good morning, it's Eric Haddam taking a look at your five-day forecast. Today, mainly sunny, wind becoming northwest 20 kilometers an hour near noon with a high of 17. Tonight, increasing cloudiness this evening with a low of 6. For Thursday, clearing in the morning with a high of plus 20. Friday, sunny and a high of 22. Saturday, cloudy with a high of 18. And on Sunday, some periods of rain with a high of plus 5. 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
8: Good morning. It's Chris Martins hanging out down here at the Pioneer Co-op in the Wheatland Mall, along with our friends from the Lyric Theater, as we continue on the final of 3 days of 50-50 for Change, your chance to pick up your tickets and get in on a jackpot that is close to eclipsing $20,100 so far, and it keeps on growing. So pop on down here. We'll be on location until 1 o'clock. You can buy the tickets anywhere except for our on-location events, or at the Lyric at the hours they are open. So come see us down here at the mall and scoop up your tickets. One for 20, four for 50, 10 for 100, and get in on this fantastic jackpot. Like, as mentioned, continues to grow. It's great to see the support. And the wonderful thing of doing these on locations and chatting with folks that are buying the tickets, people are buying the tickets in some cases not because they want the 50-50, but because they love the Lyric Theater and all the good it has done for the community and the entertainment it has provided over the years as well, too. So come get your tickets. 50-50 for Change is done on Friday, but you can pick them up today down here at the Pioneer Co-op in the Wheatland Mall.

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1: Five firefighters responded to a combine fire near Herbert Tuesday afternoon. And a bus driver in Herbert is currently trying to recover after suffering a stroke. These are just some of the stories that you can find on SwiftCurrentOnline.com.
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1: Good morning. I'm Eric Haddam. The Herbert Fire Department responded to a combine fire Tuesday afternoon. The department says the call came in at 4:11 p.m., with the fire appearing to have started near the combine's gas tank. The operator was able to escape after another operator in the field warned them that the machine was on fire. Landowners used a disker to create a perimeter around the fire. Firefighters responded and used fire suppressant agents to prevent the flames from reaching the fire. Five firefighters responded and used fire suppression agents to prevent the flames from reaching the tires and fuel tank. The fire was successfully extinguished. After a stroke, a Herbert bus driver is unable to work and in the hospital. For 13 years, Bonnie Niedermeyer has driven the school bus for kids around Herbert. Her husband, Larry, says that SGI, following her stroke, has pulled her license and that she is in the hospital.
2: Her mobility ain't so great anymore. Her right side is kind of paralyzed, so they're working on getting it back to mobility again.
1: Those looking to help Bonnie and Larry through this difficult time can donate to the GoFundMe link available on Swift Current Online. Submissions for the Art Gallery of Swift Current's Winter Art Mart are open until October 16th, offering a chance for local gallery members to showcase and sell their creations. Luke Mattiford, curator of exhibitions and programming at the Art Gallery of Swift Current, explains that the Winter Art Mart is the Art Gallery members' show and sale, which takes place every 2 years.
3: This is a great opportunity for local artists to showcase their work to the broader community and potentially sell some of it. So if you're somebody who's working in the region as an artist and you're interested in pursuing that opportunity, I would encourage you to submit some artwork.
1: Mattiford says anyone interested in submitting artwork who is not a member can become a member for $25 per person or $20 for seniors and students. A number of southwest Saskatchewan communities may be without power this morning. According to Sask Power, a planned outage is set for several communities southeast of Swift Current, including Wymark, Vanguard, and Hollandquist. The outage is set to begin at 9 this morning and is expected to conclude early this afternoon. Residents are encouraged to stay up to date on the latest outages through Sask Power's online outage map. The Kiwanis Club is selling gala apples this year at Wheatland Mall in front of the Pioneer Co-op grocery store as part of the club's annual apple drive. Chair Everett Hindley says the apples have been well received despite only having one variety available.
4: But we do have a great supply of some really awesome galas this year, which we've been selling, and people have been saying they've been just absolutely fantastic. So that's what we've got available for folks to be able to buy this year.
1: Kiwanis members are also offering some door-to-door sales and taking orders through the club's Facebook page. And building public trust has become a major part of agriculture's future, and one Saskatchewan farm leader says she learned that lesson firsthand. Mossbank area farmer Sherilyn Jolly Nagel is the recipient of the 2026 Farm and Food Care Saskatchewan Champion Award. She says at one time she mainly focused on policy issues before realizing the importance of sharing agriculture's story with consumers.
5: And I quickly realized that I had grossly underestimated the importance of building relationships and sharing the stories around how much we care for the land, the environmental impact that farmers have, and the safety of our food system, all of these really important pieces of that puzzle. And farm and food care can be credited to changing that.
1: Jolly Nagel has worked with Farm and Food Care Saskatchewan for years, helping farmers

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2: I'm Colin Powers with a look at sports. The Swift Current Broncos went to a shootout in their first ever trip to Penticton last night.
3: The Humboldt Saskatchewan product. He'll cross the blue line up the right circle. Coming in, fires, scores! That's why they call him Showtime. And Rudig strikes first here in the shootout.
2: Cade Rudig scored the only goal of the shootout as the Broncos beat the V's 3-2 for their second win on the BC swing. Carter Moen opened the scoring on the first shot of the game and then tied it up with 1:27 left in regulation. Cal Conway made 32 saves and stopped all three shootout attempts he faced. The Broncos head to Kelowna to face the Rockets tonight. You can hear the game on Country 94.1 with Redhead Equipment KSH Broncos hockey starting at 7:45. Brandon beat Vancouver 2-1 in the shootout in the only other WHL game last night. Meanwhile, first overall pick Gavin McKenna scored his first NHL goal and an assist as the Toronto Maple Leafs beat Nashville 5-4 in overtime. Auston Matthews got the OT winner. Elsewhere, Detroit beat Ottawa 5-3, and Carolina spoiled Montreal's home opener with a 6-4 victory. The Comp High School Colts soccer team went unbeaten in their home tournament on the weekend, opening with a 9-0 win over Weyburn on Friday before beating Prince Albert Kinatch 3-2 and Prince Albert Carleton 3-1. Jake Cronenworth hit a tie-breaking solo homer in the fifth inning. Michael King pitched the final two innings on one day's rest, and the San Diego Padres staved off elimination with a 4-3 win over the Milwaukee Brewers in Game 3 of the NLDS. The Brewers lead the best-of-five series 2-1 with Game 4 tonight at Petco Park. Meanwhile, Kike Hernandez and Freddie Freeman homered, and Yoshi Yamamoto struck out 10 batters over seven innings as the LA Dodgers beat Atlanta 3-1 to take a 2-1 lead over the Braves. Game 4 is later today in Cobb County. Both American League divisions series resumed today with the Yankees hosting Tampa Bay and the Chicago White Sox welcoming Cleveland. The Rays and Southsiders can complete three-game sweeps with victories today. And the Aces are coming fast and furious late in the season at Chinook Golf Course. Al Hammond got a hole-in-one on the par 3 seventh hole yesterday for the third ace on the city-owned course in as many days in the 6-1 this season. From local news to local sports, we're here for your updates. 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
0: Good morning, it's Eric Haddam taking a look at your five-day forecast. Today, mainly sunny, wind becoming northwest 20 kilometers an hour near noon with a high of 17. Tonight, increasing cloudiness this evening with a low of 6. For Thursday, clearing in the morning with a high of plus 20. Friday, sunny and a high of 22. Saturday, cloudy with a high of 18. And on Sunday, some periods of rain with a high of plus 5. Local news, local weather, local sports, and local radio can all be found on SwiftCurrentOnline.com.
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day, Potts Farm was a place to go. 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Light the bonfire, then call the girls. 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Jack and Jim were a few good men. 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Them old

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2: Well, good morning. It is Chris Martins down here at the Pioneer Co-op in the Wheatland Mall, along with our friends from the Lyric Theater for 50-50 for Change. As we continue to see growth in their Restore the Roar Capital campaign, that 50-50, we've essentially had nonstop individuals coming in and grabbing their tickets. We started the morning at about 19,960, and I would say we're approaching 21,000 plus at this point. Lots of folks coming by, buying their tickets, which is just wonderful to see, and we are going to continue moving on that road forward for the Lyric Theater. Now, of course, 50% of the winnings goes to the winning ticket, and the other 50 goes to the Lyric Theater as they are doing work towards their Restore the Roar campaign to upgrade the facade and the front of the Lyric Theater. 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

0: What are you going to harvest?
1: Remember that garden I planted?
0: You mean the garden that I planted for you?
1: Yeah, that's the one. I just want to look good while I watch you do all the work for me.
0: But I'm not dressed for gardening.
1: It's called harvesting straight, guy. Look, maybe you just need to get to Cowtown. They have the jeans, the boots, the shirts, and the hats. They have everything you need.
0: Well, that is true.
1: And when you're working hard, you gotta make sure to stay hydrated. So bring a big drink of water. 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I get thirsty watching you work.
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1: 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Everything is stripped bare.
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8: Good morning, it's Eric Haddam taking a look at your 5-day forecast. Today, mainly sunny, wind becoming northwest 20 kilometers an hour near noon with a high of 17. Tonight, increasing cloudiness this evening with a low of 6. For Thursday, clearing in the morning with a high of plus 20. Friday, sunny and a high of 22. Saturday, cloudy and a high of 18. And Sunday, some periods of rain with a high of plus 5. 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

0: right. Good morning. I am Tara, and on the phone with me, I am speaking with Kiefer McLean, who's going to be performing as part of the Back 40 Tour show at the Lyric Theatre coming up tomorrow. How are you, Kiefer?
1: Not too bad.
0: Awesome. Well, so glad to talk to you, and we're looking forward to having you come to the Lyric Theatre tomorrow. Now, again, it's the Back 40 Tour with yourself, Bongo Bob, and Bruce Rawling. Tell me a bit about the show.
1: It's a collaboration between three artists, and we're sharing one band. That's the unique thing about it.
0: That's awesome. And that'll be great to have all these different artists kind of collaborating in one band. And for anyone who is not familiar with your music, tell them a bit about what they can expect from the show tomorrow.
1: It's a lot of different genres blended up into one little ball of something, I'd say. Primarily, I'm Western fusion, but we have Bongo Bob, who's doing primarily blues, and then we got Bruce Rawlings, who's 100% rock and roll.
0: That's awesome. And how did you guys kind of all come together to collaborate on this one show?
1: We met up in Manitou Beach for the Busking Festival, and we were all collaborating on stage, and we just ended up together on a bill. It all worked out pretty well, and we decided, let's take the show on the road.
0: Take the show on the road. I like it. And where do you kind of get your inspiration for your music and the type of music that you play and perform?
1: For me, honestly, pretty much anywhere. Like, it's not just music. It's anything. A movie.
0: So you can get tickets to the Back 40 Tour, again, coming to the Lyric Theatre tomorrow evening on the Lyric Theatre website, or they will also be on sale at the door tomorrow evening.

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4: Good morning. It's Chris Martins down here at the Wheatland Mall, right out in front of the Pioneer Co-op, along with our friends from the Lyric Theater for 50-50 for Change. 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Kiwanis is downhill selling their apples as well, too. 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The jackpot is at and continuing to climb. 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
5: Good morning, it's Eric Haddam taking a look at your five-day forecast. Today, mainly sunny, wind becoming northwest 20 kilometers an hour near noon with a high of 17. Tonight, increasing cloudiness this evening with a low of 6. For Thursday, clearing in the morning with a high of plus 20. Friday, sunny and a high of 22. Saturday, cloudy with a high of 18. And on Sunday, some periods of rain with a high of plus 5. 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
6: Well, we appreciate
7: good morning. It is Chris Martins. We are hanging out down here at the Pioneer Co-op in the Wheatland Mall, and there's a lot of action and activity going on right now for 50-50 for Change in partnership with The Lyric. There have been a lot of folks that have come down and made their purchases for their tickets, and I would say, as mentioned, we are approaching that $21,000 mark, plus could be increasing as we go along, so we encourage you to come on down and get your tickets. One for $20, four for $50, 10 for $100. Who will be here at the Wheatland Mall right up until 1 o'clock this afternoon. Again, you'll find us right out in front of the Pioneer Co-op, so you can grab yourself your 50-50 for Change tickets and talk to them about some of the activities that are going to be coming to the Lyric over the next few days. The Back 40 Tour is going to be hitting the Lyric Theater tomorrow night. You don't want to miss that one. Dawson Gray also to the Lyric on October the 10th, and many more shows that are going to be taking place. You can, of course, get the full details by visiting lyrictheater.ca, but we encourage you to get your tickets. There's only 3 days left to get in on a jackpot that is approaching to exceed $21,000. Down here at the Pioneer Co-op with 50-50 for Change in support of the Lyric Theater.

0: combine operator, allowing them to escape before the fire spread. Landowners then used a disker to create a perimeter around the machine. Firefighters used suppression agents to prevent the fire from reaching the tires and fuel tank before successfully putting it out. A bus driver in Herbert is currently trying to recover after suffering a stroke. Bonnie Niedermeyer was driving her end-of-day bus route when she noticed she was starting to feel unwell. Her husband Larry got a call from her shortly before she made plans to go to the hospital.
1: She drove bus, come back home, phoned me, and said she wasn't feeling good. She phoned a friend and took her into the hospital, and by 9 o'clock at night, they said she was having a stroke.
0: A GoFundMe is currently set up for Bonnie and Larry, seeking to supplement their travel expenses now that she's recovering in Moose Jaw and unable to work. The Art Gallery of Swift Current is currently accepting submissions for the Winter Art Mart. Luke Mattiford, curator of exhibitions and programming at the Art Gallery of Swift Current, says all artwork must be for sale and AI images are prohibited.
2: The Winter Art Mart is our members' show and sale, so it's an opportunity for gallery members to show their work in the gallery and sell it to the community. Our application deadline is October 16th, and the exhibition will open mid-November.
0: Specifics on submitting artwork for the exhibition can be found on the gallery's website. Sask Power is advising residents of the southwest of a planned power outage this morning. The outage is set to begin at 9 this morning and is expected to wrap up early this afternoon. Communities affected include Wymark, Pamburn, and Hollenquist. Residents can find the latest updates on both planned and unplanned power outages on Sask Power's outage map. The Swift Current Kiwanis Club is holding its annual Apple Drive, with this year's fundraiser featuring gala apples. Chair Everett Hindley says the fundraiser has been running since 1931 and supports a number of initiatives in the community.
3: We help sponsor things like Literacy Camp. There's a bike safety event we do every May that helps out at the Kiwanis Bike Park and other locations around town, helping to teach kids bike safety. So just those are just some of the things that the Kiwanis Club is involved in.
0: Apples are available throughout the week at a table in Wheatland Mall in front of the Pioneer Co-op grocery store. Kiwanis members are also offering some door-to-door sales and taking orders through the club's Facebook page. And Farm and Food Care Saskatchewan has named its 2026 Champion Award recipient, recognizing a longtime leader who has spent decades helping consumers better understand modern agriculture. The award goes to Sherilyn Jolly Nagel, a farmer near Mossbank, public speaker, and international agriculture advocate, who says earning this recognition is especially meaningful.
4: It's a true honor. When your name gets put forward by people you really admire, it's so meaningful. And Farm and Food Care has been an important part of my career.
0: Farm and Food Care Saskatchewan says Jolly Nagel has helped build public trust in farming by connecting consumers with the realities of food production.
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6: I'm Colin Powers with a look at sports in the WHL last night.
7: Coming in, left side, coming, there's a shot, scores! Broncos tie the game, power play goal, Carter Moen. He gets his second of the night, and just like that, new game.
6: Carter Moen opened the scoring and then tied the game with 1:27 left in regulation. Then Cade Rudick got the shootout winners. The Swift Current Broncos beat the Penticton Vs 3-2. Cal Conway made 32 saves and stopped all three shooters he faced in the shootout. The Broncos are 2-1 on their six-game BC road swing as they visit Kelowna tonight. The game's on Country 94.1 with Redhead Equipment KSH Broncos Hockey starting at 7:45. Brandon beat Vancouver 2-1 in the shootout in the only other WHL game last night. Meanwhile, first overall pick Gavin McKenna scored his first NHL goal and added an assist as the Toronto Maple Leafs beat Nashville 5-4 in overtime. Auston Matthews got the OT winner. Elsewhere, Detroit beat Ottawa 5-3, and Carolina spoiled Montreal's home opener with a 6-4 victory. The Comp High School Colts soccer team went unbeaten in their home tournament on the weekend, opening with a 9-0 win over Weyburn on Friday before beating Prince Albert Kinatch 3-2 and Prince Albert Carleton 3-1. Jake Cronenworth hit a tie-breaking solo homer in the fifth inning, and Michael King pitched the final two innings on one day's rest as the San Diego Padres staved off elimination with a 4-3 win over the Milwaukee Brewers in Game 3 of the NLDS. The Brewers lead the best-of-five series 2-1 with Game 4 tonight at Petco Park. Meanwhile, Kike Hernandez and Freddie Freeman homered, and Yoshi Yamamoto struck out 10 batters

0: over seven innings, as the LA Dodgers beat Atlanta 3-1 to take a 2-1 lead over the Braves. Game 4 is later today in Cobb County. Both American League Division Series resume today, with the Yankees hosting Tampa Bay and the Chicago White Sox welcoming Cleveland. The Rays and Southsiders can complete 3-game sweeps with victories today. And the Aces are coming fast and furious late in the season at Chinook Golf Course. Al Hammond got a hole-in-one on the par 3 seventh hole yesterday for the third ace on the city-owned course in as many days and the 6-1 this season. If something's happening in your community, from breaking news to big game scores, tell us first. Call 306-773-NEWS or click Submit News on Swift Current Online.
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2: Good morning, it's Eric Haddam taking a look at your five-day forecast. Today, mainly sunny, wind becoming northwest 20 kilometers an hour near noon with a high of 17. Tonight, increasing cloudiness this evening with a low of 6. For Thursday, clearing in the morning with a high of plus 20. Friday, sunny and a high of 22. Saturday, cloudy and a high of 18. And Sunday, some periods of rain with a high of plus 5. 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
1: There's some room. It's flying in the air. Rebounds out at McCall. Now the wraparound. He scores!
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1: And Jason McCall ties the game with the wraparound. And what a beauty. McCall gets his ninth of the season.
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5: Good morning, it's Eric Haddam taking a look at your five-day forecast. Today, mainly sunny, wind becoming northwest 20 kilometers an hour near noon with a high of 17. Tonight, increasing cloudiness this evening with a low of 6. For Thursday, clearing in the morning with a high of plus 20. Friday, sunny and a high of 22. Saturday, cloudy and a high of 18. And Sunday, some periods of rain with a high of plus 5. 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
1: Hello and good morning. 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
12: Good morning, it's Eric Haddam. Taking a look at your 5-day forecast. Today, mainly sunny, wind becoming northwest 20 kilometers an hour near noon with a high of 17. Tonight, increasing cloudiness this evening with a low of 6. For Thursday, clearing in the morning with a high of plus 20. Friday, sunny and a high of 22. Saturday, cloudy with a high of 18. And on Sunday, some periods of rain with a high of plus 5. 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

0: Farm and Food Care Saskatchewan has named Moss Bank Area Farmer and Agriculture Advocate Sherilyn Jolly Nagel as its 2026 Champion Award recipient. The award recognizes individuals who help build public trust in farming and food production, something she has spent decades doing through producer leadership, public speaking, and helping farmers communicate with consumers. Jolly Nagel says her views on consumer engagement have changed slightly over the years. While she once focused primarily on policy issues, she came to appreciate the importance of public trust and telling agriculture's story.
1: And I quickly realized that I had grossly underestimated the importance of building relationships and sharing the stories around how much we care for the land, the environmental impact that farmers have, and the safety of our food system. All of these really important pieces of that puzzle, and Farm and Food Care can be credited to changing that.
0: For Golden West, I'm Glendalee Allen Vossler.
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3: Good morning. It is Chris Martins down here at the Pioneer Co-op in the Wheatland Mall with 50-50 for change. And we are greatly appreciative to everybody that has come by so far today and purchased a ticket. You may not be able to hear me super well, but that's because there's a lot of conversation and a lot of tickets being purchased here for 50-50 for change for the Lyric Theater. So come on down, one ticket for $20. 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Now, we talked about this before. 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So there's a lot of cash on the line, and you can't get it if you don't buy a ticket. 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
2: Good afternoon, I'm Hayden Michaels. Swift Current, Roll, RCMP are investigating a break-and-enter at Weimark School. Police received a report on August 14th after a staff member discovered glass from a display cabinet had been smashed earlier that morning. Police believe the suspect may have entered through a fire exit

0: was meaningful, but also made him realize how long he's been doing the job.
1: Made me feel kind of old because you have to have 25 years or more service to get it.
0: Stubbins has nearly 28 years with the fire department and almost 20 years as EMS. Three Swift Current Agonex volunteers walked away with awards from the Sask Energy Volunteer Champion Award Program. One of them was Trevor Sibald, who was recognized with his efforts at Dockstown.
2: It makes you feel good about yourself and adding, you know, being an asset to the community, and you make a lot of friends too through volunteering, so that's nice.
0: There was a total of 8 volunteers nominated, all of which that should be commended for their respect and dedication to serving their community. The Art Gallery of Swift Current is hosting their annual Chili Bowl event coming up on October 22nd. Luke Maniford, curator of exhibitions and programming, invites everyone to join them while tickets remain.
3: Yes, our annual Chili Bowl event. This will be the 4th year we're doing it. It'll take place on October 22nd between 11 and 1 p.m.
0: For ticket information, you can visit Swift Current online. The new director for the Saskatchewan Cattle Association District 3B, Rhonda Unseth, raised concerns at the meeting last night in Swift Current about the Canadian Cattle Identification Agency's new survey on shaping the future of livestock traceability, saying that the way the questions were laid out is very biased.
4: The problem is with the questions is they're very leading, number one. Number two, you don't have an option to say, no, I don't report traceability, nor do I want to report traceability.
0: CCA Director Carla Hicks noted that the Cross Canada survey should have had another option, noting it's designed to create conversation and a better handle on what and how producers are utilizing the tools and databases available.
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6: I'm Colin Powers with a look at sports. The Swift Current Broncos rallied from down 2-1 late in the third period to pick up a 3-2 shootout win over the Penticton V's last night in BC. Carter Moen scored both goals in regulation, including the tying goal with 1:27 left, and Cade Rudick got the shootout winner. Assistant coach Zach Franco says they worked hard to rally back against a tough team.
7: Yeah, we just wanted to make sure that we built good shifts together, continued good shifts together in the third period, and we felt that we got some looks, and then obviously it fell at the end, and then, 2 points is huge.
6: It was Swift Current's first win over Penticton and only their second meeting. The Broncos are 2-1 on the BC swing and 4-2 overall as they visit the Kelowna Rockets tonight. You can hear the game on Country 94.1 with Red Hit Equipment KSIH Broncos Hockey starting at 7:45 with a face-off at 8 o'clock. Brandon visits Kamloops and Tri-City welcomes Lethbridge. Another WHL action tonight. In the SJHL, Nipawin hosts Estevan Warman, welcomes LaRange, and Melford entertains Weyburn. And 3 NHL games tonight as one of the last showdowns between Sidney Crosby and Alex Ovechkin as the Capitals host the Penguins. Also, Winnipeg hosts Colorado and Edmonton visits Anaheim. The Comp High School Colts football team are using their final regular season game tomorrow to support Greenall Griffins player Hunter Gronick. Gronick suffered a brain bleed September 10th during a game against the Colts and was transported from Swift Current to Regina by Stars. He remains in hospital with his family recently sharing encouraging updates about his recovery. Colts running back Cade Sanderson says the football community is showing strong support.
8: They've gotten a lot of support on both his GoFundMe and the Hunter Gronick Headstrong Foundation. 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
6: Gronick's GoFundMe has raised more than $56,000 from over 620 donors. Cash donations will also be accepted at the gate tomorrow when the Colts host Moose Jaw Central. Have a story, tip, or score to share? Let us know. 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
0: For today, mostly sunshine at a high of 17 in Swift Current, with tonight looking like cloudier skies and a low of 6 degrees. Tomorrow, expect things to clear up in the morning, getting to a high of 20 degrees. Friday looks like sunshine at a high of 22. Saturday, more cloudy skies at a high of 18. And then by Sunday, we're expecting to see some rain at a high of plus 5. It's local news, weather, and sports from SwiftCurrentOnline.com.
10: 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It's your man, JoJo Mason, and you're listening to Country 94 Uno. Let's go!

You're busy. We get it. So are we. Gathering news and telling stories about our community. Now, for busy folks like us, all the news of the day comes in one handy-dandy email. 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

Tyler Joe Miller, Under the Influence. Good afternoon. Happy Wednesday. I'm Sharon Church. Luke Combs, Be By You on the way. But first, here's Kit Moore.

0: Luke Combs, Be By You. Hey, I'm Sharon Church. How early is too early to put up Christmas decorations? It seems for a lot of people, the sooner the better. A survey found that more than 43% of respondents said that it's okay to put up Christmas decorations before November 1st. Okay. Now, I love Christmas, and I can't say I haven't been tempted to put up the Christmas tree. But no, there's an order. You cannot decorate before Thanksgiving or Halloween. Now, exceptions can be made for outdoor lighting, right? Like, when you live where we live, a place where the air hurts your face, those lights can go up whenever you want. Heck, keep them up all year round.
1: Heartland Livestock Market Report, Donnie Peacock reporting from the Short Current Yards. Cow market on Tuesday, the good cows, 220 to 228. Are we certainly seeing some vivid discounts for the walking wounded, the wore out cows, and kind of getting to be a clean out kind of year. They're setting that part of cows into town. So boy, there's quite a variance in what they bring, but there's quite a variance in the cows. Into the bull trade, they top at 257. A lot of bulls trading 230 to 245. Boy, there's some really good news and good information on the feeder cattle prices. We sold a load of 600-pound good Simmental steers out of East End here this morning on our DLMS network. That's for first November delivery. They bring $631 a pound, $3,786 per steer. That's kind of putting them more to the levels that the cash cattle were last year at this time. And certainly they're looking at the numbers of cattle placed. They're looking at the numbers and starting to get a pretty good read. Gosh, they're just not out there. Is it more money than they want to spend? Probably. And but by good gosh, it's sure nice to see it happening here again. And are we ever have the table set for a week from today? We have 2,500 calves booked so far into our first pre-sort calf sale of the year. Some beautiful ranch strings, the Yonkeys for 400, the Packets for 300, Main Center Colony for 250, Trevor Schmaltz for 140.

0: We also have Schwann Angus for 120. Hoyt Colvin will have 85. Already preconditioned Angus Sim steers be weighing well over 7. A tremendous lineup of cattle here for Thursday. If you're liking the prices and the rebound they have, and you want to move early, you get a hold of them at the yards at 773-3174. And by good gosh, it's some really encouraging news. And we have a great sale here a week from today. That's the way it is in cattle country, right here in the heart of cattle country, Heartland Swift Current.
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7: Good afternoon. It's Chris with you down at the Pioneer Co-op for 50-50 for Change in support of the Lyric Theater, where we are continuing helping out with the Restore the Roar capital campaign as they look to do some upgrades to the facade of the Lyric Theater. 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
6: Hey, Chef. Today is mainly sunny with a high of 17. Tonight, increasing cloudiness with a low of 6. Tomorrow, it's clear in the morning with a high of 20. Friday, you're expecting a sunny day with a high of 22. Saturday, it's cloudy with a high of 18. For Sunday, it looks like some rain and a high of plus 5. For local news, weather, and sports, Swift Current Online.
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afraid of Halloween decorations. There's some scary ones out there. We'll chat about that after Jackson Dean. But first, here's Tennille Towns. Sunshine's free.

0: Jackson Dean, Heavens to Betsy. Hey, I'm Sharon Church. Is your dog afraid of Halloween decorations? Walking your dog during this spooky season, it can be tough. Those scary decorations trigger a flight or fight reaction in dogs. Like, we know that giant skeleton in your neighbor's front yard is all pretend, but your dog doesn't. Same with all of those trick-or-treaters coming to the house on Halloween night. Your pup doesn't know that the costumes aren't real. That's why vets say if your dog is super anxious, it's just best to keep them in another room the night of Halloween. And listen, it's not just dogs that are afraid of scary decorations. My neighbor has a life-sized poster on their front door of Michael Myers from Halloween. It startles me every time I drive by their house.
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2: 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Rebounds out at the 12. Now the wraparound. 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
4: Hello and good afternoon. It is Chris Martins down here at the Pioneer Co-op of the Wheatland Mall, along with our friends from the Lyric Theater as we continue to sell tickets for 50-50 for change. Your opportunity to get in on a jackpot that has gone over and above the $21,000 mark. One for $20, four tickets for $50, and 10 for $100 is all it's going to cost you to get in on the jackpot itself. And we are, I got three more days to go. Friday at 2 p.m. is when the final draw is going to be made at Golden West Radio. But today is the final

0: Wednesday that we are going to be selling tickets to 50-50 for Change. 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And you want to be in on the jackpot because it continues to grow and will do so over the next couple of days. Again, we are here at the Pioneer Co-op in the Wheatland Mall until 1 o'clock this afternoon selling tickets. If you miss us here, you can get tickets down at the Lyric anytime they are open or at the remaining two on locations we will be at Thursday and Friday. So come on down, get your tickets, and support the Lyric Theater with 50-50 for Change.
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9: For today, mostly sunshine at a high of 17 in Swift Current, with tonight looking like cloudier skies and a low of 6 degrees. Tomorrow, expect things to clear up in the morning, getting to a high of 20 degrees. Friday looks like sunshine at a high of 22. Saturday, more cloudy skies at a high of 18. And then by Sunday, we're expecting to see some rain at a high of plus 5. It's local news, weather, and sports from SwiftCurrentOnline.com.
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0: Smith, Cheap Seats. Hey, I'm Sharon Church. Country music's biggest stars are all coming together to celebrate Dolly Parton. Yes, this is what the world needs right now. Lainey Wilson, Ella Langley, Vince Gill, Brad Paisley, Reba McEntire, Carrie Underwood, the list goes on and on. They're all set to perform in CMA Presents I Will Always Love You, a celebration of Dolly Parton. It's a 2-hour live tribute with proceeds benefiting Dolly Parton's Imagination Library. It'll air on ABC and Disney Plus Wednesday, October 21st.
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2: 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And conservation officers are monitoring reported cougar sightings near Clearwater Regional Park. 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
5: Good afternoon. It is Chris Martins, and we are hanging out down here at the Pioneer Co-op in the Wheatland Mall. Just about wrapped up our 50-50 for Change partnership along with the Lyric Theater down here today. So you may have a couple of minutes to squeak on down and quickly grab your tickets because you're going to want to get in on this jackpot. It continues to grow. We are probably closing in on the $22,000 mark. Has grown nicely and is going to continue to do so, but only over the next couple of days. It's the final Wednesday that we are going to be selling 50-50 for Change tickets, and you don't want to miss out on the chance to get in on this huge potential jackpot. So come down, one for $20, four for $50, 10 for $100 is the cost, but you'll get a little peace of mind knowing, hey, you could walk away with at least a minimum $10,000, but you're also going to be putting that money into the Lyric Theater as well, to a staple in downtown Swift Current. 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
2: Good afternoon, I'm Hayden Michaels. Swift Current Rural RCMP are investigating a break-and-enter at Wymark School. Police received a report on August 14th after a staff member discovered glass from a display cabinet had been smashed earlier that morning. Police believe the suspect may have entered through a fire exit on the east side of the school. The exact time of the incident is unknown. Anyone who noticed anything unusual around the school in late August 13th to August 14th is asked to please contact the Swift Current Rural RCMP. Conservation officers are monitoring reported cougar sightings near Clearwater Lake Regional Park. The Saskatchewan Ministry of Community Safety says cougars are a natural part of Saskatchewan's landscape, including here in the southwest. Cougar-human conflicts are rare, but residents are reminded to stay alert when outdoors and to keep pets on a leash. Anyone who encounters a cougar and believes there is an imminent risk to human safety should call 911. A local firefighter is celebrating a milestone achievement. Herbert Deputy Fire Chief Brendan Stubbins is being recognized with the Saskatchewan Protective Services Medal for 25 or more years of emergency services. He says the recognition was meaningful, but also made him realize how long he's been doing the job.
3: Made me feel kind of old because you have to have 25 years or more service to get it.
2: Stubbins has nearly 28 years with the fire department and almost 20 years as EMS. Three Swift Current Agonex volunteers walked away with awards from the Sask Energy Volunteer Champion Award Program. One of them was Trevor Sibald, who was recognized with his efforts at Dockstown.
4: It makes you feel good about yourself and adding, you know, being an asset to the community, and you make a lot of friends too through volunteering, so that's nice.
2: There was a total of 8 volunteers nominated, all of which that should be commended for their respect and dedication to serving their community. The Art Gallery of Swift Current is hosting their annual Chili Bowl event coming up on October 22nd. Luke Maniford, curator of exhibitions and programming, invites everyone to join them while tickets remain.
5: Yes, our annual Chili Bowl event. This will be the fourth year we're doing it. It'll take place on October 22nd between 11 and 1 p.m.
2: For ticket information, you can visit Swift Current online. The new director for the Saskatchewan Cattle Association District 3B, Rhonda Unseth, raised concerns at the meeting last night in Swift Current about the Canadian Cattle Identification Agency's new survey on shaping the future of livestock traceability, saying that the way the questions were laid out is very biased.
6: The problem is with the questions is they're very leading, number one. Number two, you don't have an option to say, no, I don't report traceability, nor do I want to report traceability.
2: CCA Director Carla Hicks noted that the Cross-Canada survey should have had another option, noting it's designed to create conversation and a better handle on what and how producers are utilizing the tools and databases available.
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8: I'm Colin Powers with a look at sports. Bronco fans are still buzzing about goaltender Cal Conway after last night's 3-2 win in Penticton. He made 32 saves, the most impressive in the third period. He dove across the net and swatted the puck out of midair with his paddle as it was going toward the empty cage in an early save of the year candidate to keep the Broncos within one. Assistant coach Zach Franco said that was one of the best saves he'd ever seen.
9: I mean, just to battle to put yourself in the position to even give a chance to make that save is crazy, but... yeah, no, I've seen some good saves, but that's high up there. He's unbelievable for us, and, you know, it seems like he just continues to get better and better every start. We owe a lot to him, and, he's a big reason why we're coming out here, too.
8: Carter Bowen tied the game late in the third with his second goal of the game, and Cade Rudick got the shootout winner. The Broncos are 2-1 on their current BC road trip, and they'll visit the Kelowna Rockets tonight. You can hear the game on Country 94.1 with Redhead Equipment KSIH Broncos Hockey, starting with the pregame show at 7:45 and the faceoff at 8 o'clock. Brandon visits Kamloops, and Tri-City welcomes Lethbridge. Another WHL action tonight in the SJHL. Nipawin hosts Estevan Warman. Welcome.

0: welcomes LaRange and Melford entertains Weyburn. In three NHL games tonight is one of the last showdowns between Sidney Crosby and Alex Ovechkin as the Capitals host the Penguins. Also, Winnipeg hosts Colorado and Edmonton visits Anaheim. There will be a special focus at Colts Field tomorrow as the Comp High School Colts host the Moose Jaw Central Cyclones. The Colts are turning their final regular season game into a fundraiser for Greenall Griffins player Hunter Gronick. Gronick suffered a brain bleed on September 10th during a game against Swift Current and has remained in hospital since being sent from Swift Current to Regina by Stars. Kate Sanderson says people looking to help have an opportunity to make a difference.
1: They've gotten a lot of support on both his GoFundMe and the Hunter Gronick Headstrong Foundation. If you're looking for a good cause or somewhere to put your money, that's a good place to put it.
0: Cash donations will be accepted at the gate, while Gronick's GoFundMe has raised more than $56,000. 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
3: Hey, it's Chef. Today is mainly sunny with a high of 17. Tonight, increasing cloudiness with a low of 6. Tomorrow, it's clear in the morning with a high of 20. Friday, you're expecting a sunny day with a high of 22. Saturday, it's cloudy with a high of 18. For Sunday, it looks like some rain and a high of plus 5. For local news, weather, and sports, Swift Current Online.
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2: Hey Chef, today is mainly sunny with a high of 17. Tonight, increasing cloudiness with a low of 6. Tomorrow, it's clear in the morning with a high of 20. Friday, you're expecting a sunny day with a high of 22. Saturday, it's cloudy with a high of 18. For Sunday, it looks like some rain and a high of plus 5. For local news, weather, and sports, Swift Current Online.
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The Hunter Brothers, Hard Dirt. I'm Sharon Church. I've got your sort of sports report coming up just after Keith Urban on the other side of 1:30. But first, here's Thomas Rhett and Jordan Davis. Ain't a Bad Life.

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1: Coming up tomorrow morning in the Country 94.1 Country 1490 morning show, we are going to chat with Andy Keys about the haunted town. It is the 10-year anniversary, and it's nearly sold out. You're not going to want to miss out on this one. Also, coffee with a comp. Yes, we've got some members of the RCMP popping by to talk about the event happening tomorrow. And the Swift Current Haunters are going to pop by the show as well. It's going to be a spooky day. Maybe not on the RCMP side of things. But regardless, we're going to have some spooky fun tomorrow. Plus, another opportunity for you to win passes to the Grand Slam of Curling Masters taking place in Medicine Hat in early November. Birthdays, anniversaries, and so much more. 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
6: For today, mostly sunshine at a high of 17 in Swift Current, with tonight looking like cloudier skies and a low of 6 degrees. Tomorrow, expect things to clear up in the morning, getting to a high of 20 degrees. Friday looks like sunshine at a high of 22. Saturday, more cloudy skies at a high of 18. And then by Sunday, we're expecting to see some rain at a high of plus 5. It's local news, weather, and sports from SwiftCurrentOnline.com.
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0: summer. I'm Sharon Church, and it's now time for your sorta sports report. Only three games in the NHL tonight. Two of them include Canadian teams. Colorado visits Winnipeg in the early game, and the Oilers are in Anaheim for the late game. Next Tuesday, though, busy, busy night. All 32 teams will be in action. That only happens twice this season. Thank goodness. Next time will be in April.
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2: 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And conservation officers are monitoring reported cougar sightings near Clearwater Regional Park. 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
4: Good afternoon, I'm Hayden Michaels. Swift Current Rural RCMP are investigating a break-and-enter at Wymark School. Police received a report on August 14th after a staff member discovered glass from a display cabinet had been smashed earlier that morning. Police believe the suspect may have entered through a fire exit on the east side of the school. The exact time of the incident is unknown. Anyone who noticed anything unusual around the school in late August 13th to August 14th is asked to please contact the Swift Current Rural RCMP. Conservation officers are monitoring reported cougar sightings near Clearwater Lake Regional Park. The Saskatchewan Ministry of Community Safety says cougars are a natural part of Saskatchewan's landscape, including here in the southwest. Cougar-human conflicts are rare, but residents are reminded to stay alert when outdoors and to keep pets on a leash. Anyone who encounters a cougar and believes there is an imminent risk to human safety should call 911. A local firefighter is celebrating a milestone achievement. Herbert Deputy Fire Chief Brendan Stubbins is being recognized with the Saskatchewan Protective Services Medal for 25 or more years of emergency services. He says the recognition was meaningful, but also made him realize how long he's been doing the job.
5: Made me feel kind of old because you have to have 25 years or more service to get it.
4: Stubbins has nearly 28 years with the fire department and almost 20 years as EMS. Three Swift Current Agonex volunteers walked away with awards from the Sask Energy Volunteer Champion Award Program. One of them was Trevor Sibald, who was recognized with his efforts at Dockstown.
6: It makes you feel good about yourself and adding, being an asset to the community.

0: shaping the future of livestock traceability, saying that the way the questions were laid out is very biased.
1: The problem is with the questions is they're very leading, number one. Number two, you don't have an option to say, no, I don't report traceability, nor do I want to report traceability.
0: CCA Director Carla Hicks noted that the Cross Canada survey should have had another option, noting it's designed to create conversation and a better handle on what and how producers are utilizing the tools and databases available.
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3: I'm Colin Powers with a look at sports. The Swift Current Broncos rallied from down 2-1 late in the third period to pick up a 3-2 shootout win over the Penticton V's last night in BC. Carter Moen scored both goals in regulation, including the tying goal with 1:27 left, and Cade Rudick got the shootout winner. Assistant coach Zach Franco says they worked hard to rally back against a tough team.
4: Yeah, we just wanted to make sure that we built good shifts together, continued good shifts together in the third period, and we felt that we got some looks, and then obviously it fell at the end, and then, the 2 points is huge.
3: It was Swift Current's first win over Penticton and only their second meeting. The Broncos are 2-1 on the BC swing and 4-2 overall as they visit the Kelowna Rockets tonight. You can hear the game on Country 94.1 with Red Hit Equipment KSIH Broncos Hockey starting at 7:45 with a face-off at 8 o'clock. Brandon visits Kamloops and Tri-City welcomes Lethbridge. Another WHL action tonight in the SJHL. Nipawin hosts Estevan. Warman welcomes LaRange and Melford entertains Weyburn. And three NHL games tonight as one of the last showdowns between Sidney Crosby and Alex Ovechkin as the Capitals host the Penguins. Also, Winnipeg hosts Colorado and Edmonton visits Anaheim. The Comp High School Colts football team are using their final regular season game tomorrow to support Greenall Griffins player Hunter Gronick. Gronick suffered a brain bleed September 10th during a game against the Colts and was transported from Swift Current to Regina by Stars. He remains in hospital with his family recently sharing encouraging updates about his recovery. Colts running back Cade Sanderson says the football community is showing strong support.
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3: 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Cash donations will also be accepted at the gate tomorrow when the Colts host Moose Jaw Central. Have a story, tip, or score to share? 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
0: For today, mostly sunshine at a high of 17 in Swift Current, with tonight looking like cloudier skies and a low of 6 degrees. Tomorrow, expect things to clear up in the morning, getting to a high of 20 degrees. Friday looks like sunshine at a high of 22. Saturday, more cloudy skies at a high of 18. And then by Sunday, we're expecting to see some rain at a high of plus 5. It's local news, weather, and sports from SwiftCurrentOnline.com.
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9: Hey, this is Corbin Switzer. I'm a singer-songwriter from Swift Current. Well, I've always loved going to the Lyric because I get to see familiar faces, and it's been a great place to practice and get up on stage in front of the bright lights. I think the Lyric Theater is important to Swift Current because it's kind of the heart of downtown, and it kind of acts as the center of art in the community, and it just shows what can happen when the community comes together and helps out and puts time and effort into a place to keep it going. And I think it's important that people contribute to the 50-50 so that we can preserve the legacy that's been there for over 100 years. And we can make sure that the next generations that come along have a place to experience art and hone their skills.
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4: Hey Chef, today is mainly sunny with a high of 17. Tonight, increasing cloudiness with a low of 6. Tomorrow, it's clear in the morning with a high of 20. Friday, you're expecting a sunny day with a high of 22. Saturday, it's cloudy with a high of 18. For Sunday, it looks like some rain and a high of plus 5. For local news, weather, and sports, Swift Current Online.
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11: For today, mostly sunshine at a high of 17 in Swift Current, with tonight looking like cloudier skies and a low of 6 degrees. Tomorrow, expect things to clear up in the morning, getting to a high of 20 degrees. Friday looks like sunshine at a high of 22. Saturday, more cloudy skies at a high of 18. And then by Sunday, we're expecting to see some rain at a high of plus 5. It's local news, weather, and sports from SwiftCurrentOnline.com.
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0: the last time. Hey, I'm Sharon Church. Do you make a budget when it comes to Christmas shopping? I think if you're the type of person who has an actual budget, you're probably the type of person who already has a head start on this year's holiday. For Christmas 2026, consumers plan to spend 11% less than last year, with prairie-dwelling Canadians shelling out an average of $1,261 on gifts, travel, and entertainment. And households with children plan to spend nearly double that of those without children, which makes sense, right? And I'll tell you, the older the kids are, the more expensive those gifts will be. To think I shuddered at the cost of that Paw Patroller bus 10 years ago. Remember that? What I wouldn't give to just spend $90 on their big gift under the tree.
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0: current role, RCMP are investigating a break-and-enter at Weimark School. Police received a report on August 14th after a staff member discovered glass from a display cabinet had been smashed earlier that morning. Police believe the suspect may have entered through a fire exit on the east side of the school. The exact time of the incident is unknown. Anyone who noticed anything unusual around the school in late August 13th to August 14th is asked to please contact the Swift Current Rural RCMP. Conservation officers are monitoring reported cougar sightings near Clearwater Lake Regional Park. The Saskatchewan Ministry of Community Safety says cougars are a natural part of Saskatchewan's landscape, including here in the southwest. Cougar-human conflicts are rare, but residents are reminded to stay alert when outdoors and to keep pets on a leash. Anyone who encounters a cougar and believes there is an imminent risk to human safety should call 911. A local firefighter is celebrating a milestone achievement. Herbert Deputy Fire Chief Brendan Stubbins is being recognized with the Saskatchewan Protective Services Medal for 25 or more years of emergency services. He says the recognition was meaningful, but also made him realize how long he's been doing the job.
1: Made me feel kind of old because you have to have 25 years or more service to get it.
0: Stubbins has nearly 28 years with the fire department and almost 20 years as EMS. Three Swift Current Agonex volunteers walked away with awards from the Sask Energy Volunteer Champion Award Program. One of them was Trevor Sibald, who was recognized with his efforts at Dockstown.
2: It makes you feel good about yourself and adding, you know, being an asset to the community, and you make a lot of friends too through volunteering, so that's nice.
0: There was a total of 8 volunteers nominated, all of which that should be commended for their respect and dedication to serving their community. The Art Gallery of Swift Current is hosting their annual Chili Bowl event coming up on October 22nd. Luke Maniford, curator of exhibitions and programming, invites everyone to join them while tickets remain.
3: Yes, our annual Chili Bowl event. This will be the 4th year we're doing it. It'll take place on October 22nd between 11 and 1 p.m.
0: For ticket information, you can visit Swift Current online. The new director for the Saskatchewan Cattle Association District 3B, Rhonda Unseth, raised concerns at the meeting last night in Swift Current about the Canadian Cattle Identification Agency's new survey on shaping the future of livestock traceability, saying that the way the questions were laid out is very biased.
4: The problem is with

0: feasibility.
1: CCA Director Carla Hicks noted that the Cross Canada survey should have had another option, noting it's designed to create conversation and a better handle on what and how producers are utilizing the tools and databases available.
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3: I'm Colin Powers with a look at sports. Bronco fans are still buzzing about goaltender Cal Conway after last night's 3-2 win in Penticton. He made 32 saves, the most impressive in the third period. He dove across the net and swatted the puck out of midair with his paddle as it was going toward the empty cage in an early save of the year candidate to keep the Broncos within one. Assistant coach Zach Franco said that was one of the best saves he'd ever seen.
4: I mean, just a battle to put yourself in the position to even give a chance to make that save is crazy, but yeah, no, I've seen some good saves, but that's high up there. He's unbelievable for us, and, you know, it seems like he just continues to get better and better every start. We owe a lot to him, and, he's a big reason why we're coming out here, too.
3: Carter Bowen tied the game late in the third with his second goal of the game, and Cade Rudick got the shootout winner. The Broncos are 2-1 on their current BC road trip, and they'll visit the Kelowna Rockets tonight. You can hear the game on Country 94.1 with Redhead Equipment KSIH Broncos Hockey, starting with the pregame show at 7:45 and the faceoff at 8 o'clock. Brandon visits Kamloops, and Tri-City welcomes Lethbridge. Another WHL action tonight. In the SJHL, Nipawin hosts Estevan Warman, welcomes LaRange, and Melford entertains Weyburn. And three NHL games tonight is one of the last showdowns between Sidney Crosby and Alex Ovechkin as the Capitals host the Penguins. Also, Winnipeg hosts Colorado and Edmonton visits Anaheim. There will be a special focus at Colts Field tomorrow as the Comp High School Colts host the Moose Jaw Central Cyclones. The Colts are turning their final regular season game into a fundraiser for Greenall Griffins player Hunter Gronick. Gronick suffered a brain bleed on September 10th during a game against Swift Current and has remained in hospital since being sent from Swift Current to Regina by Stars. Kate Sanderson says people looking to help have an opportunity to make a difference.
5: They've gotten a lot of support on both his GoFundMe and the Hunter Gronick Headstrong Foundation. If you're looking for a good cause or somewhere to put your money, that's a good place to put it.
3: Cash donations will be accepted at the gate, while Gronick's GoFundMe has raised more than $56,000. From local news to local sports, we're here for your updates. 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
6: Hey Chef, today is mainly sunny with a high of 17. Tonight, increasing cloudiness with a low of 6. Tomorrow, it's clear in the morning with a high of 20. Friday, you're expecting a sunny day with a high of 22. Saturday, it's cloudy with a high of 18. For Sunday, it looks like some rain and a high of plus 5. For local news, weather, and sports, Swift Current Online.
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The Way I Know You Now. Hey, I'm Sharon Church. Did you know that TV dinners were actually inspired by Thanksgiving leftovers? More on that after John Party, but first, here's Garth Brooks.

0: Did you know that TV dinners were actually inspired by Thanksgiving leftovers? Hey, I'm Sharon Church. Yeah, in 1953, due to an ordering error, the food company Swanson, they were stuck with 260 tons of frozen turkeys. Now, instead of tossing all of that turkey and taking a loss, Swanson salesman Gary Thomas, he came up with a genius idea. Inspired by the meals served on planes, he ordered 5,000 aluminum trays and organized an assembly line of workers to fill them with turkey, peas, cornbread, and sweet potatoes. And that's how the TV dinner was born.
1: 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Be our eyes and ears on the street. 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
7: Coming up tomorrow morning in the Country 94.1 Country 1490 morning show, we are going to chat with Andy Keys about the haunted town. It is the 10-year anniversary, and it's nearly sold out. You're not going to want to miss out on this one. Also, coffee with a comp. Yes, we've got some members of the RCMP popping by to talk about the event happening tomorrow. And the Swift Current Haunters are going to pop by the show as well. It's going to be a spooky day. Maybe not on the RCMP side of things. But regardless, we're going to have some spooky fun tomorrow. Plus, another opportunity for you to win passes to the Grand Slam of Curling Masters taking place in Medicine Hat in early November. 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
6: Hey, Chef. Today is mainly sunny with a high of 17. Tonight, increasing cloudiness with a low of 6. Tomorrow, it's clear in the morning with a high of 20. Friday, you're expecting a sunny day with a high of 22. Saturday, it's cloudy with a high of 18. For Sunday, it looks like some rain and a high of plus 5. For local news, weather, and sports, Swift Current Online.
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3: For today, mostly sunshine at a high of 17 in Swift Current, with tonight looking like cloudier skies and a low of 6 degrees. Tomorrow, expect things to clear up in the morning, getting to a high of 20 degrees. Friday looks like sunshine at a high of 22. Saturday, more cloudy skies at a high of 18. And then by Sunday, we're expecting to see some rain at a high of plus 5. It's local news, weather, and sports from SwiftCurrentOnline.com.
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0: good goodbye. I'm Sharon Church, getting pretty excited for Thanksgiving dinner. I love a good turkey dinner, and we don't eat turkey dinner often, although there is something that my family has started doing. We call it Fakesgiving. So I don't cook a turkey for this Fakesgiving meal. I pick up one of those grocery store rotisserie chickens, and then I make mashed potatoes and stovetop stuffing, and there you go. Fakesgiving. It's super easy. And it's kind of like having a Thanksgiving meal anytime you want. But this weekend, we're getting the real thing.
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2: 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And for more of these stories and others, visit swiftcurrentonline.com.
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1: Good evening, I'm Hayden Michaels. A Southwest man facing a series of charges late last week after an alleged fuel theft led to the seizure of firearms and drugs is scheduled to be released tomorrow from custody. Vincent Zeller of Pennon attended Swift Current Provincial Court this morning by video, where his 10 charges were heard in court, including charges of unauthorized possession of a prohibited device and possession of psilocybin for the purpose of trafficking. Counsel agreed on the 32-year-old's release on conditions, and he will be transported from Regina to Swift Current to be released tomorrow with a family member acting as surety. Co-accused in the matter, Lacey Mandel, will be back in court on November 4th and is currently headed for federal custody after sentencing on a separate case earlier this week. Swift Current Rural RCMP are investigating a break-and-enter at Wymark School. Police received a report on August 14th after a staff member discovered glass from a display cabinet had been smashed earlier that morning.

0: are a natural part of Saskatchewan's landscape, including here in the Southwest. Cougar human conflicts are rare, but residents are reminded to stay alert when outdoors and to keep pets on a leash. Anyone who encounters a cougar and believes there is an imminent risk to human safety should call 911. A local firefighter is celebrating a milestone achievement. Herbert Deputy Fire Chief Brendan Stubbins is being recognized with the Saskatchewan Protective Services Medal for 25 or more years of emergency services. He says the recognition was meaningful, but also made him realize how long he's been doing the job.
1: Made me feel kind of old because you have to have 25 years or more service to get it.
0: Stubbins has nearly 28 years with the fire department and almost 20 years as EMS. Three Swift Current Agonex volunteers walked away with awards from the Sask Energy Volunteer Champion Award Program. One of them was Trevor Sibald, who was recognized with his efforts at Dockstown.
2: It makes you feel good about yourself and adding, you know, being an asset to the community, and you make a lot of friends too through volunteering, so that's nice.
0: There was a total of 8 volunteers nominated, all of which that should be commended for their respect and dedication to serving their community. The Art Gallery of Swift Current is hosting their annual Chili Bowl event coming up on October 22nd. Luke Maniford, Curator of Exhibitions and Programming, invites everyone to join them while tickets remain.
3: Yes, our annual Chili Bowl event. This will be the 4th year we're doing it. It'll take place on October 22nd between 11 and 1 p.m.
0: For ticket information, you can visit Swift Current online. The new director for the Saskatchewan Cattle Association District 3B, Rhonda Unseth, raised concerns at the meeting last night in Swift Current about the Canadian Cattle Identification Agency's new survey on shaping the future of livestock traceability, saying that the way the questions were laid out is very biased.
4: The problem is with the questions is they're very leading, number one. Number two, you don't have an option to say, no, I don't report traceability, nor do I want to report traceability.
0: CCA Director Carla Hicks noted that the Cross-Canada survey should have had another option, noting it's designed to create conversation and a better handle on what and how producers are utilizing the tools and databases available.
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6: I'm Colin Powers with a look at sports. The Swift Current Broncos rallied from down 2-1 late in the third period to pick up a 3-2 shootout win over the Penticton Vs last night in BC. Carter Moen scored both goals in regulation, including the tying goal with 1:27 left, and Cade Rudick got the shootout winner. Assistant coach Zach Franco says they worked hard to rally back against a tough team.
7: Yeah, we just wanted to make sure that we built good shifts together, continued good shifts together in the third period, and we felt that we got some looks, and then obviously it fell at the end, and then, the 2 points is huge.
6: It was Swift Current's first win over Penticton and only their second meeting. The Broncos are 2-1 on the BC swing and 4-2 overall as they visit the Kelowna Rockets tonight. You can hear the game on Country 94.1 with Red Hit Equipment KSIH Broncos Hockey starting at 7:45 with a face-off at 8 o'clock. Brandon visits Kamloops and Tri-City welcomes Lethbridge. Another WHL action tonight. In the SJHL, Nipawin hosts Estevan Warman, welcomes LaRange, and Melford entertains Weyburn. And 3 NHL games tonight as one of the last showdowns between Sidney Crosby and Alex Ovechkin as the Capitals host the Penguins. Also, Winnipeg hosts Colorado and Edmonton visits Anaheim. The Comp High School Colts football team are using their final regular season game tomorrow to support Greenall Griffins player Hunter Gronick. Gronick suffered a brain bleed September 10th during a game against the Colts and was transported from Swift Current to Regina by Stars. He remains in hospital with his family recently sharing encouraging updates about his recovery. Colts running back Cade Sanderson says the football community is showing strong support.
8: They've gotten a lot of support on both his GoFundMe and the Hunter Gronick Headstrong Foundation. If you're looking for a good cause or somewhere to put your money, that's a good place to put it.
6: Gronick's GoFundMe has raised more than $56,000 from over 620 donors. Cash donations will also be accepted at the gate tomorrow when the Colts host Moose Jaw Central. Have a story, tip, or score to share? Let us know. Call 306-773-NEWS or click Submit News on Swift Current Online.
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0: For tonight, looking like mainly cloudy skies, clearing up a little bit later on for a low of plus 5. For tomorrow, mostly sunshine and a high of 20 degrees. Friday, sunshine and a high of 23. Saturday looks like cloudy skies at a high of 15, with Sunday bringing either snow or rain at a high of plus 3. It's local news, weather, and sports from SwiftCurrentOnline.com.
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0: early is too early to put up Christmas decorations. Hey, I'm Sharon Church. Now, it seems for a lot of people, the sooner the better. A survey found that more than 43% of respondents said that it's okay to put up Christmas decorations before November 1st. Okay, now I love Christmas. And I can't say I haven't been tempted to put up the Christmas tree, but no. No, there is an order. You cannot decorate before Thanksgiving or Halloween. Now, exceptions can be made for outdoor lighting. When you live where we live, a place where the air hurts your face in the winter, those lights can go up whenever you want. Heck, keep them up year-round.
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4: Tonight, looking like a low of plus 5 in the Swift Current with mostly cloudy skies. Clearing up by tomorrow, though, for mostly sunshine and a high of 20 degrees. Friday, it's going to be 23 and sunny. Saturday, 15 and cloudy. And Sunday, believe it or not, it's only a high of plus 3 with either snow or rain. For local news, weather, and sports, download your Swift Current online app.
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0: Is your dog afraid of Halloween decorations? Hey, I'm Sharon Church. Walking your dog during this spooky season can be pretty tough. All of those scary decorations can trigger a flight or fight reaction in dogs. Like, we know that giant skeleton in your neighbor's front yard is all pretend, but your dog doesn't. Same with all of those trick-or-treaters coming to the house on Halloween night. Your pup doesn't know that they're costumes. They think that goblin is real. That's why vets say if your dog is super anxious, it's best to just keep them in another room the night of Halloween. And listen, it's not just dogs that are afraid of scary decorations. My neighbor has a life-sized poster on their front door of Michael Myers from Halloween. It startles me every time I drive by their house.
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9: And Kate, I'm going to turn to you here quick. 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
12: For tonight, looking like mainly cloudy skies, clearing up a little bit later on for a low of plus 5. For tomorrow, mostly sunshine and a high of 20 degrees. Friday, sunshine and a high of 23. Saturday looks like cloudy skies at a high of 15, with Sunday bringing either snow or rain at a high of plus 3. It's local news, weather, and sports from SwiftCurrentOnline.com.
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0: gonna leave a memory. Tebe. Hey, I'm Sharon Church. Country music's biggest stars are coming together to celebrate Dolly Parton. Yes, this is what the world needs right now. Lainey Wilson, Ella Langley, Vince Gill, Brad Paisley, Reba McEntire, Carrie Underwood. The list goes on and on. They're going to be performing in CMA Presents I Will Always Love You, a celebration of Dolly Parton. It's a 2-hour live tribute with proceeds benefiting Dolly Parton's Imagination Library. It'll air on ABC and Disney Plus Wednesday, October 21st.
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2: 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And conservation officers are monitoring reported cougar sightings near Clearwater Regional Park. 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
3: Traceability seems to be a hot topic during the cattle industry producer meetings this fall. It definitely was for the Saskatchewan Cattle Association's District 3B meeting last night, which attracted 150 people and a lot of discussion around how the CFIA's proposed changes, which have been put on pause, were able to get so far. SCA Chair Chad Ross talked about the CCA's Traceability Task Force.
4: The Traceability Task Force will come to us 3 times. It's an 18-month process that the task force is going through. I've asked the question of them, are we going to have the ability as stakeholders, as well as bring back to you, to scrutinize what they come up with, and we will have that opportunity.
3: Producers in the crowd also raise concern about the wording and the lack of options for those that don't like the traceability guidelines in the CCIA's new survey about shaping the future of livestock traceability. For Golden West, I'm Glendale Allen Vossler.
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1: Good evening, I'm Hayden Michaels. The second individual charged with a litany of drug and firearm-related offenses following an alleged fuel theft is set to be released from custody tomorrow. 32-year-old Vincent Zeller appeared in Swift Current Provincial Court this morning via video and was represented by Saskatchewan legal aide Scott Allen, who obtained consent from the Crown to release Zeller on several conditions. The resident of Pennant is required to pay $1,000 in bail fees within 5 days after his release. He will be transported to Swift Current, where he's set to be released tomorrow. Lacey Mandel, co-accused in the case, was sentenced on an unrelated charge earlier this week and remains in custody in Regina until her next court date in November. Swift Current Rural RCMP are investigating a break-and-enter at Wymark School. Police received a report on August 14th after a staff member discovered glass from a display cabinet had been smashed earlier that morning. Police believe the suspect may have entered through a fire exit on the east side of the school. The exact time of the incident is unknown. Anyone who noticed anything unusual around the school in late August 13th to August 14th is asked to please contact the Swift Current Rural RCMP. Conservation officers are monitoring reported cougar sightings near Clearwater Lake Regional Park. The Saskatchewan Ministry of Community Safety says cougars are a natural part of Saskatchewan's landscape, including here in the southwest. Cougar-human conflicts are rare, but residents are reminded to stay alert when outdoors and to keep

0: One of them was Trevor Sibald, who was recognized with his efforts at Dockstown.
1: It makes you feel good about yourself and adding, you know, being an asset to the community, and you make a lot of friends too through volunteering, so that's nice.
0: There was a total of 8 volunteers nominated, all of which that should be commended for their respect and dedication to serving their community. The Art Gallery of Swift Current is hosting their annual Chili Bowl event coming up on October 22nd. Luke Maniford, curator of exhibitions and programming, invites everyone to join them while tickets remain.
2: Yes, our annual Chili Bowl event. This will be the 4th year we're doing it. It'll take place on October 22nd between 11 and 1 p.m.
0: For ticket information, you can visit Swift Current online. The new director for the Saskatchewan Cattle Association District 3B, Rhonda Unseth, raised concerns at the meeting last night in Swift Current about the Canadian Cattle Identification Agency's new survey on shaping the future of livestock traceability, saying that the way the questions were laid out is very biased.
3: The problem is with the questions is they're very leading, number one. Number two, you don't have an option to say, no, I don't report traceability, nor do I want to report traceability.
0: CCA Director Carla Hicks noted that the Cross-Canada survey should have had another option, noting it's designed to create conversation and a better handle on what and how producers are utilizing the tools and databases available.
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5: I'm Colin Powers with a look at sports. Bronco fans are still buzzing about goaltender Cal Conway after last night's 3-2 win in Penticton. He made 32 saves, the most impressive in the third period. He dove across the net and swatted the puck out of midair with his paddle as it was going toward the empty cage in an early save of the year candidate to keep the Broncos within one. Assistant coach Zach Franco said that was one of the best saves he'd ever seen.
6: I mean, just to battle, to put yourself in the position to even give a chance to make that save is crazy, but... yeah, no, I've seen some good saves, but that's high up there. He's unbelievable for us, and, you know, it seems like he just continues to get better and better every start. We owe a lot to him, and, he's a big reason why we're coming out here, too.
5: Carter Bowen tied the game late in the third with his second goal of the game, and Cade Rudick got the shootout winner. The Broncos are 2-1 on their current BC road trip, and they'll visit the Kelowna Rockets tonight. You can hear the game on Country 94.1 with Redhead Equipment KSIH Broncos Hockey, starting with the pregame show at 7:45 and the faceoff at 8 o'clock. Brandon visits Kamloops, and Tri-City welcomes Lethbridge in other WHL action tonight. In the SJHL, Nipawin hosts Estevan Warman, welcomes LaRange, and Melford entertains Weyburn. In 3 NHL games tonight is one of the last showdowns between Sidney Crosby and Alex Ovechkin as the Capitals host the Penguins. Also, Winnipeg hosts Colorado and Edmonton visits Anaheim. There will be a special focus at Colts Field tomorrow as the Comp High School Colts host the Moose Jaw Central Cyclones. The Colts are turning their final regular season game into a fundraiser for Greenall Griffins player Hunter Gronick. Gronick suffered a brain bleed on September 10th during a game against Swift Current and has remained in hospital since being sent from Swift Current to Regina by Stars. Cade Sanderson says people looking to help have an opportunity to make a difference.
7: They've gotten a lot of support on both his GoFundMe and the Hunter Gronick Headstrong Foundation. If you're looking for a good cause or somewhere to put your money, that's a good place to put it.
5: Cash donations will be accepted at the gate, while Gronick's GoFundMe has raised more than $56,000. From local news to local sports, we're here for your updates. 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
0: Tonight, looking like a low of +5 in Swift Current with mostly cloudy skies. Clearing up by tomorrow, though, for mostly sunshine and a high of 20 degrees. Friday, it's going to be 23 and sunny. Saturday, 15 and cloudy. And Sunday, believe it or not, it's only a high of +3 with either snow or rain. For local news, weather, and sports, download your Swift Current online app.
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Tyler Joe Miller, Under the Influence. Hey, it's Sharon Church. I've got your sort of sports report coming up. That'll be after Lainey Wilson and John Mayer. But first, here's Brooks and Dunn.

0: Wilson and John Mayer. Phone, keys, wallet. Hey, I'm Sharon Church. It's now time for your sort of sports report. Only three games in the NHL tonight. Two of them include Canadian teams. Colorado visits Winnipeg in the early game, and the Oilers are in Anaheim for the late game. Next Tuesday, though, very, very busy. Busy nights. All 32 teams will be in action. Oh, man. That's a lot of hockey. That only happens twice this season. Thank goodness for that. The next time will be in April.
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1: Tonight, looking like a low of plus 5 in Swift Current with mostly cloudy skies. Clearing up by tomorrow, though, for mostly sunshine and a high of 20 degrees. Friday, it's going to be 23 and sunny. Saturday, 15 and cloudy. And Sunday, believe it or not, it's only a high of plus 3 with either snow or rain. 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

with that. Cutting flies, trying to duck our teachers. Bombing smokes out behind the bleachers. Friday driving double feature. Took my girl and we didn't watch either.

0: Do you make a budget when it comes to Christmas shopping? Hey, I'm Sharon Church. I think if you're the type of person who has an actual budget, you're probably the type of person who has already started Christmas shopping. Now, for this year, consumers plan to spend 11% less than last year, with prairie-dwelling Canadians shelling out an average of $1,261 on gifts, travel, and entertainment. Now, households with kids plan to spend nearly double that of those without children, which makes sense. And I'll tell you, the older the kids are, the more expensive those gifts will be. To think I shuddered at the cost of that Paw Patroller bus 10 years ago. Remember that? What I wouldn't give to spend just $90 on their big gift under the tree.
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11: For tonight, looking like mainly cloudy skies, clearing up a little bit later on for a low of plus 5. For tomorrow, mostly sunshine and a high of 20 degrees. Friday, sunshine and a high of 23. Saturday looks like cloudy skies at a high of 15, with Sunday bringing either snow or rain at a high of plus 3. It's local news, weather, and sports from SwiftCurrentOnline.com.
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Allison Krauss, Do This Life. Hey, I'm Sharon Church. Did you know that TV dinners were actually inspired by Thanksgiving leftovers? In 1953, due to an ordering error, the food company Swanson was stuck with 260 tons of frozen turkeys. And instead of tossing all of that turkey out and taking a loss, Swanson salesman Jerry Thomas, who's actually Canadian, he came up with a genius idea. Inspired by the meals served on

0: planes. He ordered 5,000 aluminum trays and organized an assembly line of workers to fill them with turkey, peas, cornbread, and sweet potatoes. And that's how the TV dinner was born.
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2: 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And conservation officers are monitoring reported cougar sightings near Clearwater Regional Park. And for more of these stories and others, visit swiftcurrentonline.com.
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